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0: Good evening once again, everyone. Welcome back to Comerica Park in Detroit. It's Guardians wrap-up. Jim Rosenhaus along with you following a thriller here tonight. The Guardians back in the win column, snapping a three-game losing skid in a place where they have enjoyed great success this season and last year, too, as they continue to dominate the Tigers in the season series, winning their seventh game in eight tries against Detroit. 6-4, your final score tonight. We'll have the highlights. Manager Stephen Vogt, they'll come your way shortly. But first, a look at the out-of-town scores, and as always, they're presented by your Northeast Ohio Ford dealers, and certainly the game that both clubs are keeping close watch on is in the bottom of the eighth inning now in Chicago. The White Sox are shutting out the Reds by a score of 3-0. It was headed that way last night, and the Reds scored late to pull one out and win that ball game in Chicago. And tonight, again, it is the White Sox 3, the Reds nothing, bottom half of the eighth inning. Other scores, bottom of the ninth in our nation's capital, the Cubs hammering the Nationals 12-5. Toronto leading Boston at the Rogers Center in the top half of the ninth inning. It's 6-4 as the Red Sox suddenly can't win a game after seemingly being unstoppable for the better part of a month and a half. In New York, the Yankees with a big rally late. They now lead Seattle 8-5, top half of the eighth inning. And here's some finals from this afternoon. Minnesota with a big win at home, defeating the Orioles by a final score of 7-5. St. Louis beat the Phillies 7-1 in St. Louis. Out in Sacramento, it was Tampa Bay over the Athletics 8-4, 9 in a row now in the win column for the Rays. Final from Arizona, the Diamondbacks keeping... It was a Colorado win in Phoenix today, 6-4, as the Diamondbacks are trying to keep their playoff hopes alive, but they drop one to the Rockies this afternoon in Phoenix. Other finals from this afternoon, Houston a win in San Francisco, 2-1, your final there. The Padres walked off the Brewers in 11, 4-3. San Diego, a red-hot ball club, and they'll be in Cleveland this weekend. Miami, they bested Pittsburgh 8-2 down in Miami, and it was the Braves over the Mets 6-3 in Atlanta. Rest of the action just getting started. The Royals in Los Angeles to play the Dodgers. No score, top of the first. Same with Texas and the Angels. That one just underway as well. No score, top half of the first inning. Right here, a tight, tense battle goes the Guardians' way. 6-4, your final score, and we'll have our Honda Drive It Home game summary after this.
1: 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We battle. 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
0: Guardians a winner tonight here in Detroit by a final score of 6-4. And here's how it went. The Guardians jumped in front early. A two-run first inning off of Tiger starter Framber Valdez. A leadoff walk for Stephen Kwan. Then a base hit by Chase DeLauder. Jose Ramirez hit by a pitch. And that loaded him up for Joe Adell, who bounced into a double play. But a run scored on the play to make it 1-0 Cleveland. And the next batter, Angel Martinez, kept the rally going.
5: The pitch now to Martinez. And he rips one to left down the line. Fair ball. Base hit rolls into foul ground. DeLauder scores. Martinez in with a stand-up double. 2-0 Cleveland. A clutch two-out RBI double down the left field line by Angel Martinez. So Cleveland does not let Framber Valdez off the hook, giving up just one run. Big two-out clutch hit.
0: So a good start for the Guardians in this one. They had the lead 2-0. Foster Griffin was on the mound, but coming right back in the bottom of the first with the aid of an error by third baseman Jose Ramirez, the Tigers got the two runs right back on a two-run double off the bat of Spencer Torkelson. 2-2 your score after one. The Tigers took the lead in the third inning when Gleyber Torres hit his eighth home run of the season to make it 3-2, and it stayed that way until the fifth. That's when Jose Ramirez walked with one away to bring Joe Adell to the plate. Here's the 0-1. Swung on, and he lifts one high and deep left field. Way back there. Home run, Joe Adell. And with one swing, Adell puts the Guardians in front. 4-3 Cleveland. And Joe Adell really paying dividends coming over at the trade deadline. Last two nights, long home runs, and this one comes at a huge time in the fifth inning to put Cleveland in front. Adell's had some big at-bats for the Guardians in a very short period of time after being acquired at the trade deadline. And that home run put the Guardians in front for good, but they would pick up some much-needed insurance in the seventh inning with Angel Martinez aboard with his third hit on the night, a one-out double. Then with two down, Angel Henao stepped in.
5: Down the 1-2, and it's hit on the ground right over the bag at first. Fair ball down the right field line. Kicks off the sidewall. Henao into second with an RBI double. Martinez scores, and the Guardians have a 5-3 lead. And Angel Henao just keeps doing things every time he's in the lineup. That's his first Major League double, his third Major League RBI, and he grounded it right over the bag at first.
0: Man, the rookie's been good in a week's time, and he padded the lead for the Guardians and set the table for Austin Hedges.
5: Now the set, now the 0-1 to Hedges, and he hits a line drive, base hit into right center. That'll score Henao, and Cleveland with a 6-3 lead on another clutch two-out RBI hit, this time by Austin Hedges. He has 19 runs batted in. And boy, that pitch that was called a foul ball that looked like a strikeout has given Cleveland life, and they have capitalized on two huge two-out RBI hits off DeJesus.
0: So at that point, it was 6-3 Cleveland, bottom of the eighth inning. The Tigers did post a run on a wild pitch by Cade Smith, who had come on with that runner at third base, and that allowed Kevin McGonigal to score. But Smith, despite allowing a couple of hits in the ninth inning, worked out of it with no damage done, earned the save, and the Guardians had a 6-3 win. Six runs, 10 hits, one error, a dozen men left on base for Cleveland tonight. For the Tigers, four runs, seven hits, one error, and eight men left. The winning pitcher, his first in a Cleveland uniform, 13th on the season, Foster Griffin, now 13-4 on the year. Cade Smith was save number 31. Valdez took the loss tonight for Detroit. Framber Valdez now 7-8. 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
0: Guardians a winner tonight here in Detroit by a final score of 6-4. And let's head downstairs and hear all about it from manager Stephen Vogt.
11: This is the first inning. They got him for 2 runs after the mistake, but really settled in, kept us in the game, did a great job. Really, really fun to see him throw a second time, and we can see what he's going to do. He can pitch, and as the more we get to know him, it's going to be fun to watch.
12: What do you think of the offense in that first inning? You didn't poke all the way through, but you got a couple of runs.
11: I thought the 3 at bats to get the bases loaded were great, and then I thought Joe had a great at bat right there. It's exactly what we talked about. I mean, he crushed that ball. It's 2 feet either way. It's a 2-run single. We're in business, and that's all you can control is hitting it hard. And then Angel with a big hit. It was good to get on the board.
12: Angel's night, just overall. Martinez, just his aggressiveness, we always see it, but just how big was it, especially when it doubled down the line?
11: Yeah, I mean, Angel, like we've talked about before the injury, was off to a great start, having a great year, and then seems like since he's been back, he's been doing a great job for us. Took a little while to catch his stride, but really nice night for Angel tonight.
13: How's rookie work at that last point?
11: I haven't checked yet. Obviously came up limping, so we need to evaluate him and see what's going on.
13: What are your emotions during that final play?
11: I mean, every game's emotional with us. It really is. And Rocchio made a heck of a play. Nate with a heck of a dig. But shout out to Cade. I mean, 40 pitches to record 4 outs. They made him work. I mean, tip your cap to them. Great at bats. He was throwing the ball really well. But Cade, this is why he prepares the way he does. He keeps himself ready. I mean, he was holding his velo for 40 pitches. That's not easy to do.
13: What did you make of Hanau, like the way he took the pitch inside and squirted it down first baseline?
11: It's good hitting. It's good 2-strike hitting. I thought, obviously we were here last night talking about the woes or whatever it might be, but our guys had great at-bats tonight. This is who this team is, and we need to keep it rolling.
13: For Joe to do what he did and put you guys in front, but for you guys to add on in the 7th, how big was that?
11: It's huge. We have to continue that on. We need to score runs. Hedgie had an unbelievable night at the plate and behind the plate. He just continues to have a great offensive season, and we know what he can do for us behind the plate. He's our leader, and unbelievable night for him.
0: So with the win tonight, the Guardians are back in the win column. They improved to 59-62 on the season. And at the very least, they will be 4 games back of the front-running White Sox in the AL Central and still very much in contention in the wild card chase. The Tigers, meanwhile, a rare loss for them lately. They fall to 59-61 on the season. The series finale is tomorrow afternoon. The Guardians and the Tigers one more time here in Detroit. It is a 1:10 first pitch. Airtime for Guardians warm-up. 12:35. Parker Messick will be on the mound for Cleveland against Cater Montero for Detroit. Excellent pitching matchup tomorrow here at Comerica Park. And again, we'll get it started with the warm-up show at 12:35. Well, thanks going out as our coverage is complete for tonight. Al Rosenberg, our on-site engineer here in the booth. Brian Motze back at Command Center. And for Tom Hamilton, this is Jim Rosenhaus reminding you the final score tonight from Comerica Park in Detroit. The Cleveland Guardians 6, the Detroit Tigers 4. Have a great night, everyone.
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5: The 2-1 delivery. Swing and a chopper toward the hole. Backhanded by Rocchio. Throw to first in the dirt. What a scoop by Lowe! Game, and Rocchio may have sprained his ankle throwing across his body, going to the hole and toward third to make a brilliant play to end the game. And Cleveland evens the series with a 6-4 win in Detroit.
24: We've got extra innings coming up.
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26: Let's hear it for the Ohio boys on the Little League side, the Hamilton West Side Little League team. Scanned its ticket to the Little League World Series, beating Kentucky 6-0 in Indy to claim the Great Lakes region title. 6 2-out runs in the first inning for Ohio. Little League World Series opens August 19th in Williamsport, Pennsylvania. Hamilton West Side, 6th LLWS appearance, first since 2021. great job by the Ohio Little League team representing and going to Williamsport. Meanwhile, in Detroit, the big team, the big boys, speaking of big boys, one just entered the studio. I mean, the legend, Bloom Daddy. We'll get to him in a second. In Detroit, the Guardians get off the deck and win a game they absolutely positively had to win. 6-4 over the Motor City Kitties in a place the Guardians have loved playing in recently. That would be Comerica Park. Oh, how I wish the wild card series last year were played in Detroit and not in Cleveland. I mean, thinks the Guardians might have figured out a way to win that series. Instead, they lost to Tarek Skubal and the boys in Cleveland. But the Guardians love Comerica. And they won again, evening the series 1-1 with the rubber game tomorrow afternoon. And, yeah, I mean, this was an excellent victory for so many reasons. That said, we are holding our breath on Roque. I know Brian Rocchio has been in a tailspin offensively for several months, but he's still a very important piece of the Guardians, and he made a heck of a play to end the game on the chopper into the hole by McGonigal. And he landed awkwardly and was gimpy as he greeted teammates as they celebrated on the field as he headed to the dugout. And manager Stephen Vogt said, we'll see. But based on how Brian Rocchio was hobbling around, I'm thinking tomorrow afternoon, especially because it's a getaway and it's afternoon after a night game. Let's see. Angel, get ready to play shortstop. Pisano will be at second base. And Jose, if you can stop making errors, you can play third. The Guardians, 6. The Tigers, 4. Guardians improved to 59-62. The scorching Tigers slipped to 59-61. And how about the AL Central? The AL Central is not very good collectively, but it's fun. The AL Central is high on entertainment value. The White Sox are setting the pace at 61-57, and they're trying to close out Tito's Reds tonight at Wrigley Field. Minnesota, they're 60-62, second place, 3 back. Tigers, 59-61, third place, 3 back. And the Guardians, 59-62, 3.5 back. Big old pig pile in the AL Central. And when I look at the Guardians and their performance tonight, I see Angel Henao coming up big. I see Chase DeLauder with another multi-hit game. Joe Adell with a homer in consecutive games. Angel with 3 knocks. They all did a really good job. This was a team victory. Cade Smith with a 38 pitches for Cade Smith. What a horse. Foster Griffin, 5 innings, 1 earned run. 3 total runs, 1 earned, thanks to Hosey's error. Well, I look at all the Guardians, and I give them their due. There's no question. But the guy that I give the most love to is John Liepka. Thank you, John Liepka. Who is John Liepka, you say? Rob Brzezicki, you're a supercomputer. Did you know before tonight who John Liepka is?
1: I don't even know who he is now.
26: Oh, you will. John Liepka came up huge for the Guardians in the 7th inning. Guardians leading 4-3. Angel at the plate, and it looked for all the world like he
2: swung and missed on an 0-2 pitch. And Lipka, the plate umpire, said, nope, I got foul tip. Angel's like, thank you. Angel finishes the plate appearance with a double. And from there, Nathaniel Lowe struck out swinging, but Angel Hanau doubled down the right field line. Austin Hedges singled to right, and the Guardians were able to add two to the lead, make it 6-3, and it helped a lot. So Jad Lipka missing that, what looked for all the world like a strikeout, was ruled a foul, helped the Guardians get a cushion, and they wound up winning it 6-4. 216-578-1100. 216-578-1100. 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So, excellent, excellent job by the Cleveland Guardians to get the victory. And oh, how sweet it would be if they could somehow win the series tomorrow afternoon. But we'll take what we get and be happy with it. Right now, in the moment, a victory, and it was an exciting victory. It had a lot of elements to it. We'll get into it. We're also going to check in with the big fella, Bloom Daddy, coming in, kind of taunting us with his food because he's got the lid closed, so we can't even get to it if we wanted it. We'll talk to Bloom on the other side of the upcoming break.
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5: Now the 1-2, and it's hit on the ground right over the bag at first. Fair ball down the right field line. Kicks up the sidewall, and now into second with an RBI double. Martinez scores, and the Guardians have a 5-3 lead.
25: Back to Dollar Bank Extra Innings on WTAM 1100, home of the Guardians. Here again is your host, Dennis Manilov.
2: Hammy on the call not long after that. They made it 6-3, and the final was 6-4. Cleveland from the Motor City. The Guardians snap a three-game slide, even the series against the Tigers. The rubber match tomorrow afternoon. Parker Messick against Keiter Montero. And yeah, this victory was so important for so many reasons. We welcome in the studio Bloom Daddy, who had a rip-roaring Bloom Daddy show. I was listening to bits and pieces. Then I, of course, tuned in to Politics Left, Right, Center with Councilman Polensic and Pastor Davis. Bloom Daddy, kind enough to join us tonight. I thought I was seeing a ghost when I looked out the storefront window. I'm like, that Robert Zicky's pointing out, like, that does look like Bloom Daddy. Oh, it is. Where are you coming from, and what food do you have?
14: Well, I want to apologize for crashing your show, but I don't get invited on
2: anymore. No apologies necessary.
14: I don't get invited on anymore, so I figured I just got to come in and just say, hey, I want to be on with Manilov. Coming from the Stray Cats concert, which...
2: What is that? I have no idea what the Stray Cats are or is.
14: Brian Setzer, Stray Cats. They had a couple of hits back in 83, 84. They were at MGM Northfield. And Scott Davidson, our gambling expert, is a concert junkie. This guy goes to more concerts, specifically of bands, that are 95 years old than any human being I've ever seen in my life. And about 2 days ago, he goes, go see the Stray Cats with me. I said, not a chance in hell. And just not my thing. No. Begged me. And I thought, okay, what are my options tonight? Guardians are out of town. I could go upstairs to the apartment, stare at four walls, watch another Netflix documentary, or I can just give this a shot. So we went out. Three songs in, I looked at him. I go, I'm going out to the sports bar to watch the Guardians game. No. Just stay for a couple more songs. So I made it through eight. I made it through the Stray Cat strut. And then I looked at him and I said, look, you can stay in here. I'm rolling. I'm out. So he came out, went to the Winking Lizard in Macedonia. I got a spinach salad here. That's nothing fantastic.
2: Looks good enough for me.
14: But,
2: You survived. You survived the Stray Cats. That's the operative word.
14: So he dropped me off because his apartment's across the street over there in the Beacon. I'm here at the 668, and I saw you two boneheads sitting in here, and I thought, well, you know what? I'm going to go crash the show.
2: You don't.
14: So here I am.
2: You have an open invitation no matter what. I don't go after you at night because you've had a long day. So want me to give you a shout out, I will for sure. Bloom, last night I was lower than low. I basically conceded after the Guardians had lost 6-4 to the Tigers.
14: No.
2: At Comerica, I said the season's over.
14: You did
2: for all
14: it last year, and look what happened. I did it last
2: year.
14: Yeah,
2: and I know you said you learned your lesson. I hope the heck I'm wrong, and I'm allowed in the micro to be excited about tonight, and that's how the baseball seasons are. Mm-hmm. If you don't appreciate the wins, then you'll have 6 months of misery. So I am thrilled with the victory tonight, and guess what? I'm also peaking. Yes, I'm peaking. Not P-E-A-K-I-N-G, P-E-E-K-I-N-G. Here we go. Can you somehow, Guardians, steal tomorrow afternoon against Detroit? AL Central matchup, team in front of you right now in the division. Then you come home for three against the Padres. No easy task.
14: Padres are hot.
2: They're hot and they're good. Milwaukee. They can mash. So I'm thinking 1-2. That's why I need the game tomorrow. Mm-hmm. All right. 2-2 and make it 3-2 then if you add tonight's win. Going into this stretch, three against San Francisco at home, that's a tomato can.
14: Yeah.
2: You have to feast on them. Three at Colorado, another tomato can. Yes, it's on the road, but your bats are going to be like, thank you. We've got –

0: this year. So we do not have a home field advantage. That's what worries me. We probably played our worst baseball at home. So that's a concern.
1: Such a great point. 28-31 at home. One of the worst home records in the American League and you know, certainly among contenders in MLB.
0: And more, I mean, 500
1: teams that are
0: road.
1: Mathematically alive. Yeah, 31-31 on the road. Cleveland has the worst home record in the AL Central. And yes, that includes the hideous Royals, who are 29-30 at the K. Bloom Daddy, I've said this for a while. If the real Jose Ramirez or a reasonable facsimile of Ramirez doesn't stand up anytime soon, this team's in serious trouble. Agree?
0: I would agree with that. Is that the Stray Cats, Robbie? Don't do that to me. I'll see you guys.
1: Great job by Robbie Rowe. Bloom Daddy, you can hear him in the afternoon doing amazing work. Afternoon Drive, Bloom Daddy Show. And he'll be ripping and snorting tomorrow after the Guardians-Tigers game 3 of their series. We'll be back.
2: Right by with my tail in the air. Stray Cats, John, I'm a
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15: Flood watches are in place from Indiana to Virginia, with more than 700,000 still without power after deadly storms pummeled parts of the Midwest Tuesday. This evening, more severe storms are expected across parts of Illinois, Indiana, and Kentucky. NOAA's Storm Prediction Center issued a level 2 out of 5 risk of severe thunderstorms for the areas. Caroline Leavitt is stepping down as White House press secretary at the end of the month. President Trump making that announcement on social media, saying Leavitt is one of his most trusted aides and is stepping down so she can spend more time with her family. The Justice Department announced arrests in an alleged sham marriage scheme involving Chinese citizens. Attorney General Todd Blanch claims nearly a dozen suspects arranged more than 1,000 fake marriages since 2016, paying U.S. citizens to marry Chinese nationals. Authorities say the marriages were staged to appear legitimate and help the Chinese nationals obtain green cards. I'm Scott Carr.

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10: Tigers out of challenges. Dingler in the hole, nothing in two. Smith is ready. Here it comes. Strike three called at the knees. Dingler never offered at any of those three fastballs. And now the Tigers down to their last out. And it's the rookie, Kevin McGonigal.
11: Back to Dollar Bank Extra Innings on WTAM 1100, home of the Guardians. 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
12: Rob Rosicky read my mind. That is why he is producer extraordinaire. That was straight up ESP. Because I was going to open this segment with the pitch call of the game. And it was Austin Hedges crossing up one tough customer in Dylan Dingler. Catcher on catcher crime. Dingler, the Northeast Ohio native. We root for him, except against Cleveland. And as long as he's not helping the Tigers win the AL Central. Ninth inning. Cade Smith out there battling in an extended stay for him. Baez single to left. Outman struck out swinging. Torres single to right. So it's first and second, one out, and Dylan Dingler at the plate. He's having a monster year, but he had been 0 for 4 against the Guardians last night, and he had an 0 for going tonight. First pitch fastball, 99. And, you know, you heard Hammy say he looked at all three of them, so it's obvious, but I'll repeat anyway. Took it looking. Now, is Dingler thinking he's getting a first pitch fastball here? Probably. Because the last thing that Cade Smith wants to do is spike a splitter, have it skip away, and next thing you know, it's second and third with the tying run at second, one out, and Dingler at the plate. So I'm not saying that Dingler took the first pitch because he wasn't expecting fastball. I think he took it because it was well placed. That was paint by Cade Smith. Outer edge, a little bit above the knees. That's a pitcher's pitch. So Dingler says, all right, I'll give you that one. Now 0-1. Cade Smith's a two-pitch pitcher. It's no secret. Fastball split. Fastball split. So Dingler's at 0-1. He's like, all right, what's he going to do here? I'm thinking that Dingler thought he was getting a split 0-1. Because that, looking at that 0-1 pitch, where it was located, more at the belt, yes, outer half, but that was a pitch that Dingler's got to take a hack at. He didn't do it. Now he's 0-2. And that sets up the pitch call of the night. And this is why Austin Hedges is valuable. Yes, he helped with an RBI single to make it 6-3 earlier, but Hedges playing the chess game against opposing hitters is why he has value, ultimately. Dylan Dingler's looking 0-2. There is no way in the world he thinks he's getting a fastball. No way. Because Dingler's like, you got to split me there. You're going to have to throw a splitter there. 0-2. You wouldn't dare throw three straight fastballs to me. And I'm not saying, you know, Dylan Dingler's arrogant. I'm just saying, you know, with the confidence that he has and what he's been able to accomplish at the plate this year, he's got to be like, oh, no. You wouldn't dare throw a third straight fastball and expect me to take it. And Hedges is like, you know what? You're going to get one. You're going to get another heater. That was a 100% cross-up. 98, pretty much over the middle, maybe a little to the outer half, and Dingler just froze. That was Hedges and Smith outfoxing Dylan Dingler, in addition to, of course, Smith executing with the fastball. So outstanding work there for the three-pitch strikeout. And then McGonagall, I mean, he's no easy mark. And he hits a chopper to the hole, and Roque has to scoot over there and pick it and throw. And as we said, he landed awkwardly. I wouldn't expect to see him in the lineup tomorrow. We'll see, but I doubt it. But Roque makes a heck of a pick and a throw. That said, it did skip in. And thank goodness Nathaniel Lowe knows how to pick it at first base, because he made it look easy on the scoop, and that was the final out. Guardians 6, Tigers 4. Guardians improved to 59-62. Tigers slipped to 59-61. Drew in Chicago, it is so good to see your name and city on the board in pleasant circumstances, because we've had to be wearing it a lot lately, but it's so good to see you on the board tonight.
0: Yeah, D-Man, good to hear your voice after a win. And, you know, just to add to the talk of Hedges, I mean, he has been really, really good this year. I obviously, it's probably his best year as a Guardian, but, I mean, even with tonight, I mean, he obviously got the big hit, and he called a great game back there. But he also, he drew three walks tonight. Like, talk about a, yeah. You know, That's what this team needs. Someone that's going to go up there with the intention of having a professional at bat. Don't do too much. Get on base. And that's a point. All nine starters got on base tonight except for Reese Hoskins. And as I'm watching this game and I'm, you know, scrolling through stats and looking on Twitter, I see a guy that just keeps popping up, D-Man, and I wonder how much longer they can deny Ralphie Velasquez. Because in August, this kid, in eight games in August, has seven home runs and 14 RBIs. He hit two more bombs tonight for five RBIs. And it's like, you know, Reese Hoskins is probably a good clubhouse guy, but, you know, I heard you say it in the past. I don't care about your clubhouse chemistry. I need guys that are up here that are ripping and snorting and ready to play ball. And I don't know how much longer they can hold this kid in AAA. It was the same thing with Hinao. I mean, he was just hitting the cover off the ball to the point where they're like, well, we don't have a choice. We got to bring him up. And I don't, you know, someone said they probably wouldn't call him up till September, but I wanted to get your thoughts on that. Do you think they'll wait all the way to September 1st to bring him up when the rosters expand? Or do you think, if you're going to try to make a run for this, whoever's hot needs to be on that field. I don't care who it is or where they're playing, but it's next man up mentality. That's the way it's got to be. But I was interested to see what you thought on that, just because Hoskins has just been so lackluster. And I like the guy. You know, he's a vet. But
12: good,
0: man,
12: clubhouse guy.
0: You got a kid in AAA. He's a good clubhouse guy, but you got a kid in AAA who's putting up video game numbers in the month of August. It's like, man, and like you said, tomorrow's big. They got to steal tomorrow because San Diego will not be easy, but then, man, that schedule gets real interesting after the Padres leave town.
12: Yeah. And Drew in Chicago, thank you so much for taking the time. We love hearing from Drew, especially after victories. Drew brings receipts. And, yeah, Ralphie Velasquez is doing what he can. You know, he's doing what Angel was doing to get called up. And other guys who have been called up, like Cooper Engel. The concern that we hear about with Ralphie is, all right, if he's on the 40-man and there's a work stoppage, he can't work out with the team, he can't be part of team, you know, at team facilities. Give me a break on that. Stop, enough of that crap. Who cares? These guys are so fine-tuned. They could work out in a patch of desert with nobody around and be ready to go when the time comes after a work stoppage. So if I were the Guardians, I wouldn't use that as the excuse, okay? And one of the texters said, if it's a September call-up, does the player have to be on the 40-man? Yes, the player does. You don't get a freebie there just because it's September. But I wouldn't worry in the slightest about the 40-man status of Ralphie Velasquez. I want guys who can hit. And what have the Guardians pretty much said to this point this year? If you produce in the minor leagues, specifically AAA, there's a good chance you're going to get called up. The Guardians are cycling through. And the last one I thought that was major league ready, who hasn't been looked at yet, or I mean could be viewed as major league ready, Ralphie Velasquez. The rest of them have been up here. So I say get them up if you feel comfortable and don't worry about the 40-man status. 216-578-1100. 216-578-1100. Text the show 21095.
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10: Now the set. Now the 0-1 to Hedges. And he hits a line drive base hit into right center. That'll score Hanau. And Cleveland with a 6-3 lead on another clutch two-out RBI hit, this time by Austin Hedges. He has 19 runs batted in. And boy, that pitch that was called a foul ball that looked like a strikeout has given Cleveland life, and they have capitalized on two huge two-out RBI hits off DeJesus.
11: Back to Dollar Bank Extra Innings on WTAM 1100, home of the Guardians. 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
12: 216-578-1100 is the number. Text the show, 21095. Robert Zicke, do you have the clip from the National Baseball Hall of Fame play-by-play voice, Tom Hamilton, class of 2025 in Cooperstown? Do you have that clip where he's talking about Rafael Velasquez?
13: Of course I do, Dennis. You just said it. We have ESP here going.
12: You got it. Go.
10: The pitch swung on a high drive, deep right center. McKinstry back near the track, onto the track, made the catch. Stephen Kwan, two walks, a single, and a deep drive to the track in right. Talking about deep drives, Ralphie Velasquez has hit his second home run of the night for Columbus. The young man now 20 home runs this year. Ralphie Velasquez now 9 home runs in his last 12 games. He is knocking on the door. I don't think, Rosie, we will see him. He does not have to be protected. In other words, he doesn't have to be on the 40-man this winter. And unless you thought he was going to get you into the playoffs, you're not going to put him on the 40-man if there's an impending lockout. And fans may say, well, what are you talking about? Well, if there's a lockout, you're not on the 40-man. You can go to spring training and then go to your minor league season next year and keep developing instead of being sidelined if there is a lockout. Now, if you thought Velasquez would be the game changer, you would bring him up here. But you've got to be certain about that. And that's where all of this unrest and also unknown for 2027 comes into play.
1: Short term, Tom, you mentioned the hot stretch now. He had struggled a little bit before that. And that's what the development people like to see. How do you get out of a difficult stretch and do it in the minor leagues before you get here so you know how?
10: He always struggles early at whatever level he's at because he's always the youngest player in whatever league he is in. But this kid is going to be a star someday, folks. And that someday might be as soon as next year.
12: Yeah, that's encouraging and yet discouraging from Tom Hamilton. We love Hammy. He speaks the truth. And he speaks what he hears from, you know, the front office. Tom Hamilton is careful to drop names. That's why I say it's so critical to listen to him on a night-in, night-out basis because he's constantly dropping nuggets. And he's indicating that that is how the front office views Ralphie Velasquez. And that, you know, that's discouraging on a number of levels. One of them being that the front office is thinking that this lockout beginning December 1st when the CBA expires is going to be cutting into the 2027 season, and they don't want the young guys such as Velasquez, or some of the young guys, I mean, not all of them, of course, but some of them such as Velasquez to be unable to play minor league baseball. Now, I had said in the previous block, hey, you work out of your own facility, but there's a lot to be said about playing professional baseball as opposed to swinging off a tee or, you know, soft toss or, you know, taking jugs machine pitches. I get where the thinking is. But the one part where I kind of jumped in my seat here at 668 was when Hammy was saying, unless they think he's a game changer. And I'm like, he is. I don't care how young he is, and maybe I'm overreacting a little bit to this scorching hot stretch that he's on right now. But Ralphie Velasquez, when you talk to anybody who studies the Cleveland minor league system for a living or even casually, you know, they will tell you, to a man, to a woman, this dude is special. He's got that it factor about him. No matter how young he is legit. And I would say those who study the minors have said Velasquez is a bigger prospect than CDL. And CDL's been doing really well this year, living up to the hype, largely. The analysts that I've spoken to, and tomorrow night, if God willing, I'm alive and we're here tomorrow night, hoping to have Jeff Ellis locked on Guardians to talk about Ralphie and Bazana and CDL and all that. But I'm thinking that Jeff Ellis and the gang would even say Ralphie Velasquez has more potential as a hitter, much more potential even than Travis Bezina. As high a pick as Bezina was, you can't get any higher than number one overall in 2024. But Ralphie Velasquez is one of those guys that's highly touted, and he's living up to the hype at every level of the minor leagues. They can't hold him back. The only thing it seems it's going to be able to hold him back is the impending lockout, and that's a damn shame. But if I'm the Guardians and I got a division to win later this month, let alone September call-up, I'm going to roll the dice. Easy for me to say, but I want Ralphie Velasquez in this lineup because I think he can handle it. 216-578-1100. 216-578-1100. 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It worked last year. OSTS. I've been pondering it for a little while. And even though I basically gave up yesterday, I'm rejuvenated today. The ebbs and flows of a baseball season. But here's the key. I looked at that schedule, and I cannot believe what is on the horizon for the Guardians. I really am stunned at how favorable it can be. 216-578-1100. Text the show 21095.

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3: Minute hearing. I'm Lisa Lacerra, Fox News. Luigi Mangione, the man accused of killing UnitedHealthcare CEO Brian Thompson in December 2024, is expected in federal court in New York Friday, triggering speculation about a plea deal.
4: The new federal hearing comes as Mangione is also preparing to stand trial in New York State court in less than a month. But if his federal case were to be resolved with a guilty plea, legal experts say his attorneys could renew an effort to get some or potentially all of the state case thrown out. This is because New York law provides stronger protections against double jeopardy. His attorneys could argue that New York is barred from prosecuting him because the same underlying conduct already resulted in a federal conviction.
3: Fox's C.B. Cotton. This week it was determined jurors in Mangione's state trial will be anonymous amid concerns about the public trying to influence them. Nick Reiner, the son of Rob Reiner and Michelle Singer Reiner, indicted by a grand jury in Los Angeles County on murder charges for the killing of his parents last December, and the indictment adds the allegation that Reiner was lying in wait before he stabbed them to death. This comes as Reiner is seeking money from a trust his parents established for him to pay for his defense. One teenager injured, another in custody after a shooting at a high school in Warner Robins, Georgia, about 102 miles southeast of Atlanta.
5: There was a group of students inside the bathroom and a verbal altercation took place between two of the students. That verbal altercation quickly escalated into a physical altercation.
3: Houston County Sheriff Matt Moulton, the injured student has non-life-threatening injuries. The suspect was caught about an hour later, about a half mile away from the school. A White House official says cabinet members were on board the decoy Air Force One when President Trump left on another plane last month. America's listening to Fox News.
6: I'm Tom Moore. Here's what else you need to know. Governor Mike DeWine, during a news conference in Columbus related to storm damage today, gave an update regarding Tuesday's lightning strike that injured 16 inmates at the Grafton Correctional Center. The governor saying prison officials didn't know there was lightning in the area.
7: The normal protocol is if there are storms going on, then they clear the yard. No one is outside. But they did not do that because they did not have that indication.
6: Lakewood High School's boys wrestling coach off the job because of serious criminal charges he's facing.
8: Lakewood High School head boys wrestling coach Kevin Clarity is currently off the job after he was arraigned Tuesday in Painesville Muni Court on multiple charges that include felony counts of strangulation and domestic violence, along with misdemeanor counts of assault and illegal restraint. Lakewood School District says Clarity has been told not to have any contact with any students or attend any school function until his case runs its legal course. I'm Brian Engel.
6: Cleveland City Council Safety Committee Chair Mike Polensic not happy with the statement from Cleveland Police about how they dealt with street takeovers this past weekend. Polensic saying he and his constituents saw over 100 vehicles on East 185th Street.
9: It was outrageous. Saw it. The police saw it. The helicopters were up in the air, and you could only make 7 arrests. Give me a break.
6: Polensic saying the Cleveland police need to be more aggressive. As for the fact 5 of the 7 arrested came from Baltimore, Polensic saying it's because they knew they could get away with it in Cleveland. Starting quarterback for Saturday's Browns preseason opener in Chicago will be Deshaun Watson, and Shedeur Sanders will play the second half. Coach Todd Monken saying Sanders will start preseason game 2. Now your 3 news forecast.
10: We'll have the chance for some showers or rumbles through the evening hours, and then we dry out through the overnight with temperatures in the 60s. Thursday will look for highs close to 80 degrees. Winds will be light, at least a little bit of sunshine in the mix, and just a slim chance for a stray shower. In the 3 News Weather Center, I'm meteorologist Jessica Van Meter.
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22: The 2-1 delivery. Swing and a chopper toward the hole. Backhanded by Rocchio. Throw to first in the dirt. What a scoop by Lowe! Ball game! And Rocchio may have sprained his ankle. Throwing across his body, going to the hole and toward third to make a brilliant play to end the game. And Cleveland evens the series with a 6-4 win in Detroit.
2: Back to Dollar Bank Extra Innings on WTAM 1100, home of the Guardians. Here again is your host, Dennis Manilov.
23: Yeah, that was an outstanding defensive play on both ends. Roque, the shortstop, ranging to his right and throwing across the body. And then Nathaniel Lowe with the scoop. And the Guardians get out of Comerica tonight with a victory. 6-4 over the Motor City Kitties. 6 runs, 10 hits, 1 error for Cleveland. 4 runs, 7 hits, 1 error for the Tigers. Guardians went up 2-0 in the first, and only to have the Guardians give it right back in the bottom half. 2-run double by Spencer Torkelson. Unearned runs thanks to Jose Ramirez fielding error. Error number 8 on the season for Jose. Back-to-back nights with an error. Jose did go 0-for-2 with 2 walks and a run scored, but he's stuck in the mud. 233, 329, 380 for the season slash. And that's a problem for the Guardians. Tigers took a 3-2 lead in the third when Gleyber Torres took Foster Griffin deep, but the Guardians reclaimed the lead in the fifth with 2 and then added on in the seventh with 2, fended off the Tigers. Tigers scored 1 in the eighth, had traffic in the ninth, but Cade Smith locked it down for save number 31. Foster Griffin earns the victory, 5 innings, 1 earned run, 13-4 overall for the young fella. Framber Valdez, the loss. Valdez was a huge signing this offseason for the Tigers. The biggest signing for them by far. And he's been a disappointment in his first season in Detroit. ERA at 4.26, 7-8. He was 5 2/3 innings, 6 hits, 4 runs, 5 walks, 3 strikeouts. I'm pretty sure, Rob Rozicki, if memory serves, Framber Valdez no-hit the Guardians, did he not? Were they the Indians back then?
0: Oh, yeah, he did.
23: When he was with the Astros.
0: Yeah, let me see when that was.
23: I remember what year it was.
0: But they talk about that a little bit. I think Hammy was mentioning that during the broadcast. But, yeah, that definitely did happen.
23: And I know his line wasn't great tonight, but he pitched to that. He wasn't good tonight. And he hasn't really been all that sharp for any consistent stretches this season. He's been a disappointment for the Tigers for sure. But this wasn't a case where his stuff was great. He just got bad luck. Yes, Rob?
0: No, they were definitely the Guardians. It was 3 years ago, August 1st, 03.
23: Okay. Yeah. That was down in Houston. I'm almost positive.
0: Yep.
23: I wouldn't have been here. So, yeah, the Guardians won and they beat Framber Valdez, even though Valdez isn't what he once was. He's still a name, and the Guardians got him. All right, so I was down yesterday after the series opening loss 6-4. I'm happy tonight with the 6-4 victory. And earlier today, I had a buddy of mine's like, hey, D-Man, don't bury the Guardians just yet. Have you looked at their schedule? Have you really looked at their schedule? And I said, well, yeah, I always look at the schedule. He said, no. Focus on the schedule, please, before you bury him. Okay. And that's what happened tonight where I was like, wait a minute, this is kind of a revelation. At Detroit tomorrow, 1:10 Eastern, it'd be great if the Guardians could win this one. Win that one, Messick against Montero. Then you come home to San Diego, and that is on the short list of teams that I don't want to see right now. That's going to be a really tough game, a tough series for the Guardians. Padres are flexing, and they can hit, and they can pitch. I mean, they're good. All right, so the next four games are not going to be easy at all, especially for a team that's been struggling like Cleveland. Then comes the potential stretch where the Guardians can actually make up the ground they've shed in the AL Central. Home to the Giants for 3. The Giants are a joke. They have a few pieces. They got Rafi Devers. But they're a bad team, and they could easily be in last place in their division. As it stands, they're in fourth place in the NL West. Why are they in fourth and not last? Well, because of the opponent that the Guardians have after the Giants, Colorado, for 3 at the Rock Pile. Guardians, Colorado, thin air, runs can be scored, but you know what? The offense can feel good about it. So you go Giants for 3, at Colorado for 3, at the Angels for 3. The Angels are a horrendous team. They're last in the AL West, and if nobody else steps up, Joe Adell will against the Angels. We know that. Then you come home to Kansas City. They're slapstick outfit. Yes, they have individuals like my man Cags and Bobby Witt Jr., but you have to be able to beat the Royals, at least in that series, win it 2-1. Then you welcome the Blue Jays, Chappie's Blue Jays, who have been up, down, up, down, up, down this year. They've been a disappointment as the defending AL champion, just haven't been able to get it together. They're beatable. They're very beatable. Then the Tigers for 4 at your place in Cleveland. Not going to be easy, but not impossible by any stretch. Then you go to Baltimore for three. Baltimore's been a disappointment. Baltimore is last place in the AL East. Now, admittedly, the AL East is a beast. But still, Baltimore's a last place club. Then you go to Target Field and play the Twins for three. Twins are hanging in. They're better than Cleveland right now in the AL Central, but they're beatable, and the Guardians like playing at Target Field. Then you welcome the White Sox for a three-game series, September 14th, 15th, and 16th at Progressive Field. All right, so I did the schedule game during the break, previous break. I'm going to give the Guardians, I'll be pessimistic Pete here, I'll give them 1-3 in the next four. Yeah, it pains me to do it. But I'll say they only get one out of the next four. One against Detroit and three against Padres, they only win one. Then they go 8-4 in the next four series. 2-1, 2-1, 2-1, 2-1. And I think this is conservative, by the way. I'm trying to be as conservative as possible. I'm not trying to be overly optimistic with the soft teams that they're playing, because I know the Guardians aren't playing great. Then I've got them 2-1 against the Jays, 2-2 against the Tigers, and then 3-3 on that six-game trip to Baltimore and Minnesota. Add it up, 16-13. 16-13 ahead of the three-game series against the White Sox. The Guardians would still be under 500. They would be, I think, two games under 500 in that scenario. But have you checked out what the White Sox have coming up? No picnic. After Cincinnati tomorrow, go Reds, go. Getaway game like Cleveland has. The White Sox go to Detroit for three. Not easy to root for either team, but you want the White Sox, who are at the top of the division, to lose that series. Then the White Sox go to Wrigley for three to face the Cubs. They got a makeup game against the Braves at home. Then they welcome the Mets. Now, the Mets are bad, but hopefully the Mets can do to the White Sox what they did to Cleveland. Texas comes to Chicago for three. Then the White Sox go to Minnesota for three and Houston for four. Back home to Chicago, Minnesota for three, Pittsburgh for three. They could feast on those two cupcakes. Then at St. Louis for three before Cleveland. So there are losses, I think, on the White Sox horizon. We could have an AL Central logjam in the middle of September. Could have a situation where Cleveland, Detroit, Minnesota, and the White Sox are jammed together in the middle of September. Not the middle of April, May, June, July, August. We're talking September. That's how crazy it is. But first things first, the Guardians have to win. And they got to get on some kind of roll. And I know I just said they're not going to get on a roll in the next four. I hope I'm wrong. But I'm trying to be realistic about the matchups. 216-578-1100. 216-578-1100. Text the show 210-95.
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22: No matter what happens, Max Clark is going to get a mammoth standing ovation for this at bat. Here's pitch number 12. A swing and a miss. He struck him out to end the inning. But the kid put up some kind of battle. We'll go to the ninth.
2: Back to Dollar Bank Extra Innings on WTAM 1100, home of the Guardians. Here again is your host, Dennis Manilov.
23: The kid put up a battle, but he lost, and thankfully so. Cade Smith was able to get out of the eighth inning, and the Tigers only scored one. And then in the ninth, had two on with one out, and Smith got Dylan Dingler to strike out, looking on 3 pitches. Dingler never took the bat off his shoulder. And then Kevin McGonigal chopped a short, and Roque made the play. Roque landed awkwardly, was gimpy as he left the field, so I don't know about tomorrow afternoon. I would say I doubt it, but, you know, who knows? Maybe Roke just is able to shake it off. You're not going to get Dingler down for too much longer. Dylan Dingler, the kid from Northeast Ohio and Ohio State, Massillon and Ohio State. Dingler, 267, 26 homers, 80 runs batted in, 845 OPS for D squared. However, Dingler, since August 7th, 0 for 4, 1 for 4, 0 for 4, 0 for 4, and 0 for 5. So, and I don't know, you know, is A.J. Hinch going to give him a break tomorrow? Maybe DH's tomorrow against Messick. But, yeah, I mean, I'd like to keep Dingler down for one more game. Rob Rosicki, you are doing your typical supercomputer research, and you've come to what conclusion about Cade Smith's total number of pitches as far as his career long?
0: Yeah, he went, what, 38 tonight, correct?
23: 38 piece.
0: And I know Hammy was making note of it pretty deep into that appearance, and I think we were all kind of worried that if it went one more batter, we were going to have problems. And the reason for that is that what we just watched or we just listened to was the longest ever outing that Cade Smith has ever had as the closer, as a setup guy.
23: By pitches.
0: And by pitches in the major leagues, at least. That was the longest outing he ever had. And you know what? He saved the best for last. We'll take it.
23: Yeah, Cade Smith is a horse. He's just like, give me the ball. I'm going to battle no matter what. And he threw 27 of 38 pitches for strikes. So it wasn't like he was all over the place. The Tigers did a nice job against him until Dingler. But Smith managed 1 1/3, 2 hits, no runs, 3 strikeouts, 31st save. Hunter Gaddis with his 23rd hold. It was shaky. Gave up a run in 2/3. Eric Sobrowski, that was refreshing. 2/3, 2 strikeouts. Colin Holderman, 1 1/3, 1 walk, 1K. And Foster Griffin, the starter, 5 innings, 4 hits, 3 runs, 1 earned. Thanks to the Hosey error, the 2 runs were unearned. 2 of the 3. 1 walk, 3 strikeouts, 1 home run ball. 55 of 83 pitches for strikes for the left-hander, Foster Griffin. So, excellent job by the Guardians. And texters have said, hey, D-Man, keep dreaming. Yeah, dream a little dream, D-Man. They're also talking about how yesterday I was down in the dumps and the season was over, and today I'm feeling it. Yeah, I mean, that's true. You get the genuine article with me, though. I don't play pretend on radio. I don't do radio bits. I don't yell into the microphone for no reason. You get me as I am on a given day. And last night, after the third straight loss and the continued slide post-All-Star break and the really bad 2+ month stretch of baseball, I was like, I just don't see it. I don't see it. And I'm not saying tonight that I all of a sudden see an AL Central title in the offing. The Guardians have so much work to do. The good news, though,

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16: Two U.S. soldiers are dead after a military helicopter from Fort Hood, Texas, crashed north of Austin. The Army says the aircraft was an AH-64 Apache attack helicopter. It went down in what officials described as a fiery crash in the town of Salado. Acting Commanding General Ethan Diven says their thoughts are with the crew and their families as they wait on more information. Flood watches are in place from Indiana to Virginia, with more than 700,000 still without power after deadly storms pummeled parts of the Midwest Tuesday. This evening, more severe storms are expected across parts of Illinois, Indiana, and Kentucky. NOAA's Storm Prediction Center has issued a level 2 out of 5 risk of severe thunderstorms for the areas. Caroline Leavitt is stepping down as White House press secretary at the end of the month. President Trump making that announcement on social media, saying Leavitt is one of his most trusted aides and is stepping down so she can spend more time with her family. I'm Scott Carr.
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9: Woo! Mike, hot diggity dog D'Amato here. And man, I am more excited than a Dalmatian on a fire truck. Perk up your ears. Here we are headed into the dog days of summer. And I can't stop barking about Nissan and North Olmsted and I-90 Nissan. Unleashing the best doggone deals of the summer. Sit with this man's best friend. 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
9: 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Look out, baby! Clippers back on top. 2 tonight for Velasquez. That one hits the top of the video board. 8-7 Columbus. You could light a cigar off of Ralphie Velasquez right now.
10: Back to Dollar Bank Extra Innings on WTAM 1100, home of the Guardians. 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
11: Ryan Mitchell, is that right?
12: Yes, on the Columbus Clippers TV and radio network.
11: Columbus Clippers, Ryan Mitchell. Good call by Ryan there. Light a cigar on Ralphie. And I was looking at the text box and saying, D-Man, dream a little. Yeah, well, we can dream about Ralphie this year, can't we? But, hey, you know what? The more I think about it, the angrier I become, because we might very well have the lockout, the impending lockout to blame for no Ralphie Velasquez. And that's going to really, really, really gnaw at me. And I'm not going to say, you know, if the Guardians fall short, that him not being here was the difference, because you never know. As Hammy mentioned, Velasquez has typically struggled when he's elevated, but the reason is because he's one of the youngest guys at each stop. So he, you know, the Guardians might be baking that into the cake too. They're like, okay, you know, there's a possibility that Velasquez, as good as he is, as great of a prospect as he is, struggles out of the gate in Cleveland. Can we afford that? Because he would be getting playing time, presumably, in meaningful games. But, yeah, I mean, I could dream about Ralphie, and it just makes me so upset that MLB and the MLBPA apparently is going to go down this road and kill the sport again and allow all sorts of stuff to fill the void. And, you know, you try to warn these idiots on both sides of it because that's who they are, idiots, you know, ultimately. They're smart people who can be idiotic at the same time. The players and the owners are going to kill the sport again. They haven't learned their lesson from the mid-90s, and it's going to take forever to get the ground back if they do at all. Hopefully sanity prevails, rationality prevails, but I doubt it if history is my guide. Yes, Rob?
12: No, I think what we forgot in 1994 when I was the most angry 11-year-old in the history of 11-year-olds during that strike was you had two sides that it was more important for them to win the fight than it was to save the game. The players wanted to come out on top. The owners wanted to come out on top. And if baseball was going to suffer because of that, then so be it. And I think we're kind of at that point right now. Take out a lot of the buzzwords from the mid-90s, or even keep a few of them now. Salary cap is probably the words that we're going to talk about the most. But it seems like, yeah, they will wound baseball to come out on top if they have to.
11: I mean, I didn't think it was possible for two sides to be so tone-deaf as to kill a postseason and thereby kill a World Series. But they did. Like, the hell with it. 94, whatever. No postseason. Oh, really? No, serious. You can't be serious. Oh, yeah, we are. There will be no postseason. So if players and owners can be that dumb, then who's to say they're not going to do it again on a larger scale this time? And think about it. In the mid-90s, the owners didn't even get their salary cap. So they seem hell-bent on getting it this time. Who's to say they won't blow a season? And they're going to prey on the players' biological clocks ticking. They're going to prey on these, you know, 80% of the league that doesn't get paid monster bucks relative to the game. I mean, vis-a-vis the American public, of course, and the world population, yes. But you know what I mean. Within the game, the vast majority of players don't get paid a crap ton of cash compared to, you know, the 1%ers or the 10%ers. The owners are going to bank on those players just caving. Yes, Rob?
12: No, it's siege warfare. The owners are bombarding the players right now who are kind of going to be strapped up in that little fort. And you mentioned the money. You mentioned, you know, the fact that they don't make a lot of money. That's one resource that they're going to go through very quickly. The other resource that the players don't have is time. You know, the Dolans can own this team as long as they want. You know, Jose Ramirez has a biological clock, and we are wondering if that's even kicking in right now. They only have so many years to earn money, let alone the money they're making. So, yeah, the owners can sit back and say, all right, we can cost you a year, no problem. We'll be fine. But you guys, I mean, if you're 34 years old, you might never play in the big leagues again. You're going to be 36 years old. Have fun with that, buckaroo.
11: Yeah. And, I mean, shoot, the Guardians have run how many ads on our station about the party animals? Can't wait for the party animals to come to Progressive Field.
12: End of September.
11: Banana ball is going to be one of the things that's going to fill the void. And major league owners are like, oh, well, we'll take the gate receipts. You know, you would think that Major League Baseball facilities would be closed down during a lockout, but could an owner of a major league team welcome the Savannah Bananas in 2027?
12: The Dolans
11: for a series of games?
12: The Dolans do not own Progressive Field.
11: There you go. Yeah, you answered my question. You're right. The taxpayers do. It's just, you know, it's such a shame. It really is. And it's the other thing, too, about this particular animus, this particular labor negotiation, is the owners know that the Dodgers have an unfair advantage. They know it. All of them know it. not just the Dodgers ownership, the entire MLB owner group knows that the Dodgers have a ridiculously unfair advantage when it comes to local TV revenue sharing. And the other owners won't do a thing about it. They would rather rail against the players, scream and yell about needing a cap, than go up against the behemoth that is the Dodgers, that's deferring more money than most teams are committing to payroll. And it's like, oh, you know what? We're united when they shouldn't be. The owners should not be united. The mid to small should be revolting against the bigs, specifically the Dodgers, go, we need a more level playing field amongst ourselves, our own revenue, before we go to the players. But they won't do that because they're too stubborn, they're too arrogant, and as Rob says, they can play the long game. The owners know they can play the long game. And owners who have other teams, other investments, you know, no big deal. And they'll wait for the players to cave. And think about the previous labor negotiation. No, the owners did not get a cap because they really didn't ask for it overtly. But the owners felt, in a large sense, like they won, because remember, the negotiating committee unanimously turned down the deal. It was the rank and file that by the MLBPA bylaws, the rank and file was allowed to overrule the negotiating committee, and they did. The rank and file's like, we got to play. Take the deal. And, you know, the negotiators, who I believe included Andrew Miller, were like, oh, man, are you sure? And Max Scherzer, I think, was on that committee. But they were like, no, we say no to this. And the peons, if you will, were like, no, we got to go. So the owners have precedent there. They're like, oh, we'll wait for them to cave again.
12: I think one reason why the owners aren't really that quick to move on teams like the Dodgers, they got a pretty sweet gig. You know, you look at, you know, the folks here, Pittsburgh, whatever, all these payrolls that are hovering around, you know, 110 to 150 million bucks, by most estimates, they're getting 200 million every year from just the TV revenue, between local TV revenue pool and the national revenue pool. So they're getting $200 million. They're spending 130 on payroll. They're making $70 million just to kind of sit there and be a doormat of the league. You know, we talk about how these guys might have different scorecards than we do and different ways to win and lose. $70 million every year, yeah, to just be a bad team, that's winning for a lot of owners, I would think.
11: And of course, they'll claim, you know, poverty. They always do. You know, the day-to-day, week-to-week, month-to-month poverty, the operating costs. You don't understand how much money we have to put into this. We're in the red by the end of the year. You know, they always do that. And they don't want you to see what the sale price was. But, yeah, I mean, think about the Lakers. You know, if you want to know why players – give a side eye to owners. Rob Rozicki, what was the sale price reportedly for the Lakers, the deal that just got struck within the last 36 hours, at least verbally?
12: $12.5 billion, give or take.
11: $12.5 billion. You want to talk about an association that got jammed? The NBAPA. Oh, my goodness. I mean, people get after the MLBPA, but at least the MLBPA puts up a stink. Now, I don't want them to put up a stink at the expense of losing a season, but at least they try to tangle with the owners. The NBAPA just caves all the time. And, you know, the players in the NBA are like, oh, yeah, the Lakers, they're supposedly short on cash, but they just sold for $12.5 billion with a B. Give me a freaking break that these owners are poverty stricken.
12: And the kicker is that was the highest ever price for a North American pro sports team. Do you know what the second one was, the one that they beat? The Lakers last year, $10 billion. So the dude who had the Lakers for a year, for 12 months.
11: Made how much?
12: $2.5 billion, roughly, I mean, give or take.
11: It's just, you know, it's insanity. It's absolute insanity. And, you know, if I were a player, I would be irate to see all that money being made and knowing that these owners are also crying poverty. You know, one sentence they're rich, the next sentence they're poor. Think about the unserious proposal that came out in the initial salvo when the both sides, MLB and MLBPA, were exchanging their proposals a couple of months ago. And the owners had that mockery of a floor. It was what, 150, 150 million?
12: Yeah, 160, I think.
11: And 150, 160. And supposedly, all the owners were on board. Baloney! Baloney! That was news to the Guardians. That was news to the Pirates. That was news to a bunch of these small market teams. 160 million for a floor. Are you freaking kidding me? No way. Oh, yeah, yeah, yeah, yeah. You got to go along with the company line. We're going to float this out there now to let the public think that we're serious. They weren't. There's no way. Can you imagine if the players would right then and there would have called their bluff on and said, okay, yeah, we're good. Let's go. Next year, $160 million floor. These small market teams, wait, we got to spend an extra $50 million or an extra $40 million? We can't do that. Sell, sell, sell, sell, and make $700 million on the exchange. I mean, it's just ridiculous. It really, but again, I'm not saying that the players are without fault, but in this case, I've been pretty consistent my entire life monitoring this, in my entire professional career monitoring player versus owner negotiations, specifically in baseball. I don't dive into the weeds as much with football and basketball and hockey, but baseball, I've studied it, and I've listened to a lot of players who have educated me about it. Granted, I haven't sat down with a bunch of owners and gotten their side, but I have taken the time over the years, certainly in the 90s and early 2000s, to talk to a lot of players, both Indians and opponents, about labor negotiations, because it fascinates me. And so I have a player's perspective on this. I have a player's lean hard, because I get their points, and you know, they make sense to me by and large. I don't think the players are without fault. I don't think the players' union is always doing the right thing, saying the right thing. I do think that the players are top heavy. That when the wealthy players get their bag, they don't really care about the underlings. They'll claim they do, but hey, I got mine, so let's hold out. Well, easy for you to say. You got a guaranteed contract for $300 million. What about the rest of the league? And I think about Stephen Kwan. Fascinating, fascinating case. Stephen Kwan. This dude is on fire. I mean, he's like Ralphie Velasquez hot, although without the power. Stephen Kwan, since the calendar flipped to July, is basically a 400 hitter. Tonight, 1-for-3, 2 walks. He's getting hits. He's drawing walks. He's back. And Stephen Kwan's bank account is grateful. The reason why Kwan is a fascinating case, and he's far from the only one in Major League Baseball in this type of situation, he's looking to get paid his first lengthy guaranteed deal. The Guardians have him under their control one more year, and then he becomes unrestricted in 2028. So cue up the enjoy him while you have him chance, which I did a couple of weeks ago. But if you're Kwani, what are you thinking right now? Because you're playing great again. You've rebuilt your reputation. You've rebuilt your game. You know, I would say if the trade deadline were next week, he'd be a prime candidate to be moved like he was last year to perhaps Philadelphia. But he's thinking, I want to capitalize. I want to get the bag. I want to get my first big bag. And yet, after this season's over, my numbers, my overall numbers aren't going to be great because I was so bad for the first few months. But I'm in a really good position to strike, and yet the Guardians have me for one more year, and we're going into a lockout. When we come out of that lockout, where am I going to be? What am I going to, you know, what's my status? And again, as I said, he's far from the only one who's like this. Coming up on the end of his club control, chance to get a long-term deal somewhere, perhaps be traded in the offseason. But now, once December rolls around, all MLB business shuts off. I mean, there's no trades in a lockout. Yes, Rob.
12: Joe Adell is also on that timeline.
11: Joe Adell.
12: So he's going to be sitting there with, because these guys might be free agents when this thing's done. All of a sudden, if it's 5 years of control instead of six, which isn't out of the question, they could be, they could just be out there waiting for anybody, which means the Guardians get nothing back for them.
11: How fortunate are these young guys who got the money? The Weatherholts, the Griffins, the Emersons, they got their guaranteed cash. I mean, it's beautiful. Did McGonagall? McGonagall signed, right, too? He signed a big deal with the Tigers. Yeah, and I don't want to leave out some of the standout youngsters, but McGonagall, Weatherholt, Griffin, I think Burns got one, too. But if you got, if you're a young guy and you got the money, yes, Rob?
12: Yeah, McGonagall got 8 years, $150 million.
11: Oh, man. I mean, that would be the... I know these guys are competitors. They want to play. But as a fallback, hey, guess what? I got $150 million guaranteed coming in. Doesn't matter whether we sit for 10 years or not. That would make me take my stress level down a lot. Thank you very much for listening, texting, personal texting. Thanks most of all to the great Robert Zicky. We'll talk to everybody soon.
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30: A White House exit. I'm Chris DeMeo, Fox News. White House Press Secretary Caroline Levitt is leaving her post to spend more time with her family.
31: Caroline just put out an additional post saying that serving as the White House Press Secretary of the last year and a half has been the honor and adventure of a lifetime. She expresses her gratitude to the president for the privilege of speaking on his behalf at the podium and talks about how challenging it has been working in one of the most demanding and important jobs while also welcoming two young children in recent years. You know, she is the youngest press secretary in history. The president in his post seems to indicate as well that she will continue to play a role as an outside advisor.
30: That's Fox's Jackie Heinrich at the White House. 11 people have been indicted in what the Justice Department calls a decade-long marriage fraud scheme.
32: DOJ officials are calling these sham marriages, with Chinese nationals coming to the United States and paying tens of thousands of dollars to obtain green cards illegally. 11 people were indicted in this investigation. The announcement was made by Attorney General Todd Blanche in Washington, though most of the alleged criminal activity took place in New York City and surrounding boroughs. Federal prosecutors say that facilitators paired foreign nationals seeking immigration status with U.S. citizens recruited by other scheme participants to engage in these sham marriages. They used attorneys, tax preparers, marriage officiants to facilitate the marriages and submit fraudulent immigration paperwork to obtain permanent residency for the foreign nationals.
30: That's Fox's David Spunt in Washington. Jury selection is underway in Oakland, California, in a major federal trial against Meta. 29 states accused the company of designing Facebook and Instagram to be addictive to children. The states also accused Meta of illegally collecting personal data on children. Meta denies the allegations and says it has worked on improving safety for young users. The trial should last 6 to 8 weeks. 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
30: President Trump says the U.S. has total control of the Strait of Hormuz and negotiations are proceeding. Iran rejects that claim, saying efforts to revive peace talks remain stalled.
38: Enforcing a naval blockade in the Strait of Hormuz, CENTCOM says today a U.S. Navy MH-60 helicopter fired two Hellfire missiles into the Vela Nova's engine room after the ship's civilian crew ignored repeated warnings from American forces. The ship is no longer transiting to Iran. The president sees that as more effective than peace talks.
39: We totally control the Strait of Hormuz. We have control over it. Nobody else, only us. Our Navy is unbelievable. And things are going great for our country.
38: And when the president is optimistic about peace talks or when things seem like they might be developing well, the president will say something like, we might have a deal within 2 days. Right now, He's not saying that.
30: Fox's Peter Ducey at the White House. U.S. forces are on track to leave Iraq next month.
3: Following a meeting with U.S. CENTCOM Commander General Brad Cooper, Iraq's prime minister says September 30th is a fixed and final date for U.S. forces to completely withdraw from Iraq as part of an anti-ISIS mission. The U.S. and Iraqi governments agreed in 2024 to draw down the U.S.-led operations against ISIS. And since then, American troops have been based mainly in the Kurdish region in northern Iraq. Those bases have come under attack since the war with Iran was launched in February. Once the withdrawal is complete next month, it will mark the end of a U.S. military presence in Iraq since the 2003 invasion. At the White House, Jared Halpern, Fox News.
30: Gas prices are inching up a bit. AAA says the cost of a gallon of regular on average in the U.S. is now $4.03. That's up about 2 cents since yesterday and more than a dollar since this time last year. Diesel is at $5.35, up about 4 cents since Tuesday. I'm Chris DeMayo. This is Fox News.
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13: Well, this hour we'll take your calls with Bonnie Buckner as we talk about dreams. 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
18: 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It's Coast to Coast of the Night. After 6, we plug into what's going on around here on Cleveland's Morning News. And at 8:45, talk Guardians with Jim Rosenhaus. They got a 1:10 first pitch in Detroit today. WTAM 1100.
13: And welcome back, George Norrie, along with Bonnie Buckner, as we talk about your dreams. Bonnie, can you teach somebody how to dream?
19: You can teach somebody how to dream. That's two parts, George. That's learning to remember your dreams and then know what to do with them. So one of the things that you can do is just simply write down your dreams. But I was thinking over the break, you know how you were talking about you meeting your goals when you were thinking about before going to sleep something. I was thinking about a story that my family always told. My father had lost a really great sort of collector's knife of his father, my granddad, and couldn't find it. And my grandmother, who was a big dreamer, all of my family were big dreamers, put my dad to bed and said, if you focus, you can dream about this and you'll find it. And he went to sleep and he dreamed where it was, got up in the middle of the night, ran out. It was in the barn. I grew up in Texas and found it. So that sort of idea was a big idea in my family of paying attention to your dreams, asking your dreams questions. And these are all ways that you can start to dialogue with your dreams.
13: And there's another dream of mine I want your interpretation of. I've mentioned this before. I went to the University of Detroit when I was younger and got my bachelor's degree in communications. In order to graduate, you needed 128 credit hours. So I was enrolled in full-time curriculum, doing my thing. Somewhere into my third year of the four-year program, I got a job at a television station. They hired me as a production assistant. It was great. I mean, people at the university thought I was a wonder boy. And the only catch was they wanted me during the daytime. And I had to switch all my courses from daytime to nighttime to get my degree in 4 years. Well, I told my dad I was getting this job and I was going to make this switch. And he was so upset with me because he thought I wasn't going to get my degree in 4 years, if at all. And I promised him, I said, Dad, I'm going to get this degree. I'm going to school at night. I'll get it in the 4 years. It's a great job. It's going to lead to other things. It'll work out for us. Believe me. And he was really upset. He wouldn't talk to me for 2 months. Anyways, wow. I got my degree in 4 years, rammed through the classes, did everything. He was proud of me and happy and everything else. Now let's talk about the dreams.
19: Okay.
13: I would dream that I was one credit hour short of getting my degree. And I would wake up in this cold sweat, panicking that I didn't get my degree. And I had to go into the closet and look at my degree, University of Detroit, BA diploma. It got to the point, Bonnie, where I had to put the degree on my nightstand to see it when I woke up and look at it. And then the dream stopped. What happened to me?
19: So the dream stopped when you put the diploma on your nightstand?
13: Yes.
19: Great. That's awesome. So like I was talking about earlier, these seminal moments, that's a big experience for a young man to have their father not speak to them for a couple of months and have a question around their capacity to do something. And you clearly did that something. And on the outside, that was all resolved. As you said, my father was proud of me and all that. But on the inside, there was this moment in life where on an emotional level, there was a question mark around, can I actually do this? So dreams bring up these sort of not quite settled, unresolved emotional experiences, or maybe they were settled for a moment, but something's happening in waking time that's similar and is sort of echoing with that. But by putting that on the nightstand in waking time, this is exactly how we start to shift our dreams. It's resolving that am I capable question mark into I am capable, and here's the proof of that.
13: It was by far the smartest thing I ever did for my career at that age, 19, 20 years old. And it just exploded my career because I got my radio job based on the fact that I was working at that television station. They saw it on my resume and they hired me immediately. And from that radio job, I got a TV producer's job, executive producer, news director. I just went up the ladder. But it was the greatest move I ever did. I knew it and I was right.
19: I knew it and I was right. You see that, George? This is the thing. Most of us are really clear most of the time with what we need to do. If we're not clear, it's because there's some kind of thing. Either we don't have enough information yet, which is legitimate, or there's some kind of social or work or family pressure that's causing us to question that decision. I can't tell you how many people have come to me and said, I need to work on X in my life because this thing happened and I knew it was going to happen 3 years ago. Or even they'll tell me, I had a dream 3 years ago this was going to happen and I still took the bad decision for myself. You know, part of dreaming is coming back to that space where we know exactly and we follow our own inner compass, let's say.
13: You ready for calls?
19: Let's do it.
13: Let's start with Roxy in the state of Washington. Hi, Roxy. Welcome.
3: Hi. Hi, George. Hi, Bonnie.
13: Hi.
19: Hey, Roxy.
3: Would you like me to tell you this dream I had that was so disturbing 35 years ago that it still gives me a pit in my stomach to think about, and I don't understand why I received this information? It started when the dream started, and it's nighttime in my small town, and I see a skeleton riding a bicycle chasing me. So I turn and I run, and the dream starts on a small street that I don't really go down in my day-to-day life. Anyway, I leave that and I run around the corner and up the hill to another house, and he's still chasing me and I'm still running and I'm terrified and he's coming after me. So I'm headed down the street again toward another direction, and then the dream ends. And that's kind of the short version, but it wasn't any more graphic than that. But 3 months later, a triple attempted homicide happened in my town.
13: Oh, geez.
3: To those three people at those houses that I was at. One was successful and the two others were failed attempts. But why premonition dreams when it's not detailed enough to do anything about it and it has nothing to do with me per se? It's bothered me for so long. And when I heard your voice and that you were going to be on, I knew I needed to call, see what you had to say.
19: Yeah, that's really, I understand why that was such a disturbing dream, Roxy. And, you know, one of the things that we were talking about earlier is how we're all sort of satellite receivers. And that means that there's just signals out there and we're going to catch them in different moments, different ways. And it's kind of like, you know, when we can see a storm maybe in the distance, and for those people in that town, it's maybe there's lightning and hail, and we feel atmospherically that the barometer, the barometric pressure has changed for us, but the real storm is out there. And it is disturbing because we always want to be able to understand a premonitory dream like that and act on it, do something about it. But we don't always get enough information for that. And so I've had many, many people, for example, around 9/11, there were a lot of people who were picking up on a general thought disturbance out in the, you know, the dream field. And none of that was confirmed until after 9/11, just like your dream wasn't confirmed until after these unfortunate homicides happened and attempts happened. So the one thing that I can say that is perhaps the positive to bring out of this is it's for me also, as disturbing as it is, it's also reaffirming that we're all that we are more connected than we think we are. And there's some sort of human solidarity in that for me.
3: Okay. Thank you for your...
13: Thanks, Roxy. My daughter had a 9/11 dream about a week before it happened, Bonnie. She called me up and said, "Dad, I had the strangest dream. I'm walking in a huge metropolitan city. And as I'm walking down the street, I look at my feet, and they're buried in dust, in grime. And then I look up in the sky, and it's snowing something." And that was obviously the stuff falling from the building. Well, when 9/11 happened and we saw the pictures on television, it dawned on me that was her dream. She had a precognitive dream. And like you said, I bet a lot of people did.
19: A lot of people did, and a lot of people have around other things. I mean, I don't know if y'all have ever read The Perfect Storm by Sebastian Younger. I love that book for many reasons. But there were several people who dreamed about that particular, I forget the name of the ship that sunk in that storm, but there were several people who had premonitory dreams about it and dreams about it sinking. And in fact, one guy who had been hired to be one of the fishermen on that boat had this impression when he stepped on the boat, no, this is going to sink. And he stepped off and he quit the job before going out. And then after the boat sank, a few of the people who had family members on the boat had visitation dreams from their past family members afterwards.
13: Let's go to John in Wisconsin. Hello, John. Go ahead.
20: Question, please. 7 years ago, I retired due to an unexpected disability. I was 62 at the time. Since then, I have dreams every night, but they're not dreams. They're nightmares, always work-related, missing appointments, late for work, screwing something up. I never have any dreams that are pleasant or of fantasy. Bonnie, I hope to hire you to help you help me work through this. Here's my question. Is my situation unusual or more of the norm? And George, thank you for taking my call.
13: Thank you, John.
19: Hey, John. It's not unusual at all. The missing appointment is the unexpected disability. So there's a way to repair that. You know, you can think about it. We're sort of going along. Think of it as driving our car and suddenly there's a flat. We have to stop and change the tire or fix the flat in some way to keep going. And so dreams like this of missing an appointment is sort of like having the flat. I've actually had people have dreams of suddenly getting a flat tire. So one of the ways to repair that is to simply, as I talked about in the first part of the show, close your eyes and the next time you have one of these dreams and go back in and participate in the dream such that you make the appointment. That's one way you can start to shift those dreams.
13: I had a couple of dreams, Bonnie, that I don't dream anymore, but I used to when I was younger. One was running. My feet were running like crazy, but I wasn't going anywhere. And the other dream was the falling dream where you fall out of a building or something, but you never hit the bottom. What was that all about?
19: Well, I often feel there are certain moments in life when I'm running like crazy and I'm not getting anywhere. And that's a common human feeling, you know, when we want something to move forward and it's not moving forward. And falling dreams are also a sort of common thing. I used to have dreams of going up super, super fast, way fast, like it's a roller coaster in reverse. So part of this is speaking to when we're up, down is a sort of frightening immediate shift in our experience. Or if we're down and going suddenly very up is an immediate shift in our experience. So both of them are just speaking to some kind of inner movement that is a dramatic reversal of where we're at in the moment.
13: Is it healthy to dream?
19: It's so healthy for us to dream. It's like vitamins at night for our body system. And sometimes it doesn't seem that way if we have nightmares or something like this. But I wanted to, you know, part of why we're asking also people to send in, you know, big dreams or you know, life-shifting dreams is because in the same way that we're very connected and maybe a group of us have precognitive dreams around 9/11, we also have very big precognitive dreams in the positive sense, but we don't always make that connection to things that are happening in the positive, or we have these big dreams that start to move us in terms of an idea forward. If you notice, there's a lot of in times in history shifts in inventions and technology that happen at the same time in different countries, different places in the world, which is part of us being all connected, just like REM sleep came about at the same time that Michel Jouvet in France was discovering it, calling it paradoxical sleep. We're all connected. And so we can move ourselves forward individually and as humanity in the positive ways as well by cluing into some of our great dreams.
13: Let's go to Ruth in Maryland. Hello, Ruthie.
4: Hi, George and Bonnie. Thank you for taking my call. And Bonnie, my question for you is, does cannabis use suppress your dreams? Because I feel that it does. So what is your opinion on that? Thank
19: you. You're asking about cannabis suppressing your dreams?
13: Yeah.
19: Okay, great. Because it dropped out for just a moment. I find that it has in people that I've worked with. So I have worked with clients before who told me that they were heavy cannabis users and never dreamed. And then they stopped and they suddenly started dreaming. And often that's when they then make an appointment with me because suddenly they have this dreamscape that comes alive for them and they want to understand it better.
13: Interesting take. And again, your book is called The Secret Mind, Unlock the Power of Dreams and Transform Your Life. What message would you like people to get when they read the book, Bonnie?
19: The point of this book is to put in everybody's hands a means for understanding their inner life more, working with it, and transforming things in it.
13: Does it work for everybody?
19: Well, I don't know if I could say it works for everybody. I don't know if 8 billion people have worked with it, but I get emails back from people saying this book really gave me the opportunity to answer some questions I've had in my life or to shift out of patterns of being angry or to shift out of this or that and change, make big changes in my life.
13: What do you think of having a little notebook by your bed and jot down your dreams whenever you wake up?
19: I highly recommend that, and much more so than using an app, because apps don't capture the full experience of dreaming.
13: That's a good point. Well, we're going to come back in a moment with Bonnie Buckner and take final phone calls here on Coast to Coast. Those of you on hold, just hang right there and we will be back with you. And again, the name of her book is The Secret Mind, Unlock the Power of Dreams and Transform Your Life. And her website is linked up at coasttocoastam.com. Right now she is live in Europe and we will be back with final calls in a moment.

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2: It's August 2023, a county government meeting in Pennsylvania's Lehigh Valley. 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
3: My two-month-old son was happily drinking milk from his bottle when he quickly started choking, turned blue, and went limp. My boyfriend transported our son to the changing table as I grabbed an anti-choking device and my boyfriend began assembling it. Two pumps of the device and my son was conscious, gasping for air and coughing up milk.
2: They all went to the ER to make sure the baby was okay.
3: But upon arriving at Lehigh Valley Hospital, the diagnosis quickly became something so different.
2: One of the doctors had a theory.
3: She stated to my father and mother-in-law that we are young, first-time parents who got frustrated with our baby and violently shook him to make him stop crying, and a confession would only make things easier for us.
2: The parents were told to leave the hospital without their son, and he wouldn't come home for 7 whole months.
3: I'm a postpartum mom dealing with the grief and the trauma of my son being ripped from my arms. And I'm a mom who lost everything in less than 24 hours due to one doctor's misdiagnosis. Enough is enough.
2: And then the next person speaks. And the next one. The stories they tell form a pattern of parents walking into a Lehigh Valley hospital to get help for a child, only to leave without them. And the same doctor's name kept coming up again and again. A pediatrician.
4: I ask you, what kind of doctor does this?
2: 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From Serial Productions and The New York Times, I'm Diane Neary, and this is The Preventionist, a story about a doctor and the rise of a powerful field of pediatric medicine.
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6: A few miles from the glass spires of Midtown Atlanta lies the South River Forest. In 2021 and 2022, the woods became a home to activists from all over the country.
7: I found a struggle worth fighting for.
6: Who gathered to stop the nearby construction of a massive new police training facility, nicknamed Cop City. 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
7: The forest occupation or things like that present a vision of a society where we can have what we need and support each other without being at each other's throats or being subservient to each other.
6: Until one day, everything just shatters open.
8: At approximately 9 o'clock this morning, as law enforcement was moving through various sectors of the property.
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10: Two U.S. soldiers are dead after a military helicopter from Fort Hood, Texas, crashed north of Austin. The Army says the aircraft was an AH-64 Apache attack helicopter. It went down in what officials described as a fiery crash in the town of Salado. Acting Commanding General Ethan Diven says their thoughts are with the crew and their families as they wait on more information. Flood watches are in place from Indiana to Virginia, with more than 700,000 still without power after deadly storms pummeled parts of the Midwest Tuesday. This evening, more severe storms are expected across parts of Illinois, Indiana, and Kentucky. NOAA's Storm Prediction Center has issued a level 2 out of 5 risk of severe thunderstorms for the areas. Caroline Leavitt is stepping down as White House press secretary at the end of the month. President Trump making that announcement on social media, saying Leavitt is one of his most trusted aides and is stepping down so she can spend more time with her family. I'm Scott Carr.
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12: Guess what?

0: President added she'll now be one of his top outside advisors and an influential voice within the Republican Party. There's widespread flash flooding in Indiana as dangerous storms continue to slam the Midwest. This after at least three people were killed and thousands left without power in Tuesday's storms. According to PowerOutage.us, Indiana, Illinois, and Ohio are experiencing the most outages tonight. A lawsuit's been filed against President Trump's media company. This follows Trump Media announcing a new product that gives paying Wall Street firms faster access to the president's Truth Social posts. The Intercept filed that suit saying it violates the First Amendment. The product was first announced last month, with firms having to pay between $60,000 and $100,000 a month to gain access to the real-time feed. I'm Tammy Trujillo.
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2: Caroline Leavitt is leaving the podium. The youngest person ever to serve as White House press secretary is leaving her role at the end of the month. President Trump made that announcement on Truth Social. Trump said Leavitt is one of his most trusted aides and is stepping down so she can spend more time with her family. She and her husband welcomed their second child in May. In a statement, Leavitt said serving in the position was the honor and adventure of a lifetime. Two U.S. soldiers are dead after a military helicopter

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1: Two U.S. soldiers are dead after a military helicopter from Fort Hood crashed north of Austin, Texas, Wednesday. It's believed the aircraft, an AH-64 Apache attack helicopter, was on a training mission at the time. It went down near the town of Salado. The crash sparked a grass fire that in turn led to some evacuations in the surrounding area. Accused murderer Luigi Mangione reportedly looking at a plea deal in his federal case. According to ABC News, prosecutors and defense attorneys in Mangione's federal case are expected to discuss a possible plea deal during a conference in federal court tomorrow. Mangione has pleaded not guilty to both federal and state charges connected to the shooting death of United Healthcare CEO Brian Thompson in Midtown Manhattan in December of 2024. Caroline Leavitt will be stepping down as White House press secretary at the end of the month. President Trump made the announcement on Truth Social. Trump said Leavitt is one of his most trusted aides and is stepping down so she can spend more time with her family. A winning ticket in Wednesday night's $1 billion Powerball drawing was sold in Illinois. A massive jackpot has a cash value of more than $450 million. It's the largest Powerball prize won so far this year and the eighth largest in the history of the game. Details on those stories and more at 6 on WTAM 1100.
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2: 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So far this morning, highways are moving okay. There is an accident reported, though, in the left lane on 90 East after West Boulevard, and a crash reported off to the right on 90 East at the beginning of the Interbelt Bridge. So far, 71 and 77 North are smooth into downtown. 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
11: Let's see what's happening overnight on the Chicago Board of Trade. Soybeans, August, 1165 and a half. September beans, 1165 and a half as well. November beans, 1183 and a quarter. Wheat, September, 649 and three quarters. Corn for September, 453 and a quarter. December corn, 476 and three quarters. Last numbers from the Chicago Mercantile Exchange. Live cattle, August, 230.57. Feeder cattle, August, 346.35.

0: is the Fox News Rundown. Now a look at sports.
1: The Tampa Bay Rays have won a season-high 9 games in a row. They completed a sweep of the Athletics Wednesday, 8-4 the final. Elsewhere, the Padres swept the Brewers, a walk-off win for them in 11 innings, 4-3. The Cubs defeated the Nationals, 12-6. Alex Bregman with his first three-homer game in his career. And the Yankees beat the Mariners, 10-5. In the NBA, former league MVP Russell Westbrook announced his retirement Wednesday after 18 seasons in the league. The 9-time All-Star is one of three players in league history to average a triple-double in a season. That's your sports on the Fox News Rundown. Tony Genualdo, Fox News.
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3: You know, one of the things that I've learned, everybody's a grifter. Everybody's full of crap. Everybody is using Caitlin Clark for their own gain. Oh, only you all are using Caitlin Clark for your own gain. Shelby Cunningham is literally being attacked. Not necessarily on the court. Maybe on the court, because one of Desjardins' teammates said, great trans foul, so that makes it political. And, of course, that makes it more than just a foul in a basketball game. But it pissed off the woke gas bags over at Sports Illustrated, who claimed Sophie getting clobbered by Carrington was a bitter taste of karma. WNBA's the best, man. It is broken. It is cracked in half. It's not a hairline fracture. It is a freaking clean break. That's what it is. And if you don't know it, you haven't been paying attention. For OutKicks, don't at me. I'm Dan Dockich, and this is Fox News Rundown.
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11: Remember the early 2020s when cancel culture ran rampant, defunding police was a standard position on the left, and we were all supposed to fall in line with their bad ideas or else? Representative Alexandria Ocasio-Cortez wants us to pretend it all went away. AOC took to this week with Jonathan Carl on ABC to defend Francesca Hong, the latest Democratic socialist who ran for governor of Wisconsin. In 2020, Hong said Thanksgiving should be canceled, claiming it's a time that's incredibly painful for people in her community. AOC argued that Hong has, quote, moved away from some of her more controversial positions, then giggled that she agreed with New York City Councilman Chiasse, who has said Woke One was crazy. Teehee, Woke One, you guys. We were so goofy and silly, what with destroying the lives of anyone who mildly disagreed with us. Forget about all the crazy things we said. Focus on the cleaned up versions of those positions that we're spouting now. But before we move on, perhaps a few follow-up questions. What era of woke are we in now? 2, 5? Which parts in particular does the left regret? Is it stuff like a New York Times columnist saying the cartoon character Pepe Le Pew normalized rape culture? Or when we finally solved racism by getting rid of Aunt Jemima on the pancake syrup? Was it this 57 genders, the biological boys dominating in girls' sports and the girls having to shut up about it? The astronomical number of teens who suddenly declared themselves non-binary and sometimes participated in life-altering and dangerous medical interventions in a futile attempt to change their gender? Does no one want to get rid of police departments or prisons anymore? The left only stopped some of this nonsense because the American people made them stop, largely by electing President Donald Trump for a second term. Trump's most powerful ad noted that Kamala Harris, now somehow a moderate in a Democratic Party taken over by communists, wanted free sex changes for illegal immigrant criminals. It seemed so outlandish that it couldn't be true. It was true. The left has realized how absurd their ideas sound to everyday Americans, and they're trying to massage what they really believe. As AOC admitted, I think that when we talk about crime today, it's fundamentally different than the way we talked about crime in bringing down crime, right? I think that during lockdown, of course, rhetoric in that time is not rhetoric that we would use today. In June 2020, when New York City proposed cutting NYPD's budget by $1.5 billion, AOC didn't think that went far enough. She said, defunding police means defunding police. It does not mean budget tricks or funny math. A month later, she said, crime is a symptom of a diseased society that neglects its most marginalized people, and we do not solve that problem with police. But it wasn't just a symptom of the lockdowns as she portrays it today. Before COVID, back in 2019, AOC tweeted that we need to have a real conversation about decarceration and prison abolition in this country. She was for getting rid of police departments and prisons. Are we supposed to just forget what she said? And more importantly, are we supposed to really believe that she doesn't think that anymore, or she's just savvy enough to say otherwise? There is no woke two. It's exactly the same as woke one, just better focus group. This is Carol Markowitz, columnist at the New York Post.
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17: Just a little bit. In the meantime, though, we ought to find out what's going on out on the roadways. We'll check traffic now with Pat Butler.
18: 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Starting off, so far this morning, things are looking good on your highway drive. There was an accident on 90 East after West Boulevard. That's clear. 90 looks good on the west side, and the inbound East Shoreway is clear heading into downtown, and things are light on the inner belt. Next traffic update in 10 minutes at 610. Pat Butler, WTAM Traffic on 1100 AM and 106.9 FM.
19: All right, thank you, Pat. 3 News weather time right now. It's meteorologist Matt Wentz.
20: A little bit of fog and haze to get us going here on our Thursday. We'll have clouds that remain pretty stubborn today. We will see some sun at times. Temperatures today getting up into the upper 70s this afternoon.
19: Out on the lake, we're looking at west-northwesterly winds today, about 10 knots, waves 1 to 2 feet. Water temperature off Cleveland is 77 degrees. Currently, it's 67 in Hopkins, 69 downtown at your severe weather station, News Radio WTAM 1100. 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
21: You know, thinking about Matt Wentz, like a little bit of fog, a little bit of haze, kind of like my life, you know, like fog and hazy. All right, finally, a W last night. All right, Watson gets the first crack, and are the Bears really headed to Hammond, Indiana? All that and more coming up.
19: All right, let's head over to the 24-hour newsroom right now. 6:02 the time. Here is Carmen Angelo.
22: And good morning to you, Brad. 4 inmates remain hospitalized in stable condition after they were among a group of 16 inmates struck by lightning Tuesday afternoon as they walked through the prison yard of the Grafton Correctional Institute following dinner. Some of the inmates needed CPR while others suffered burns and lacerations. Governor Mike DeWine says the lightning was unexpected.
23: The normal protocol is if there are storms going on, then they clear the yard. No one is outside, but they did not do that because they did not have that indication.
22: The prisoners were struck by lightning just before 5:30 Tuesday afternoon while walking through the prison yard and back to their cells following dinner. Bond denied Wednesday for 69-year-old Edward Beceda, who's charged with fatally shooting North Royalton Building Commissioner David Smerick last month inside the city service department. Beceda was arraigned at the Justice Center, where he was denied bond on aggravated murder and other counts. Assistant Cuyahoga County Prosecutor Dan Cleary says he's never prosecuted a case like this.
24: It's a first for me. It's obviously shocking, you know, that a city worker just doing his job, going to work, you know, is basically executed at work. So, yeah, it's shocking. Unfortunately, we see a lot of shocking things in this job, but, you know, this is one of those that I'll certainly remember.
22: Beceda is accused of walking into the service department July 24th and gunning Smerick down. Investigators say Beceda then laid the gun on the counter, walked outside, sat down, and waited for responding officers to arrive and arrest him. A Northeast Ohio wrestling coach is facing some serious charges.
25: Lakewood High School head boys wrestling coach Kevin Clarity is currently off the job after he was arraigned Tuesday in Painesville Muni Court on multiple charges that include felony counts of strangulation and domestic violence, along with misdemeanor counts of assault and illegal restraint. Lakewood School District says Clarity has been told not to have any contact with any students or attend any school function until his case runs its legal course. I'm Brian Engel.
22: A lawsuit's been filed against President Trump's media company. This comes after Trump Media announced a new plan that gives paying Wall Street firms faster access to the president's Truth Social posts. The Intercept filed the suit Wednesday, saying it violates the First Amendment. The suit also argues the scheme is profoundly corrupt. The plan was initially announced last month, with firms having to pay between $60,000 to $100,000 a month to gain access to the real-time feed. Accused killer Luigi Mangione could be getting a plea deal in his federal case.
26: ABC News says the prosecution and the defense in Mangione's federal case are expected to discuss a possible plea deal during a conference in federal court Friday. It would mark the second time negotiations were made for a plea deal in Mangione's federal case. Mangione's pled not guilty to both federal and state charges connected to the shooting death of UnitedHealthcare CEO Brian Thompson in Midtown Manhattan in 2024. He's set to stand trial in state court next month. I'm Scott Carr.
22: The Justice Department announcing arrests in what's being called an elaborate sham marriage scheme involving Chinese citizens.
27: This is one of the largest marriage fraud prosecutions in United States history.
22: Attorney General Todd Blanche said nearly a dozen suspects arranged over 1,000 sham marriages since 2016. Blanche says the scheme involved pairing Chinese nationals with U.S. citizens who were paid $100,000 to become fake spouses. Blanche says the Chinese nationals would get green cards soon after the couples tied the knot. He says those suspects arranged the wedding venues, photographers, and social media posts to make the marriages appear legit. A major shakeup for the NBA as former Disney chief executive officer Bob Iger and venture capitalist Josh Kushner, the brother of President Trump's son-in-law Jared Kushner, team up to buy the L.A. Lakers for a record-breaking $12.5 billion. If the deal goes through, it would be the most expensive sports franchise sale in history. ESPN analyst Ramona Shelburne explains the appeal of the two teaming up to buy the Lakers over the other NBA franchise opportunity in Vegas.
0: Why buy Vegas when you can buy L.A., when you can buy an established team and brand with a superstar that's in place for basically the same amount of money that they were going to have to go for in Vegas?
22: A winning ticket in last night's billion-dollar Powerball drawing was sold in the state of Illinois. More now on the winner. Here's Mark Mayfield.
1: The massive jackpot has a cash value of more than $450 million. It's the largest Powerball prize won so far this year and the eighth largest in the game's history. I'm Mark Mayfield.
22: 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I'm Carmen Angelo.
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32: Good morning. Gasoline prices have never been this high this late in the year at $4 a gallon and diesel at $5.40. Little relief is expected as the U.S.-Iran and Russia-Ukraine war stretch on, continuing to disrupt global supply. The Energy Department forecasts that gas prices will only drop to $3.72 a gallon by year's end, with diesel falling to just shy of $5. Those figures revised upward from just a month ago are well above seasonal norms. A barrel of West Texas Intermediate was near $83. Despite revenue rising 30%, 33% thanks to the World Cup. StubHub says it still lost money last quarter as costs rose an even faster 37%. Analysts have highlighted the company's full-year forecast underwhelmed. This news comes as StubHub faces what the Wall Street Journal calls a flood of customer complaints and a proposed class action lawsuit brought by people claiming they didn't get their tickets and face delayed refunds. StubHub shares have dropped 18% in pre-market trading. Get the latest business news from Bloomberg at 08 and 38 throughout the morning. I'm Dan Schwartzman on WTAM 1100.
19: 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Time now, 6:10. Brad Zussman in for Bill Wills. Let's find out what's going on out of the roadways. Checking in with Pat Butler. Good morning, Pat.
5: Good morning, Brad. Thank you very much.
19: You're very welcome.
5: Good to hear you, as always.
19: Good to be here, as always.
5: Yes, yes. 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Things are light and running on time on your highway drive so far this morning. Just watch out for a broken-down vehicle on the 90 East ramp to the Interbelt North as you make your way into downtown. Things are still light on the bridge. And if you're coming up 77 North right now, it's still a 20-minute ride from the Turnpike all the way up to East 9th Street. 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
19: 3 News weather time right now. It's meteorologist Matt Wentz.
6: Good Thursday morning to you, Brad. A little bit of fog and haze around this morning. We'll have a lot of cloud cover throughout the day. We will mix with some sunshine at times. Rain chances should hold off until very late in the day into tonight. Temperatures today in the upper 70s to near 80.
19: Right now, we're looking at 67 at Hopkins. Downtown, we're 69 at your severe weather station. News Radio, WTAM 1100. The Grand Resort in Warren has been named the number one resort in Ohio by U.S. News and World Report 3 years in a row, and they're bringing us our golf forecast this morning. You're planning on hitting them this morning, 8 o'clock, mostly cloudy skies, temperature around 70. Noontime, mix of clouds and sun, mid-70s, and 4 o'clock this afternoon, should dodge some showers. We're looking at a mix of clouds and sun, high around 80, temperature around 82. Grand Resort in Warren has been named the number one resort in Ohio by U.S. News and World Report for 3 years in a row, 2024, 2025, and 2026. 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
19: The time right now means it's time for sports. Mike Snyder is the morning off. We are joined by Mr. Greg Brenda. It is a pleasure, sir.
9: Pleasure. How are you today?
19: You know what? I can't complain.
9: That's good.
19: Beautiful morning, and you know what? A lot of sports action.
9: Oh, yeah. It's well. And this, by the way, Brad, sounded good.
12: The 2-1 delivery. Swing and a chopper toward the hole, backhanded by Rocchio. Throw to first in the dirt. What a scoop by Lowe! Ball game! And Rocchio may have sprained his ankle. Throwing across his body, going to the hole and toward third to make a brilliant play to end the game. And Cleveland evens the series with a 6-4 win in Detroit.
9: Finally, Joe Adell homered, had a pair of RBIs to lead the way. Angel Martinez banged out three hits, drove in a run, and this young man helped out too.
12: Down the 1-2, and it's hit on the ground, right over the bag at first. Fair ball down the right field line. Kicks off the sidewall, and now into second with an RBI double. Martinez scores, and the Guardians have a 5-3 lead. And Angel Hanau just keeps doing things every time he's in the lineup. That's his first Major League double, his third Major League RBI, and he grounded it right over the bag at first.
9: Buster Griffin went five, giving up three runs, but only one earned. Four hits, also gave up a home run. Cade Smith delivered a four-out save, his 31st of the year, and manager Stephen Vogt says clutch hits were the key.
13: It's good two-strike hitting. I thought, you know, obviously we were here last night talking about the woes or whatever it might be, but our guys had great at-bats tonight. This is who this team is, and we need to keep it rolling.
9: All right, so this afternoon the Guardians will try to take the rubber match of this series. Parker Messick will be on the hill. Keter Montero goes for Detroit. You can hear the game right here on the big one. 110 is the start. Guards tomorrow will take on the red-hot San Diego Padres at Progressive Field. All right, Cleveland got no help from Cincinnati as the White Sox shut out the Reds 5-0. Twins also won last night, beating the Orioles 7-5. Deshaun Watson will start Saturday in Chicago. Shedeur Sanders will start the next game against the Bills here. So why will one start one game and the other the following week, Todd Monken?
14: You have to pick. I got to pick somebody. So I have my reasons. I have my reasons of how it's going to go, and it's still a competition. We're still excited to watch guys practice today, let alone, you know, on Saturday and then next week against Buffalo. And we'll get a chance to see them both. And then every week we'll assess it. It'll be a little bit more difficult with the player that doesn't play as much this week or the other quarterbacks, right? We'll be able to assess, you know, in terms of the quarterback that started, how he played, and when the other guys came in and played, and then the opposite will be next week is Buffalo.
9: That's right. A lot of assessing here going on in the next couple of weeks. Finally, reports are circulating that the Bears are really going to move to Hammond, Indiana, with an announcement expected soon. There has been no confirmation by the team. What's that song? Indiana wants me. All right, I'll stop singing. All right, in for Mike Snyder on the home of the Guardians and Cavs, Greg Brenda, WTAM Sports.
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19: 6:20, our time right now means it's time for traffic and weather together. Let's find out what's going out on the roadways. Pat Butler, how's it out there?
5: Hey, looking pretty good so far, Brad. 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Watch out for a disabled vehicle on the 90 East ramp to the Interbelt North, making your way into downtown. But aside from that, things are very light, and you're moving up to speed. 71 North looks good around the Metro Health Curve. The Jennings heading north or south, still under 5 minutes between 480 and 490. 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Pat Butler, WTAM traffic on 1100 AM and 106.9 FM.
19: 3 News weather time right now. It's meteorologist Matt Wintz.
6: Good morning, Brad. That active pattern continues across the Ohio Valley. We'll be watching a big wave of thunderstorms roll through areas of Illinois and Indiana. Should miss us largely. We'll have a lot of clouds off of that today. Temperatures up near 80. Some rain moves in tonight.
19: Right now, we're looking at 67 at Hopkins, 64 in Grafton. Downtown 69 at your severe weather station, News Radio, WTAM 1100. All right, let's find out what's going on for the 6:30 report. Carmen Angelo, what's happening, pal?
2: Well, good morning to you, Brad. The man accused in the fatal shooting of North Royalton Building Commissioner David Smerick last month, pleading not guilty to aggravated murder and other charges. A Cleveland woman accused of killing her two young daughters in Collinwood will undergo a competency evaluation. And 12 of 16 inmates hit by lightning Tuesday at the Grafton Correctional Institute have now been released from the hospital.
19: It is time to check in with our aviation analyst, Jay Ratliff, jratliff.com. How are we doing this morning, pal?
16: I couldn't be better. Good morning to you.
19: Hey, I tell you what, we've got, everybody's, oh, this AI thing's going to be great. AI is going to solve all the problems. AI goes haywire, and a lot of passengers have big, big problems.
16: Yeah, I think we could say it's alive, because it is. Because American Airlines created this rebooking system, and Brad, the whole intent was to try to provide additional customer service, faster customer service, and also let's be aware of the fact that Americans try to cut costs. So if they've got a computer doing things, rebooking passengers during times of irregular operation, yeah, you don't have to pay people. Well, this system apparently has taken over to the point that if it felt like Brad didn't have enough time in Chicago to make his connection, it's going to cancel what you have and rebook you onto a later flight.
19: Oh, boy.
16: It's happening, though, sometimes when Brad has an hour to make his connection.
19: Oh.
16: So you show up for your flight, and they say, I'm sorry, you've been rebooked for a later flight. He's like, I didn't say that was okay.
19: Right.
16: And the kicker of kickers is when the agent you're talking to at the gate tries to fix it, this AI locks them out. They can't change it.
19: Oh.
16: So it's a mess on top of a mess. So, yeah, it's not exactly working, shall we say, as American Airlines intended. They promised to fix it. But I'm telling you, this thing just went haywire in the worst kind of way, and it's inconveniencing and ticking off a lot of passengers. And if there's an airline, fiscally speaking, that doesn't need to tick people off, it's American who needs every dollar they can get their hands on.
19: Absolutely. I had a friend that was in Frankfurt. This exact same thing happened to him because they had an hour and a half between flights, New York to back to Cleveland, and they rebooked the whole thing on him, never told him. He gets the gate, and they're like, yeah, no, you changed this. He's like, I never changed anything. And,
16: right,
19: of course, they went through the whole thing and finally rebooked him on another flight. But boy, I tell you what, talk about the hassles.
16: Well, it's supposed to be, if there's a change, they send you a text saying, do you want A, B, or C? And it's, you make the selection, and then you go from there. The idea that it's done for you when you've got more than enough time, and it can't be fixed by somebody you're talking to in person. That's not exactly, I'm sure, the way this sucker was designed.
19: Absolutely. Hey, another bit of news here. Boeing aircraft deliveries fell in July. But that's not such a bad thing.
16: It's not, because when you look at the fact that they're still producing more airplanes than what they had, they delivered 53 airplanes last month in July. It was about a 17% decline from what they had done the month prior at 64. But still, Boeing has a very strong year-over-year performance, and a lot of this has to do with the ramping up of the Boeing 737 MAX productions. But still, year-to-date, January to July, Airbus has delivered 418 aircraft. Boeing 367. So we still trail the bad guys by 51. So let's go USA and get going. But you know, Boeing's on the right track. They're doing a lot of things the right way. And I think it's going to end up being a very good year for Boeing, because they don't have some of the supply issues that Airbus is facing right now in Europe. So I suspect the second half, I think Boeing's going to take the lead.
19: That's good news, of course, the American economy, and good news keeping us on track to beat those euros. That's what we have to say.
16: Absolutely. Let's go get them. Yep. Or sick American Airlines AI on them. That'll fix them.
19: Oh, there you go. I like that idea. Jay Ratliff, jratliff.com. Appreciate your time this morning.
16: All right, pal.
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6: Well, good morning to you. It's 6:30. Brad Sussman in for Bill Wills. News Radio WTAM 1100. Wills and Snyder on a Thursday morning. It's the 13th of August. Coming up in the news, the man accused of fatally shooting North Royalton Building Commissioner David Smerick has pled not guilty, and 12 of 16 inmates struck by lightning Tuesday. The Grafton Correctional Institute has been released from the hospital. Carmen Angelo's those stories and more coming up in just a little bit. In the meantime, though, let's find out what's going on out of the roadways. Pat Butler's got the latest.
7: 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Still looking good downtown on the Interbelt. There is a disabled vehicle, though, on the 90 East ramp to the Interbelt North. Be careful as you drive past that one. A little busy on 490 right now, eastbound between 77 and East 55th. And it's a little heavy over by the airport with road work on 71 North approaching the 480 West ramp. Next traffic update in 10 minutes at 6:40. Pat Butler, WTAM traffic on 1100 AM and 106.9 FM.
6: All right, thank you, Pat. 3 News weather time right now. Let's check in with meteorologist Matt Wentz.
8: A little bit of fog and haze to get us going here on our Thursday. We'll have clouds that remain pretty stubborn today. We will see some sun at times. Temperatures today getting up into the upper 70s this afternoon.
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6: 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News Radio WTAM 1100. Let's head over to the 24-hour newsroom right now. Here he is, Carmen Angelo.
10: And good morning to you, Brad. The man accused of fatally shooting North Royalton Building Commissioner David Smerick last month, pleading not guilty to aggravated murder and other counts in the case. 69-year-old Edward Beseda arraigned Wednesday at the Justice Center in the deadly shooting of Smerick, July 24th, inside the city's service department. Assistant Cuyahoga County Prosecutor Dan Cleary says the state will not seek the death penalty in the case.
11: Some people here, premeditated or what we call prior calculation and design murder, that doesn't necessarily get you

0: Thames Lightning outside. The four inmates who remain hospitalized are in stable condition. We reported yesterday that Cleveland police say they arrested seven people in connection with street takeovers last weekend. Now, Cleveland City Council Safety Committee Chairman Mike Palencic says there were way more people involved than that, and he got that from one of his constituents.
1: And I said, maybe about 75 to 100. She said, Councilman, you're wrong. I counted 133 of them.
0: Palencic says he wants to prosecute everyone involved in the street takeovers to the fullest extent of the law to send a message that Cleveland will not tolerate them. The Homeland Security Department filing paperwork this week looking to purchase around $20 million worth of electronic shock gloves for U.S. Immigration and Customs Enforcement officers in the field. The devices, known as glove-generated low-output voltage emitter, are described in documents as a conductive distraction and de-escalation device for officers conducting immigration arrests in the field. But the decision has been met with some controversy, as explained by ABC's Olivia Rubin on the Start Here podcast.
2: They don't outline in that paperwork why they want these gloves. In a statement, DHS said in part that, quote, ICE is constantly assessing the needs of our officers in the field to ensure they have the tools and equipment necessary. But certainly this comes at a time where there has been increased scrutiny on the tactics that ICE has used, which has led to multiple fatal killings.
0: Accused killer Luigi Mangione could be getting a plea deal in his federal case. According to ABC, prosecutors and defense attorneys in Mangione's federal case are expected to discuss a possible plea deal during a conference in federal court tomorrow. Mangione is pleading not guilty to both federal and state charges connected in the shooting death of UnitedHealthcare CEO Brian Thompson in Midtown Manhattan in December of 2024. He set the stand trial in state court next month and federal court in January of next year, barring a plea deal. One of the most visible members of President Trump's administration is leaving later this month. 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
3: The incredible 28-year-old Levitt rose from, frankly, just a campaign surrogate, going all the way up to the role of 2024 National Press Secretary before becoming the youngest White House press secretary in history. During her uniquely strong tenure as press secretary, Levitt balanced a 24/7 work schedule with being a wife and a mother, even returning to work after the birth of her second child this past May. A true juggling act. She realized that she couldn't give both her young children and her role as the press secretary all the time that each demands.
0: 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I'm Carmen Angelo.
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0: This is the Bloomberg Money Minute. Uber for tweens. The ride-hailing giant is working on offering rides to kids between the ages of 10 and 12. The potential feature would allow adult users to add a tween in that age range to their Uber family profile. The company hasn't yet announced a service, and details about it have not been previously reported. The development represents a continued focus by Uber to expand its customer base beyond adult commuters and travelers. Turning to trading, negotiations between the U.S. and Iran appear to have reached a deadlock. Even as deliberations drag on, stock futures are managing to eke out gains. And the suit is making a comeback. Men are buying suits not just for work, but for social events and to express their personal style, with many opting for more experimental and colorful fabrics. Tailored Brands, which is the owner of Men's Warehouse, closed more than 400 stores when it filed for Chapter 11 in 2020. Last month, the retailer filed for an initial public offering. Courtney Donahoe, Bloomberg Radio.
1: All right, thank you, Courtney. 6:40 is our time right now. Let's find out what's going on out of the roadways. Traffic and weather time, it's Pat Butler.
2: Thank you, Brad. 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Things are getting a little bit busier downtown on the Interbelt. 90 East is heavy in between Ontario and Carnegie. There's a disabled vehicle on the 90 East ramp to the Interbelt North as you come over from the west side. Be careful passing by. It's getting heavy on 490 eastbound between 77 and the Opportunity Corridor as well at this point. 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
1: 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Let's check in with meteorologist Matt Wintz.
3: Happy Thursday to you, Brad. A little bit of fog and haze around this morning. Kind of a murky, heavier feel with that humidity. Temperatures today will get into the upper 70s to near 80. We'll see some sunshine mixed with quite a few clouds. Some rain moves back in later tonight.
1: All right, checking temperatures right now. We've got 67 at Hopkins, 63 in Medina. Downtown, we're 69. Your severe weather station, News Radio, WTAM 1100.
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12: We
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12: Adults is coming back for a second season. The comedy about a group of friends in their 20s coming of age in New York City will feature guests including Gaten Matarazzo, Jake Shane, and Isaac Powell. Adults premieres on FXX and Hulu on August 27th. Disney is the parent company of FX, Hulu, and ABC News.
13: Come with me.
12: Netflix has announced a scrumdiddlyumptious cast for its upcoming animated sequel to Willy Wonka and the Chocolate Factory. The starry lineup includes Kate Winslet, Nicola Coughlin, and Helena Bonham Carter. Charlie Versus the Chocolate Factory comes to theaters on November 5th, 2027.
14: It was the best of times.
12: MGM Plus has released the first trailer for their new series adaptation of Charles Dickens' A Tale of Two Cities. The new series, starring Kit Harington, comes to the streamer on September 6th. And happy birthday to Avengers actor Sebastian Stan, who is 44 today. Michelle Franzen, ABC News.
1: 6:45 the time right now means it's time for sports. Greg Brendon for Mike Snyder. Nice to get a W last night.
15: Finally.
1: Yeah.
15: Besides the win, I think the best thing the Guardians did last night was get on the board first.
16: The 0-1 to Joe Adell. And he hits a ground ball to second. Lee to second. One. Baez to first. Double play. Kwan scores. Delauder to third. But the Tigers will gladly give up a run for a double play ball. No RBI. And so it's 1-0 Cleveland. A runner at third. Two down.
15: Well, it was 2-2 after one, but the Guardians saw and made the best of the opportunities last night. Like, how about this Austin Hedges big hit?
16: Now the set. Now the 0-1 to Hedges. And he hits a line drive base hit into right center. That'll score Hanau. And Cleveland with a 6-3 lead on another clutch two-out RBI hit, this time by Austin Hedges. He has 19 runs batted in. And boy, that pitch that was called a foul ball that looked like a strikeout has given Cleveland life, and they have capitalized on two huge two-out RBI hits off DeJesus.
15: Manager Stephen Vogt finally had a reason to smile, starting with Foster Griffin, who went five, giving up three runs, but only one was earned.
17: You know, they got him for two runs after the mistake, but really settled in, kept us in the game, did a great job. Really fun to see him throw a second time, and we could see what he's going to do. He can pitch, and, you know, as the more we get to know him, it's going to be fun to watch.
15: Plus, another fine effort by Kate Smith, who pitched four out save, his 31st of the season.
17: Shout out to Kate. I mean, 40 pitches to record four outs. They made him work. I mean, tip your cap to them. Great at bats. He was throwing the ball really well. This is why he prepares the way he does. He keeps himself ready. I mean, he's holding his velo for 40 pitches. That's not easy to do.
15: So the offensive heroes, Joe Adell with a homer and a couple of RBIs, Angel Hanau with a big RBI double, Angel Martinez with three hits. So this afternoon, Parker Messick will try to help make it two in a row and a series win when he goes to the mound. Game time is 1:10, and you can hear it right here on The Big One. Flip side, the White Sox shut out the Reds last night 5-0. And they still have a four-game lead over the Guardians. And the invincible Red Sox are now vincible. They have now lost five in a row. Browns name D. Watson. You've heard of him to start Saturday in Chicago. Shadour will start the following week here against the Bills. And Shadour says he's working on a bunch of areas to improve.
18: I wouldn't really say improve most. I'll say every area I try to improve. It's like a chart within myself and seeing, okay, if I got 10 different areas to improve, like, let's improve each area every day, you know, until it gets to max threshold. Max threshold, that'll take some time, you know. That's going to take a couple years, you know, max threshold. But I think I'm improving in every area overall.
15: Well, we hope so. And finally, in the NBA, Russell Westbrook, who played 18 seasons with seven teams, is hanging it up at the age of 37. The 9-time All-Star, but no championship ring. How about this? Averaged a triple-double in the 2016-17 season. He was the first player to do it since the great Oscar Robertson. All right, in for Mike Snyder. I'm the home of the Guardians and Cavs. Greg Brenda, WTAM Sports.
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1: All right, it's 6:50. That means it's time to check traffic. Let's find out what's going on out in the roadways. Pat Butler, what's the latest?
2: 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Things are getting a little bit busier for you right now on your highway drive. There was a broken down vehicle on the 90 East ramp to the Interbelt North as you come in from the west side. That has been cleared up. On the Interbelt itself, 90 East is slowing down, approaching Ontario. That continues up to Carnegie. A little busy on 77 North at 490. And also coming up from Summit County, it's getting heavy on the Route 8 North ramp to 271 North. 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
1: Thank you, Pat. It's 3 News weather time right now. The man with the answers is Matt Wentz.
3: Good morning, Brad. We've got a fairly quiet day weather-wise here in Ohio. Not the case out towards the west, as we'll have another line of storms rolling through Indiana and Illinois. We'll get some clouds off of that, though. We're up near 80 today. If we get some sun, upper 70s if those clouds stay stubborn.
1: 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Let's head over to the 24-hour newsroom right now. Carmen Angelo, what's happening for the 7 o'clock report?
13: Good morning to you, Brad. Cleveland police make 7 arrests in potential street takeovers, but Collinwood's councilman says they were a drop in the bucket. Iran remains defiant, says Strait of Hormuz will stay closed until the U.S. meets its demands, and the help wanted sign is up at the White House press office.
1: Time now, 6:52. It is time to check in with Faith's furry friends. First of all, Faith, before I get started, mazel tov, by the way.
14: Very much.
1: On your nuptials that just happened. Let's get to Taisley. Taisley is a beautiful cat.
14: Isn't she a pretty girl?
1: Yeah.
14: So lovely. I met her, and she is a little shy. You'll see, you know, she doesn't really come out of the little Heidi box that they have for her, but she does obviously want some affection. So she has been at the APL for a couple of months now, and we do know that she was a lap cat in her previous home. So if that's what you're looking for, Taisley is your girl. She loves to snuggle up. She loves to be pet, and just kind of a little overwhelmed in the shelter, which is understandable. Mm-hmm. So might need a few, you know, extra weeks or something just to get comfortable. But she is going to be that cuddle bug if that's what you're looking for. And, you know, every animal that comes into the APL, they get a full medical workup. And we know that Taisley has hyperthyroidism. And she is on medication and has been on medication, and that is controlling it very well. So it's a manageable condition with the medication, and the APA will absolutely tell you all about that if you are interested in Taisley. But if you go to WTAM.com on the Wills and Snyder page or the Wills and Snyder Facebook page, you'll see some photos and video of her.
1: Now, would you call her medium hair or long hair? Which would be?
14: She's longer hair for sure. So mm-hmm. that involves some care, you know, a lot of brushing, but that's nice because that kind of becomes a little daily ritual bonding experience for any long-haired cat. And it is important. You want to keep those hairballs away and the knots and little dreadlocks away, too. So if you are interested in Taisley, today is Thursday, and the APL is having a very special promotion for the remaining Thursdays of the month. Every Thursday, adult cat adoption fees are only $10. And kittens are down to $75. So that's today, the 20th, and the 27th. Now, if you cannot make it today, or maybe you don't want to adopt a cat, there is a very special promotion this weekend that not just the APL, but many shelters across the country are taking place in. It is called Clear the Shelters. That means Friday through Sunday, adoption fees are waived for adult cats. So that would include Taisley, because she's about 8 years old. And adult cats, adult dogs, kittens, and small mammals, adoption fees are waived. And adoption fees for puppies are 50% off. Again, that's Friday through Sunday for the very special Clear the Shelters nationwide event.
1: That is really something. They do such a great job at the APL. Hey, real quick about Taisley, would she do well with other cats in the house?
14: They don't know specifically, but the APL can very much walk you through what a process would be to make that happen a little smoothly. You know, we want to do a slow introduction, mm-hmm. kind of stretch it out over a couple of weeks and make sure everybody's comfortable.
1: Yeah, we just have a new addition at our household, and it took the other cats a couple of weeks to get used to little Amber. So, they're fighting now and playing, and so it all seems to work out. But the APL,
14: just have to figure that out.
1: Yeah, absolutely, and they do, and the APL does such a great job. Faith, furry friends, Faith, we appreciate your time this morning.
14: Thank you very much
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3: Well, good morning to you. It's 7 o'clock. Brad Sussman in for Bill Wills. News Radio WTAM 1100, Wills and Snyder. On a Thursday morning, it is the 13th of August, and coming up in the news, Cleveland police make 7 arrests in a potential street takeover in Collinwood neighborhood, and a help wanted sign is up at the White House press office. Carmen Angela has those stories and more coming up in just a little bit. Meanwhile, we want to find out what's going on out on the roadways. Let's check in with Pat Butler.
19: 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From the Elk and Elk Traffic Center, if your Social Security benefits were denied, call 1-800-ELK-OHIO. A little busy downtown on the Inner Belt right now. 90 East is heavy in between East 9th and Carnegie. 480 still looks good eastbound and westbound. It's a little heavy on the Route 8 North ramp to 271 North coming up from Summit County. And in Portage County, there is an accident reported on the Turnpike westbound after Route 44. Next traffic update in 10 minutes at 710. Pat Butler, WTAM Traffic on 1100 AM and 106.9 FM.
3: All right, thank you, Pat. 3 News weather. It's meteorologist Matt Wentz.
19: A little bit of fog and haze to get us going here on our Thursday. We'll have clouds that remain pretty stubborn today. We will see some sun at times. Temperatures today getting up into the upper 70s this afternoon.
3: Right now, 66 at Hopkins, Chagrin Falls 65, 69 downtown at your severe weather station. News Radio, WTAM 1100. Mike Snyder has the morning off. We are joined by Greg Brenda. Good morning, sir.
20: Good morning, sir. And Adele delivers last night for the Guardians. The Browns media giddy because now they know who starts the first practice game. And Russell Westbrook says goodbye to the NBA.
3: All right, look forward to those stories coming up just about 14 minutes from now. Let's head over to the 24-hour newsroom. Here he is, Carmen Angelo.
21: And good morning to you, Brad. Cleveland City Council Safety Committee Chairman Mike Palencic not too pleased with the statement from Cleveland Police about how they dealt with street takeovers last weekend. Palencic says he and his constituents saw over 100 vehicles along East 185th Street.
22: It was outrageous. We saw it. The police saw it, the helicopters were up in the air, and you can only make 7 arrests? Give me a break.
21: Palencic says the Cleveland police need to be more aggressive. As for the fact that 5 of the 7 arrested came in from Baltimore, Councilman Palencic says it's because they knew they could get away with it right here in Cleveland. A police officer in Elyria who shot and killed a suspect will not face any criminal charges.
23: It was back in January when Elyria police were trying to capture an armed robbery suspect. That man, John Johnson, drove into Cuyahoga County, crashed his car, then held a woman at gunpoint in an apartment. Officer Ali Sabaya shot and wounded Johnson, who died at the hospital. A Cuyahoga County grand jury looked at the case. They've returned a no bill, meaning no criminal charges against Officer Sabaya, and they believe he acted reasonably in response to a deadly threat. I'm Tom Moore.
21: Sentencing set today in Lake County for Crystal Krause. Krause pleaded guilty last month to charges including reckless homicide in the 2023 death of her 2-month-old son. Krause previously pleaded guilty to a reckless homicide charge in the death of another child and was sentenced to prison. A court appearance yesterday for a 19-year-old woman and her popular father.
24: Jasmine McFadden and her father, Cleveland State University basketball legend Ken Mouse McFadden, appeared in court in connection to a Father's Day crash that killed a 3-year-old girl at City Barbecue in Beechwood. Jasmine, who's charged with vehicular homicide and negligent assault, entered a plea of not guilty and had her bond continued at $100,000. Her father, Ken, who faces charges of obstructing justice and wrongful entrustment of a motor vehicle, also entered a not guilty plea and had his bond continued at $10,000. Both are due in court on August 19th for a pretrial hearing. I'm Andy Betts.
21: Governor Mike DeWine says officials at the Grafton Correctional Center were unaware of the presence of lightning near that prison in Lorain County, so that's why 16 inmates were struck by lightning Tuesday afternoon as they were walking building to building. The governor says the good news is that the majority of the injured inmates are now out of the hospital.
25: 16 people were impacted. Presently, we have 4 individuals who are in area hospitals up there.
21: The governor says protocol in the correction system is to shelter in place indoors if there is lightning outside. Iran says the Strait of Hormuz will remain blocked until the U.S. accepts all of its conditions. More now from our Tammy Trujillo.
26: Iranian authorities made the claim on Wednesday after President Trump said the U.S. had total control of the oil shipping lane. Both sides are calling for reparations from the other side. CNBC says data from a trade intelligence firm shows traffic through Hormuz is at its lowest level since May, and about 90% lower than before the U.S. and Israel attacked Iran last February. The analysis said just over a dozen ships passed through the Strait of Hormuz on Tuesday, compared to the daily average of 130 ships in February. I'm Tammy Trujillo.
21: A teenager in Massachusetts is accused of killing his mother and younger brother, and now investigators are looking into the possible role AI played in those killings.
27: This is an unspeakable tragedy. It is an incredibly dark day.
21: That's Middlesex District Attorney Marion Ryan. Police in the town of Acton, just outside Boston, say they arrested 17-year-old Arjan Aravind after his mother and 14-year-old brother were discovered dead inside their home Tuesday night. Ryan says Aravind had been using the internet and ChatGPT to make searches for theoretical ideas and fantasy stories regarding the killing of his family. Caroline Leavitt set to leave her role as White House Press Secretary at the end of the month. President Trump making the announcement on Truth Social Wednesday. The president said Leavitt is one of his most trusted aides and is stepping down so she can spend more time with her family. Leavitt has served as White House Press Secretary since Trump began his second term. In a statement, Leavitt said serving in that position was the honor and adventure of a lifetime. For the latest headlines, at the top and bottom of the hour, set a preset on the free iHeartRadio app to WTAM 1100. I'm Carmen Angelo.
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10: Good morning. Gasoline prices have never been this high this late in the year at $4 a gallon and diesel at $5.40. Little relief is expected as the U.S.-Iran and Russia-Ukraine war stretch on, continuing to disrupt global supply. The Energy Department forecasts that gas prices will only drop to $3.72 a gallon by year's end, with diesel falling to just shy of $5. Those figures revised upward from just a month ago are well above seasonal norms. A barrel of West Texas Intermediate was near $83. Despite revenue rising 33% thanks to the World Cup, StubHub says it still lost money last quarter as costs rose an even faster 37%. Analysts have highlighted the company's full-year forecast underwhelmed. This news comes as StubHub faces what the Wall Street Journal calls a flood of customer complaints in a proposed class action lawsuit brought by people claiming they didn't get their tickets and faced delayed refunds. StubHub shares have dropped 18% in pre-market trading. Get the latest business news from Bloomberg at 08 and 38 throughout the morning. I'm Dan Schwartzman on WTAM 1100.
3: Thank you, Dan. 7:10 is our time right now. That means it's time for us to find out what's going on out on the roadways. Let's check traffic with Pat Butler.
19: Thank you, Brad. From the Elk and Elk Traffic Center, if your Social Security benefits were denied, call 1-800-ELK-OHIO. In Portage County, there was an accident reported on the turnpike westbound after Route 44. Looks like that one is clear already. Things are moving pretty well on your highway drive. Really not too bad downtown on the inner belt right now. It is heavy on 490, though, eastbound between 77 and the Opportunity Corridor. And a little busy in the construction zone on the west side on 90 East in between McKinley and West 117th. 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
3: Thank you, Pat. 3 News weather right now. 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
5: Good Thursday morning to you, Brad. A little bit of fog and haze around this morning. We'll have a lot of cloud cover throughout the day. We will mix with some sunshine at times. Rain chances should hold off until very late in the day into tonight. Temperatures today in the upper 70s to near 80.
3: Out on the lake today, west-northwesterly winds 10 knots, waves 1 to 2 feet. Water temperature off Cleveland, 77 degrees. Currently, air temperatures include 66 at Hopkins, 65 at Grafton, 69 downtown at your severe weather station. 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
3: Time now is 7:15. Time for sports. Mike Snyder has the morning off. Greg Brenda joining us now. And Good guys got a W last night.
12: Finally. And how about the Guardians, Brad, getting offense, clutch hitting, enough pitching. And they won 6-4 last night over the Tigers. Joe Adell slugged a homer, drove in a pair, and afterwards the other Adell weighed in.

0: You know, once an Adele, always an Adele. All right, Angel Martinez, three hits, also got the ball rolling, says manager Stephen Vogt.
1: Yeah, I mean, Angel, like we've talked about before the injury, was off to a great start, having a great year, and it seems like since he's been back, he's been doing a great job for us. Took a little while to catch his stride, but really nice night for Angel.
0: Case Smith worked an inning and a third to get his 31st save, including some big strikeouts.
2: Tigers out of challenges. Dingler in the hole, nothing in two. Smith is ready. Here it comes. Strike three called at the knees. Dingler never offered at any of those three fastballs. And now the Tigers down to their last out. And it's the rookie, Kevin McGonigal.
0: Foster Griffin started, pitched five innings, allowing three runs, but only one earned. Angel now clubbed a big RBI double, and Chase DeLauder cracked two more hits. So the finale is this afternoon at 1:10 when Parker Messick gets a chance to help his team win a series. Cleveland got no help last night from the Reds. Chi Sox shut out Cincinnati 5-0. So in the standings, the Guardians are still in fourth place, and the White Sox are still four up on Cleveland. Deshaun Watson will start Saturday in Chicago, with Shedeur Sanders getting the call a week later here in Buffalo. After their joint practice week with regards to Saturday's game, Coach Todd Monken gets to make his NFL head coaching debut where he grew up.
3: Well, it is interesting that it turned out that way. And it is a preseason game, but to go back, I grew up outside of Chicago, and all my family, my wife's family's from there, my family being from there, that's pretty cool, pretty cool. So that part of it, but I'm more excited about watching our guys play than anything else, and I'm excited to get started because we have three of these opportunities to clean up what we want to clean up, along with 3 weeks of practice, to really clean up, so we're really, really ready to go against Jacksonville, because ultimately we are all going to have things to clean up as a staff and as a team before we put our best foot forward against Jacksonville.
0: Yeah, I keep forgetting they open up against Scooter's team. All right, meantime, more reports that the Chicago Bears will make their new home in Hammond, Indiana, in the very near future. It's really hard to believe. After 18 seasons, Russell Westbrook is retiring. 9 All-Stars, no rings, and the Cavs, guess what? They will open play, their in-season tournament play, which no one really cares about, against you-know-who, LeBron James, here on November the 6th. Does anybody ever really care about that tournament? I couldn't even tell you who won last year. All right, in for Mike Snyder on the home of the Guardians and Cavs, Greg Brenda, WTAM Sports.
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0: Is your time right now. Time for traffic and weather together. Let's find out what's going on the roadways. Mr. Pat Butler's got the latest.
14: 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Really not too bad of a ride for you right now. It's a little busy downtown on the Inner Belt on 90 East in between East 9th and Carnegie. A little heavy on 490 East at East 55th, heading towards the Opportunity Corridor. Roadwork slows down the Jennings South at the 480 East ramp just a bit. 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
0: All right, thank you, Pat. It's 3 News weather time right now. We'll check in with meteorologist Matt Wentz.
16: Good morning, Brad. That active pattern continues across the Ohio Valley. We'll be watching a big wave of thunderstorms roll through areas of Illinois and Indiana. Should miss us largely. We'll have a lot of clouds off of that today. Temperatures up near 80. Some rain moves in tonight.
0: Right now, let's see. We've got a temperature of 66 at Hopkins, 67 coming in from Solon. Downtown, we're 69. It's your severe weather station, News Radio, WTAM 1100. All right, let's find out what's going on for the 7:30 report. The man with the answers is Carmen Angelo.
17: And good morning to you, Brad. Cleveland City Council's Public Safety Committee Chair says the CPD could have done more in recent street takeover operations. Attorneys for the man accused of killing conservative personality Charlie Kirk want the death penalty off the table. And gas prices, Brad, are higher than ever for this time of year. That according to a new report from Gas Buddy.
0: News Radio WTAM 1100, Brad Sussman in for Bill Wills, joined by our correspondent Rory O'Neill. Rory, how are we doing this morning?
18: Doing well, Brad. How are you?
0: Very good. Now, the White House renovations, this is a project that has been halted in court. It's gone. We find out it's not just a ballroom they're building. They're also building an underground bunker, a security bunker. But the costs are beginning to soar.
18: They are indeed. The Washington Post ran the numbers and found that the cost of all these upgrades and renovations, well over $900 million. And that's so far. Now, when they talk about the White House ballroom project, they really mean the ballroom, that structure above ground where events will take place. And when the White House says, oh, that's all privately financed, well, maybe it is to about $300 million. But the other $625 million-plus, that's coming from taxpayers to pay for things like upgrades to Lafayette Park, the construction of a helipad, which the helicopter maker apparently is trying to make a donation to offset it. But as you said, I think the bulk of the expense will be that underground facility for the military, the Secret Service, and a bunker.
0: Yeah, it's something that a lot of folks say needed to be done. I've never been to an event at the White House, but I understand they used to have to put up giant tents, and it was on the lawn, and it was uncomfortable. You know, this is going to be something more majestic, so to speak. But again, nobody, when this first was developed, nobody talked about this underground security area, and that's got to be costing a fortune.
18: Well, right. And the other issue is, historically, and that's a word I have to get out of my vocabulary these days, but historically, you would have a president or an administration say, hey, Congress, we want to do upgrades to the White House. We brought in a team of experts and people who are stakeholders here. Here is our budget request. Congress looks it over and says, okay, we agree. Have this much money. We like your plans and the architectural design. And let's go forward over years of doing it. President Trump, the bull in the China shop, just knocks down the East Wing and says, yeah, I got the money for it. But then the administration has been moving around a lot of underfunding without congressional authority or approval, and sort of a wink and a nod to say, oh, no, that's that falls under White House security measures, and that's why we can pluck that pot of money from here and there. So, yeah, the fact that Congress has not been involved in this from day one is what sets this apart.
11: Absolutely. Hey, another thing going on at the White House, Caroline Leavitt decided she's going to step down as the press secretary.
18: Yeah, that's a big move. Next to the president, she's the most high-profile member of the administration, as is any press secretary, really. But she just recently came back from maternity leave. I was surprised she came back. There's such a workload to be the press secretary and the mom to a newborn child.
11: Right.
18: But after a few weeks back on the job, she announced through a Truth Social post by the president that she would be stepping down at the end of the month and remaining an advisor. No word yet on who that replacement would be, but my goodness, good luck to whoever gets that job. That is a challenging one. Only thing of note, though, I think, is that she's deciding to step down before the midterms. Look, I get it, complicated time, but you'd think that they would have found a way to make her stay at least through the first week of November.
11: Yeah, you know, and it's one of those things. She's got two young ones at home, and she's the youngest press secretary they've ever had.
18: That 28 years old now. Wow. So imagine, you know, 2 years ago. Yeah, pretty remarkable.
11: And yeah, if somebody's got a big shoes to fill after following her, she's really something.
18: Yeah, she really has been a force. And, you know, some press secretaries are more in the loop than others in various administrations. She really is that top-tier advisor to President Trump. She's in on all the key meetings before she comes out to talk to the press.
11: Rory O'Neill, our national correspondent, we appreciate your time this morning.
18: Hey, thanks, Brad.
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11: Well, good morning to you. It's 7:30. Brad Sussman in for Bill Wills. News Radio WTAM 1100. Wills and Snyder on a Thursday morning. It's the 13th of August. Coming up in the news, Carmen Angelo has more about City Council of Cleveland Public Safety Committee says the CPD could have been done more about the recent street takeover operations. And gas prices are higher than ever for this time of year, according to a new Gas Buddy report. Carmen will have those stories and more coming up in just a matter of moments. In the meantime, though, let's find out what's going on out of the roadways. We'll check traffic with Pat Butler.
14: 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Things are getting a little busier on your highway drive this morning. Coming up from Summit County, Route 8 North is slow at 271. Over by the airport, 71 North is slowing down with road work between Snow Road and the 480 West ramp. Construction jams up the Jennings southbound, connecting with 480 East. Downtown on the Inner Belt, 90 East is slow approaching Ontario. That continues up to Carnegie. And 490 is heavy from 77 over to the Opportunity Corridor. Next traffic update in 9 minutes at 7:40. Pat Butler, WTAM Traffic on 1100 AM and 106.9 FM.
11: 3 News weather time right now. It's meteorologist Matt Wentz.
16: A little bit of fog and haze to get us going here on our Thursday. We'll have clouds that remain pretty stubborn today. We will see some sun at times. Temperatures today getting up into the upper 70s this afternoon.
11: Right now, let's see, we got a temperature of 66 at Hopkins. We're looking at 66 also in Brunswick. 69 downtown at your severe weather station, News Radio WTAM 1100. 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Over to the 24-hour newsroom we go right now. 7:32 the time. Here is Carmen Angelo.
17: And good morning to you, Brad. Cleveland City Council Safety Committee Chairman Mike Palencic says the police statement about stopping street takeovers last weekend and arresting seven people is an exaggeration. Councilman Palencic says far more people could have been taken into custody if police enforced more laws.
1: We passed laws. We put in some of the toughest street laws for street takeover laws of anywhere, of any major municipality. And I know because I sponsored them.
17: One of those laws makes it illegal in Cleveland to sell gasoline for an ATV or a dirt bike. Palencic says he and constituents saw that a takeover on East 185th and North Collinwood had something like 130 vehicles involved. 69-year-old Edward Beseda will

0: Ounce, Merrick. Investigators say Besada then laid the gun on the counter, walked outside, sat down, and waited for responding police officers to arrive and take him into custody. During a news conference Wednesday to talk about storm damage and flooding in central Ohio, Governor Mike DeWine gave an update on Tuesday's lightning strike that injured 16 inmates at the Grafton Correctional Institute. The governor says the lightning was unexpected.
1: There was really no indication that there would be lightning. The guards report no indication.
0: The governor also says only four of the inmates remain hospitalized. They're all still in stable condition. Attorneys for the man accused of killing conservative personality Charlie Kirk want the death penalty off the table. In a newly filed motion, they asked a judge to strike the aggravating factor that makes Tyler Robinson eligible for capital punishment in Utah. The defense argues that the state has failed to provide probable cause that Robinson knowingly created a great risk of death to another other than Charlie Kirk. Nick Reiner, the son of filmmaker Rob Reiner, now a step closer to going to trial for murder. More now on that story from Fox News Radio's Michelle Polino.
2: A grand jury has indicted Nick Reiner for the murder of his parents, director Rob Reiner and photographer-producer Michelle Singer Reiner. The L.A. County DA's office says Reiner once again pleaded not guilty. DA Nathan Hochman says the indictment brings us one step closer to a trial and achieving justice. It also skips a preliminary hearing, though the defense may still try to challenge it before trial. The new charges add a special circumstance allegation that Reiner was lying in wait to commit the murders. If proven, that could factor into sentencing. Reiner also faces a special allegation that he personally used a knife in the attack. The next court date is set for September 15th. Michelle Foligno, Fox News.
0: Gas prices higher than ever this time of year, according to a new report. The price tracking website Gas Buddy put out a statement Wednesday saying gas prices in the U.S. have reached their highest level ever for late August. Gas Buddy's head of petroleum analysis said it was the first time ever the national average rose above $4 a gallon after the 12th of August. For the latest headlines at the top and bottom of the hour, set a preset on the free iHeartRadio app to WTAM 1100. I'm Carmen Angelo.
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4: This is a Bloomberg Money Minute. Chili's has seen a boom in popularity over the past 2 years. The chain has leaned into social media-friendly menu items and meal deals. Chili's also says its wildly popular Big Crispy Chicken Sandwich has been a top driver of traffic to its restaurants. Parent company Brinker International said sales grew 5% in the most recent quarter. The company is also spending to renovate some of its Chili's locations, revamping them to create a more nostalgic retro feel. Artificial intelligence and tech stocks keeping the market party going. Stocks are seeing gains this Thursday. Yesterday's softer inflation report easing interest rate concerns. And Samsonite is betting on the next generation of luggage lovers. The company's paying more than $178 million for an 85% stake in Baze, a trendy bag brand founded by Pretty Little Liars actress Shay Mitchell. Baze will operate as a standalone brand within Samsonite's portfolio. Courtney Donahoe, Bloomberg Radio.
3: All right, thank you, Courtney. It's 7:40. Let's find out what's going on out of the roadways. The man with the traffic answers is Pat Butler.
5: 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Things are getting a little bit busier for you at this point. Downtown, 90 East is heavy across the Interbelt Bridge. 71 North is starting to back up around the Metro Health Curve. 77 North is slowing down at Pershing before you reach 490. There is an accident reported in that spot. Busy with road work by the airport. 71 North is slow at the 480 West ramp. And coming up from Summit County, Route 8 North jams up, connecting with 271 North. 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
3: It is 3 News weather time, and we're joined live by meteorologist Matt Wentz. Good morning, sir.
6: Good morning, Brad. How you doing this morning, buddy?
3: Fantastic, my friend. Going to be a nice day across the area. Not so much for Indiana and parts of Illinois. They're getting soaked.
6: It's been brutal. This pattern's been stuck. There's a front that's been stuck down to our south and the west, and we get these big complex storms that roll along that front. It's been storm after storm after storm. We've been getting kind of the outer periphery of it, where we get some showers, occasional lightning, and a couple thunderstorms. But, man, it's been bad. 10 to 15 inches of rain in Indiana with more on the way. Same for southern Ohio down by Hocking Hills, the traditional spot a lot of us northeast Ohioans go. They've had some flooding down there as well.
3: Yeah, it's been rough. I mean, we've had some incredible rains around here. I mean, it's like Mother Nature decided to make up for a dry summer and made it up in a week. I know my pool's nearly overflowing.
6: See, the rains missed us until yesterday, so I'm jealous to hear we've had to fill our pool a couple times. But yeah, it's hit or miss in the summer, but yeah, overall we've been soaked. And you know, today the atmosphere kind of quieting down locally. We'll keep an eye on that Iowa storm cluster that's developed this morning. Mm-hmm. We should get some rain and some cloud cover off of that once we get towards tonight. Rainy start tomorrow, then we'll have improvement. But yeah, you're right, no severe weather here locally. And boy, we're evading a lot of the really nasty weather across the country.
3: Absolutely. So, yeah, we'll be watching those very closely. And right now, the weekend looks okay. At least Saturday looks okay.
6: Yeah, Saturday's okay. We'll have to keep an eye on some storms that develop up in Michigan, Wisconsin, and Illinois Saturday afternoon. I mean, there's some signs that may roll in here earlier than expected. But for now, we'll keep it mainly dry until late. And then Sunday, we get some storms around here. Some of those could be strong to severe. It's going to feel so tropical outside with dew points in the mid-70s on Sunday.
3: Well, we appreciate it. Matt Wentz, thank you for your time this morning.
6: All right, Brad, take it easy.
3: Right now, we're looking at Chardon come in with 67, 66 at Hopkins, 69 downtown at your severe weather station. 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
17: Here's something pretty disturbing I discovered while researching this podcast. This is what it actually says on the Los Angeles Police Department website. The site states that the Adult Missing Persons Unit investigates 3,200 cases a month, and 70% of those missing people are found or returned voluntarily within 2 or 3 days. It goes on to explain, and I quote here, "Since being a missing person is not a crime, police are given a very limited role while conducting these types of investigations." At the bottom of the webpage, it gets more disturbing. There's a section titled, "What if they never returned?" And here's the official police advice. In such situations, you may want to enlist the services of a private investigator to assist in your search. If you can't afford a PI, the police elaborate, quote, "Another option would be to contact the Salvation Army, which has a missing persons locator program." There is not a single sentence on the LAPD website that would lead a loved one of a missing person to have any faith that the police would properly investigate it. What the LAPD is basically saying is, if someone you love goes missing, don't overreact. They'll probably turn up, unless they don't, in which case you should get someone besides the police to look into it. All this is my way of saying, if the police took missing persons cases as seriously as they do, say, bank robberies, I wouldn't have had to do this podcast in the first place and end up chasing a violent criminal halfway around the country. I'm Neil Strauss, and you can hear the full story of To Live and Die in L.A.
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3: 7:46, our time right now means it's time for sports. Mike Snyder's got the morning off. We are joined by Greg Brendon. Good morning, sir.
18: Good morning, Brad. This sounded good last night.
19: The 2-1 delivery. Swing and a chopper toward the hole, backhanded by Rocchio. Throw to first in the dirt. What a scoop by Lowe! Ball game! And Rocchio may have sprained his ankle. Throwing across his body, going to the hole and toward third to make a brilliant play to end the game. And Cleveland evens the series with a 6-4 win in Detroit.
18: Joe Adell homered, had a pair of RBIs to lead the way. Angel Martinez banged out 3 hits and drove in a run, and this young man helped out too.
19: Now the 1-2, and it's hit on the ground right over the bag at first. Fair ball down the right field line. Kicks off the sidewall. And now into second with an RBI double. Martinez scores, and the Guardians have a 5-3 lead. And Angel Henao just keeps doing things every time he's in the lineup. That's his first Major League double, his third Major League RBI, and he grounded it right over the bag at first.
18: Foster Griffin went five, giving up three runs, only one earned on four hits, also gave up a home run. Cade Smith delivered a four-out save, his 31st of the year. Manager Stephen Vogt said clutch hits were the key.
20: It's good two-strike hitting. I thought, you know, obviously we were here last night talking about the woes or whatever it might be, but our guys had great at-bats tonight. This is who this team is, and we need to keep it rolling.
18: So this afternoon, the guards will try to take the rubber match of this series. Parker Messick on the hill. Keiter Montero goes for Detroit. 110 right here on the big one. Cleveland got no help from Cincinnati as the White Sox shut out the Reds 5-0, and the Twins beat the Orioles 7-5. D. Watson will start, you've heard of him, D. Watson will start Saturday in Chicago. Shador will start the next game against the Bills. So why will one start one game and the other the following week, Coach Munkin?
21: You have to pick. I got to pick somebody. So I have my reasons. I have my reasons of how it's going to go. And it's still a competition. We're still excited to watch guys practice today, let alone, you know, on Saturday and then next week against Buffalo. And we'll get a chance to see them both. And then every week we'll assess it. It'll be a little bit more difficult with the player that doesn't play as much this week or the other quarterbacks, right? We'll be able to assess, you know, in terms of the quarterback that started, how he played, and when the other guys came in and played. And then the opposite will be next week against Buffalo.
18: Finally, reports are circulating that the Bears are really going to move to Hammond, Indiana, with an announcement expected soon, though there has been absolutely no confirmation by the team. What's that song? Indiana wants me. Okay. Anyway, in for Mike Snyder. I think that was pretty good. In for Mike Snyder on the home of the Guardians and Cavs, Greg Brenda, WTIM Sports.
3: The man pulls out Ardeen Taylor.
18: Indiana wants me.
3: Oh, what a cheesy song that was. Wow. That's going to be going through my head the rest of the day. All right, let's find out what's going on out on the roadways. 7:50 the time right now. Here's Pat Butler.
5: 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Things are getting busier on your highway drive. Heading towards downtown, there is a tie-up with an accident. 77 North at Broadway, the right lane is blocked. That backs up at Harvard. 71 North slows down at the Metro Health Curve. 90 East is heavy across the Interbelt Bridge. It's getting busy on the west side in the construction zone on 90 East in between McKinley and West 117th. Then coming up from Summit County, traffic jams up on Route 8 North at 271. 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
3: All right, thank you, Pat. 3 News weather time right now. 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
22: Good morning, Brad. That active pattern continues across the Ohio Valley. We'll be watching a big wave of thunderstorms roll through areas of Illinois and Indiana. Should miss us largely. We'll have a lot of clouds off of that today. Temperatures up near 80. Some rain moves in tonight.
3: Right now, we're looking at, 66 at Hopkins. 68 degrees right now in Seven Hills and 69 downtown at your severe weather station. 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All right, let's check in with Carmen Angelo, see what's going on for the 8 o'clock report.
23: Good morning to you, Brad. Four inmates remain hospitalized after they were hit by lightning Tuesday while walking through the Grafton prison yard after dinner. Not guilty pleas from and bond denied to the man accused in the deadly shooting of North Royalton Building Commissioner David Smerrick. And a local high school wrestling coach is facing some very serious charges.
3: Scooter always pulls out the timely songs, especially for our next guest, Heidi Sandriff. She's with Angel Haven's Horse Rescue. Good morning, Heidi.
24: Good morning.
3: Well, here we're again talking about the Steak and Bake Off. You've been doing this for many years. I know you and I have talked about this several times before. Tell us what's going on this Sunday.
24: Well, we're having a wonderful event called Steak and Bake Off. Even though we do offer chicken, veggie burger meals, and hot dog meals for children, it's a fundraiser to support Angels Haven Horse Rescue. We are a 501c3 not-for-profit, 100% volunteer-based organization that rescues horses that are unwanted and neglected and abused. We rehabilitate them and educate the public on horse care. We just acquired 3 horses that would have been shipped off to Canada or Mexico over the past several weeks. And this fundraiser is wonderful. It's a family event. We have our volunteers grill the steak or chicken to order. It's a delicious meal, let alone the fact that we offer a 50-50 raffle and a lot of raffle baskets that you can try to win to support our efforts.
3: And the bake-off, this is something that's incredible. I know a lot of people really gear up for this. And tell us about the bake-off, because that's special in its own right.
24: It certainly is. You can enter into a bake-off. We have independent judges from the local community that will judge the entries. They can be cakes, cupcakes, pies, cookies and bars, breads, and we also have a presentation category. We have an individual category and then also a family category for those folks that maybe work with their children on the different items. We will judge those items, and they will be awarded prizes. Some kind of neat prizes. And then after that, it's a lot of fun because we will auction the bakery off.
3: Ooh.
24: So that we raise more money for the horses.
3: And tell us where this event's going to take place.
24: The event's at the North Park Community Room in Grafton, Ohio. The address is 1050 Novak Road. You can also get to the North Park Community Room off of Durkee Road. Right now, there is some construction on Novak, but certainly there's detour signs if you're coming from a direction that leads you that way. And it's a great event.
3: Absolutely. And Angel Haven Horse Rescue has been around over 20 years now, right?
24: Yes. I cannot believe it's been 20 years since March. And I'll tell you, we have the best team that really is dedicated to the care of horses, educating people on horse care. And our motto truly has evolved to helping horses, helping people. We're very entrenched in the community. We do a lot with positive education, safe harbor, youth outdoors. We do a lot with Girl Scouts, autism, veterans, you name it. Any age, any experience level is welcome to come in and really benefit from the interaction with the horses. It's wonderful.
3: And it's the Steak and Bake Off from 1:30 to 6 o'clock again to benefit Angel Haven Horse Rescue. One more time, where's that going to be at?
24: The North Park Community Room, 1050 Novak Road in Grafton, Ohio.
3: Heidi Sandrev, we appreciate your time, and it's going to be a big event happening this Sunday, 1:30 to 6:30, the North Park Community Room in Grafton. Thanks very much, Heidi.
24: Thanks for your support. Have a great day.
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9: Hi, good morning to you. It's 8 o'clock. Brad Sussman in for Bill Wills. News Radio WTAM 1100. Wills and Snyder on a Thursday morning. It's the 13th of August. Coming up in the news, four inmates remain hospitalized after they were struck by lightning Tuesday night at the Grafton Correctional Center. And local high school wrestling coach facing very serious charges. Carmen Angelo has those stories and more coming up in just a matter of moments. In the meantime, though, we want to find out what's going on out on the roadways. You're heading to work, heading to summer camp. Pat Butler, what's going on out on the roads?
5: Hey, thanks, Brad. 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Things are a little busy on your highway drive this morning. There is an accident being cleared up on 77 North at Broadway. Just moved off to the right berm. That's still heavy from Harvard. Downtown, 90 East is slow across the Interbelt Bridge. 71 North slows down around the Metro Health Curve. 71 North is also heavy between Snow Road and the 480 West Ramp with road work over by the airport. And coming up from Summit County, there's slow traffic on Route 8 North at 271. Next traffic update in 9 minutes at 8:10. Pat Butler, WTAM traffic on 1100 AM and 106.9 FM.
13: All right, thank you, Pat. 3 News weather time right now. We'll check in with meteorologist Matt Wentz.
14: A little bit of fog and haze to get us going here on our Thursday. We'll have clouds that remain pretty stubborn today. We will see some sun at times. Temperatures today getting up into the upper 70s this afternoon.
13: All right, current temperatures include 67 at Hopkins, 70 downtown at your severe weather station. News Radio, WTAM 1100. Let's find out what's going on in the world of sports. We're joined by Mike Snyder, is not here this morning. We got Mr. Brenda in. What's happening, sir?
15: I like to be called Mike Snyder is not here this morning.
13: It's a little long.
15: Yeah, I know. It is a little long. The Guardians are, they got a one-game winning streak going right now. The Browns name a starter for the first practice game, so our long national nightmare is over. And the Cavs cannot get enough of LeBron. All that coming up.
13: All right, let's head over to the 24-hour newsroom right now. Checking in with Carmen Angelo. Good morning, sir.
16: And good morning to you, Brad. We start with 4 inmates still hospitalized, Brad. They're in stable condition after they were among a group of 16 inmates struck by lightning Tuesday as they walked through the prison yard of the Grafton Correctional Institute following dinner. Some of the inmates needed CPR while others suffered burns and lacerations during the strike. Governor Mike DeWine says prison staffers were unaware that lightning was in the area.
17: The normal protocol is if there are storms going on, then they clear the yard. No one is outside. But they did not do that because they did not have that indication.
16: The prisoners were struck by lightning just before 5:30 Tuesday afternoon while walking through the prison yard and back to their cells. Bond denied Wednesday for 69-year-old Edward Beceda, who's charged with fatally shooting North Royalton Building Commissioner David Smerick last month inside the city's service department. Beceda arraigned at the Justice Center where he was denied bond on aggravated murder and other charges. Assistant Cuyahoga County Prosecutor Dan Cleary says he's never prosecuted a case like this.
18: It's a first for me. It's obviously shocking. You know, that a city worker just doing his job, going to work, you know, is basically executed at work. So, yeah, it's shocking. Unfortunately, we see a lot of shocking things in this job. But, you know, this is one of those that I'll certainly remember.
16: Beceda is accused of walking into the service department July 24th and gunning Smerick down. Investigators say Beceda then laid the gun on the counter, walked outside, sat down, and waited for responding officers to arrive and take him into custody. A Northeast Ohio wrestling coach is facing some serious charges.
19: Lakewood High School head boys wrestling coach Kevin Clarity is currently off the job after he was arraigned Tuesday in Painesville Muni Court on multiple charges that include felony counts of strangulation and domestic violence, along with misdemeanor counts of assault and illegal restraint. Lakewood School District says Clarity has been told not to have any contact with any students or attend any school function until his case runs its legal course. I'm Brian Engel.
16: Accused killer Luigi Mangione could be getting a plea deal in his federal case. More now on that story from our Scott Carr.
20: ABC News says the prosecution and the defense in Mangione's federal case are expected to discuss a possible plea deal during a conference in federal court Friday. It would mark the second time negotiations were made for a plea deal in Mangione's federal case. Mangione's pled not guilty to both federal and state charges connected to the shooting death of UnitedHealthcare CEO Brian Thompson in Midtown Manhattan in 2024. He's set to stand trial in state court next month. I'm Scott Carr.
16: The Justice Department announcing arrests in what's being called an elaborate sham marriage scheme involving Chinese citizens.
21: This is one of the largest marriage fraud prosecutions in United States history.
16: Attorney General Todd Blanche said nearly a dozen suspects arranged over 1,000 sham marriages since 2016. Blanche says the scheme involved pairing Chinese nationals with a U.S. citizen who were paid $100,000 each to become fake spouses. Blanche says the Chinese nationals would get green cards soon after the couples tied the knot. He says the suspects arranged the wedding venues, photographers, and social media posts to make those marriages appear legitimate. A major shakeup for the NBA is former Disney CEO Bob Iger and venture capitalist Josh Kushner, the brother of President Trump's son-in-law, Jared Kushner, are teaming up to buy the L.A. Lakers for a record-breaking $12.5 billion. If the deal goes through, it would be the most expensive sports franchise sale in history. ESPN analyst Ramona Shelburne explains the appeal of the two teaming up to buy the Lakers over the other NBA franchise opportunity in Vegas.
1: Why buy Vegas when you can buy L.A., when you can buy an established team and brand with a superstar that's in place for basically the same amount of money that they were going to have to go for in Vegas?
16: A winning ticket in last night's billion-dollar Powerball drawing was sold in the state of Illinois.
2: The massive jackpot has a cash value of more than $450 million. It's the largest Powerball prize won so far this year and the eighth largest in the game's history. I'm Mark Mayfield.
16: 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I'm Carmen Angelo.
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28: This is a Bloomberg Money Minute. Anthropic is said to be in talks to buy Descartes AI for about $6 billion. Descartes makes so-called world models, which aim to simulate the physical world, as well as software that can reduce the cost of training artificial intelligence by helping chips work more efficiently. Stocks are trading near record highs as Wall Street looks ahead to this morning's producer price report for further clues on the path of Federal Reserve interest rates. The data can serve as a leading indication of consumer inflation. S&P futures are in the green. And backup cameras are supposed to make driving safer, but they're becoming a major source of headaches for car owners. Nearly 2,000 complaints have been filed with auto safety regulators over glitchy rearview cameras. Meantime, automakers have recalled about 21 million vehicles for camera problems since the technology became mandatory 8 years ago. Faulty cameras have ranked in the top 10 most troublesome vehicle features every year since 2022. Courtney Donahoe, Bloomberg Radio.
13: Thanks, Courtney. It is 8:10. Time for traffic and weather. Let's find out what's going on out of the roadways. Checking in with Pat Butler.
5: Thank you, Brad. From the Elk and Elk Traffic Center, if your Social Security benefits were denied, call 1-800-ELK-OHIO. Coming up from the Akron-Canton Airport this morning, a little tie-up with a left-lane accident, 77 North after Arlington. There's a crash on 77 North clearing up at Broadway. That's in the right berm. Be careful as you pass by. After that, you'll slow down at East 30th before the Interbelt. 90 East is still heavy across the Interbelt Bridge downtown, and it's busy with road work on the west side by the airport. 71 North is slow between Snow Road and the 480 West Ramp. This report is brought to you by Audible. 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
13: 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It's meteorologist Matt Wentz.
14: Happy Thursday to you, Brad. A little bit of fog and haze around this morning. Kind of a murky, heavier feel with that humidity. Temperatures today will get into the upper 70s to near 80. We'll see some sunshine mixed with quite a few clouds. Some rain moves back in later tonight.
13: Right now we're looking at, let's see, Shaker Heights reporting 68, 67 at Hopkins, downtown 70 at your severe weather station, News Radio WTAM 1100. The Grand Resort in Warren has been named the number one resort in Ohio by U.S. News and World Report for 3 years in a row, and they're bringing you the golf forecast this morning. Teeing off at noontime, you'll see a mix of clouds and sun, temperatures in the mid-70s, 4 o'clock this afternoon. Should be good, and we should dodge the showers. They might sneak in later tonight. See a mix of clouds and sun, temperature about 82. Grand Resort in Warren has been named the number one resort in Ohio by U.S. News and World Report for 3 years in a row. 2024, 2025, and 2026. 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Book your visit today at thegrandresort.com. They're bringing us the golf forecast this morning. Well, you know by that music that we got something Guardians-wise to talk about. Curtis Danberg from the Guardians PR department is with us right now. Good morning, sir.
0: Good morning.
13: We've got a big weekend, San Diego in town.
0: Yeah, we've got back-to-back National League opponents coming in. First, the Padres, Friday, Saturday, Sunday. This is a big weekend for us because it's rock and blast. Ooh. Friday and Saturday. So only a few thousand tickets remain both nights. So Friday, you've got dollar dogs, $2 beers, and then rock and blast. And for those that have never experienced that, just think of an immersive experience, 25 minutes of a grand finale, fireworks, it's shooting off the roof, synchronized to music and graphics on the scoreboard. And this is the 20th anniversary of Rock and Blast, believe it or not.
13: Gosh.
0: So we're going with the Y2K theme, and be a lot of fun.
13: And it looks like right now the weather is going to be okay. It looks like Friday night, partly cloudy in the 60s. Game time temperatures in the 70s. Saturday looks absolutely gorgeous. For baseball.
0: We need it.
13: Yeah, absolutely, we do, after all the rain we've seen this week. But, hey, a lot of great stuff going on. Everybody wants to know, we're going to see a Dollar Dog night?
0: Yeah, so like I said, Dollar Dog on Fridays. On Friday, then, of course, I mentioned Friday, Saturday. Saturday, along with Rock and Blast, is this cool sling bag.
13: Oh, nice.
0: City Connect sling bag for the fans. So that'll be a lot of fun. $2 beers. On Saturday as well, pregame in the district. Sunday, Kids Fun Day, and then the Giants come to town. Tuesday, Wednesday, Thursday. Thursday's a day game.
13: Okay.
0: Cool special offer going on right now today until 11:59 at night. 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
13: And you said there we still got seats available for this weekend.
0: Seats available for the whole homestand, but very limited. Like few thousand tickets remain Friday, Saturday.
13: That is fantastic.
15: Can we thank him for bringing the dollar dogs and the $2 beers? I've had 3
0: breakfast
15: beers
0: of champions
15: and 3 dogs already. So it's like it's going to be an awesome morning.
0: Right up your alley, Greg.
13: Yeah, if you hear a pshh in the background, you know it's Greg having
15: it's
13: a cold
15: awesome.
13: One over here. But yeah, that's it's always something special and always a fun time at the ballpark. You guys make everything so special. And throughout the years, you've been on the cutting edge of finding the real cool stuff for folks to do.
0: It's all about value. It's all about bringing them a good experience. And it's go time now on the field.
13: That too.
0: We need some wins. We need to get rolling here. We've brought in a lot of new players. into the clubhouse. So they're working things out. Hopefully we can get on a roll here.
13: And a good crowd always helps the team, team get to it. Curtis Danberg from the Cleveland Guardians, we appreciate your time this morning,
0: Thanks
13: sir.
0: Thanks for having me. Go Guards.
13: There you go. On News Radio, WTAM 1100. The time right now. Time for sports. Greg Brenda joining us now.
15: All right, I'll put the beer down. Okay. I think besides the win, the best thing the Guardians did last night was get on the board first.
3: The 0-1 to Joe Adell. And he hits a ground ball to second. Lee to second. One. Baez to first. Double play. Kwan scores. Delauder to third. But the Tigers will gladly give up a run for a double play ball. No RBI. And so it's 1-0 Cleveland. A runner at third. Two down.
15: It was 2-2 after one, but the Guardians saw and made it the best opportunities last night. Like, how about this Austin Hedges big two-out hit?
3: Now the set. Now the 0-1 to Hedges. And he hits a line drive base hit into right center. That'll score Hanau. And Cleveland with a 6-3 lead on another clutch two-out RBI hit, this time by Austin Hedges. He has 19 runs batted in. And boy, that pitch that was called a foul ball that looked like a strikeout has given Cleveland life, and they have capitalized on two huge two-out RBI hits off DeJesus.
15: Manager Stephen Vogt finally had a reason to smile, starting with Foster Griffin, who went five innings. He gave up three runs, only one earned.
4: You know, they got him for two runs after the mistake, but really settled in, kept us in the game, did a great job. Really fun to see him throw a second time. We can see what he's going to do. He can pitch, and, you know, as the more we get to know him, it's going to be fun to watch.
15: And another fine effort by Cade Smith, who had a four-out save, his 31st of the season.
4: Shout out to Cade. I mean, 40 pitches to record four outs. They made him work. I mean, tip your cap to them. Great at bats. He was throwing the ball really well. This is why he prepares the way he does. He keeps himself ready. I mean, he's holding his velo for 40 pitches. That's not easy to do.
15: Offensive heroes Joe Adell with the homer, a couple of RBIs. Anel Hanau with a big RBI double. Angel Martinez with three hits. So this afternoon, Parker Messick will try to help make it two in a row in a series win when he goes to the mound. Game time 1:10. You can hear it right here on the big one. Flip side, the White Sox shut out the Reds last night 5-0. And the invincible Red Sox are now vincible. They've lost five in a row. Browns named D. Watson to start Saturday in Chicago. Shadur will start the following week against the Bills. And Shadur says he's working on a bunch of areas to improve.
6: I wouldn't really say improve most. I'll say every area I try to improve. It's like a chart within myself and seeing, okay, if I got 10 different areas to improve, like, let's improve each area every day, you know, until it gets to max threshold. Max threshold, that'll take some time, you know. That's going to take a couple years, you know, max threshold. But I think I'm improving in every area overall.
15: Russell Westbrook, who played 18 seasons with 7 teams, hanging it up at age 37. 9-time All-Star, but no championship ring, averaged a triple-double in the 2016-17 season, the first player to do it since Oscar Robertson. In for Mike Snyder on the home of the Guardians and Cavs, Greg Brenda, WTAM Sports.
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13: It's 8:20, and that means it's time to check traffic and weather. Let's find out what's going on out on the roadways. Pat Butler, how's it look?
5: A little busy right now, Brad. From the Elk and Elk Traffic Center, if your Social Security benefits were denied, call 1-800-ELK-OHIO. An accident on 77 North at Broadway moved off to the right. Just be careful as you pass by. 490 is heavy eastbound from 77 over to the Opportunity Corridor. Downtown, 90 East is still heavy across the Interbelt Bridge. That continues up to Carnegie. It's busy with road work on the Jennings South as you connect with the 480 East ramp. And there is a tie-up. If you're coming up from the Akron-Canton Airport this morning, a left-lane accident on 77 North after Arlington. 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
13: 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Meteorologist Matt Wentz.
14: Good morning, Brad. We've got a fairly quiet day weather-wise here in Ohio. Not the case out towards the west, as we'll have another line of storms rolling through Indiana and Illinois. We'll get some clouds off of that, though. We're up near 80 today. If we get some sun, upper 70s if those clouds stay stubborn.
13: Right now, let's see here. We're looking at 67 downtown, 68 coming in from Seven Hills, 70. That's your severe weather station, News Radio WTAM 1100. Let's find out what's going on for the 8:30 report. Carmen Angelo checking in.
11: And good morning to you, Brad. The man accused of fatally shooting North Royalton's building commissioner last month, pleading not guilty to aggravated murder and other charges. A Cleveland woman accused of killing her two young daughters in Collinwood will undergo a competency evaluation. And 12 of the 16 inmates hit by lightning Tuesday at the Grafton Prison have now been released from the hospital.
13: We are joined right now by Tanya J. Powers from Fox News. Good morning, Tanya.
16: Hey, good morning.
13: All right, we've got the U.S. State Department right now. They've yanked more than 175,000 visas so far under the Trump administration this time around. Who are these people that they're yanking the visas from and why?
16: Well, these are, according, all we have to go on really is the statement from the State Department. And as you mentioned, it mentions that more than 175,000 foreigners, they say, who have endangered American citizens, broken laws, or threatened U.S. national security. That is according to the statement released back on Monday when they put these numbers out. They also say, quote, due to law enforcement encounters for a range of criminal activity is one of the reasons they give for these revocations. They go on to list assault, child abuse, drunken driving, drug violations, and embezzlement. Some of them, and it doesn't say how many people have been convicted of those crimes. We don't know if some of them are just accused of the crimes, if they're adjudicated or any of that. They also say some of the people who got their visas revoked did so because they involved, quote, foreign nationals who celebrated the assassination of Charlie Kirk. That is the reason that they give for revoking some of the visas. I don't know how many, but that is one of the things that they do say about this. They also say Secretary of State Marco Rubio personally made determinations to revoke visas of Cuban and Iranian nationals with ties to their governments. The thing to, I think, is probably is the most telling about this entire story is that as of Monday, it was more than 175,000. As of January, it was 100,000 or so. The pace appears to have picked up between last year and this year. Last year, it looked like there was about an average of 8,000 revocations per month. Now that's to about 10,000 if you look at the new numbers.
13: That's just an incredible amount. And all of these people, they're just, it's not the standard person who's overstayed their visa. These are, in most cases, legitimate criminals.
16: This is what we have from the State Department. Like I said, we don't know how many people have been convicted of these crimes that they're accused of. Mm-hmm. We don't know if they are just accused and arrested for crimes. There is no way that I'm aware of to know at this point. I don't know that they've published a database of all of the people and said, yes, this is why each one of them is gone. Mm-hmm. That's a good question. But I do think there's a lot more information that should be gotten from all of this. Obviously, there's going to be people who have been convicted of crimes in this, you know, in these numbers, just the sheer numbers alone would suggest that.
3: Right.
16: But we don't know if every one of them has been, or if they've just simply been, you know, accused, if they were given due process. We don't really know.
3: Tanya J. Powers from Fox News, we appreciate your time this morning.
16: Mm-hmm. Thank you.
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25: Here's something pretty disturbing I discovered while researching this podcast. This is what it actually says on the Los Angeles Police Department website. The site states that the Adult Missing Persons Unit investigates 3,200 cases a month, and 70% of those missing people are found or returned voluntarily within 2 or 3 days. It goes on to explain, and I quote here, "Since being a missing person is not a crime, police are given a very limited role while conducting these types of investigations." At the bottom of the webpage, it gets more disturbing. There's a section titled, "What if they never returned?" And here's the official police advice. In such situations, you may want to enlist the services of a private investigator to assist in your search. If you can't afford a PI, the police elaborate, quote, "Another option would be to contact the Salvation Army, which has a missing persons locator program." There is not a single sentence on the LAPD website that would lead a loved one of a missing person to have any faith that the police would properly investigate it. What the LAPD is basically saying is, if someone you love goes missing, don't overreact. They'll probably turn up, unless they don't, in which case you should get someone besides the police to look into it. 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I'm Neil Strauss, and you could hear the full story of To Live and Die in L.A.
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13: Good morning to you. 8:30 is the time. Brad Zussman in for Bill Wills. News Radio WTAM 1100. Wills and Snyder on a Thursday morning. It's the 13th of August. Coming up the news, Carmen Angelo has more about a man accused of fatally shooting the North Royalton building commissioners, pled not guilty. And a Cleveland woman accused of killing her two daughters is going to go a mental competency evaluation. Carmen will have those stories and more coming up in just a second. In the meantime, we want to go out on the roadways, find out what's happening there. Pat Butler's the man with the answers.
5: Thank you, Brad. From the Elk and Elk Traffic Center, if your Social Security benefits were denied, call 1-800-ELK-OHIO. Still a little busy downtown on the Inner Belt. 90 East is heavy across the bridge. That continues up to Carnegie. 77 North is slow approaching East 9th. There's some road work jamming up the Jennings southbound from Spring Road to the 480 East ramp. And if you're coming up from the Akron-Canton Airport this morning, there's an accident slowing things down on 77 North after Arlington. That blocks the left lane. Next traffic update in 9 minutes at 8:40. Pat Butler, WTAM traffic on 1100 AM and 106.9 FM.
13: Thank you, Pat. 3 News weather time right now. It's meteorologist Matt Wentz.
14: A little bit of fog and haze to get us going here on our Thursday. We'll have clouds that remain pretty stubborn today. We will see some sun at times. Temperatures today getting up into the upper 70s this afternoon.
13: Right now, current temperature 67 in Hopkins. Broadview Heights is 68. Downtown, we're 70. It's your severe weather station, News Radio, WTAM 1100. 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Carmen Angelo's in the 24-hour newsroom. He's got the latest. Good morning, sir.
11: And good morning to you as well, Brad. The man accused of fatally shooting North Royalton Building Commissioner David Smerick in July, has pleaded not guilty to aggravated murder and other counts. 69-year-old Edward Beseda was arraigned Wednesday at the Justice Center in the shooting of Smerick July 24th inside the city's service department. Assistant Cuyahoga County Prosecutor Dan Clary says the state will not seek the death penalty in the case.
4: Some people hear, you know, premeditated or what we call prior calculation and design murder. That doesn't necessarily get you a death sentence. You need other factors such as, you know, the killing of a child under 13, a police officer, in order for it to qualify, and this homicide does not qualify for any of the what we call aggravating circumstances.
11: Bond denied to Beseda. Please.

0: known as GloVe, generated low-output voltage emitter, are described in the documents as a conductive distraction and de-escalation device for officers conducting immigration arrests in the field. But the decision has been met with some controversy, as explained by ABC's Olivia Rubin on the Start Here podcast.
1: They don't outline in that paperwork why they want these gloves. In a statement, DHS said in part that, quote, ICE is constantly assessing the needs of our officers in the field to ensure they have the tools and equipment necessary. But certainly this comes at a time where there has been increased scrutiny on the tactics that ICE has used, which has led to multiple fatal killings.
0: A winning ticket in last night's $1 billion Powerball drawing was sold in the state of Illinois. The massive jackpot has a cash value of more than $450 million. It's the largest Powerball prize won so far this year and the eighth largest in the history of the game. For the latest headlines, at the top and bottom of the hour, set a preset on the free iHeartRadio app, the WTAM 1100. I'm Carmen Angelo.
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4: It's August 2023, a county government meeting in Pennsylvania's Lehigh Valley. 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
5: My two-month-old son was happily drinking milk from his bottle when he quickly started choking, turned blue, and went limp. My boyfriend transported our son to the changing table as I grabbed an anti-choking device and my boyfriend began assembling it. Two pumps of the device and my son was conscious, gasping for air and coughing up milk.
4: They all went to the ER to make sure the baby was okay.
5: But upon arriving at Lehigh Valley Hospital, the diagnosis quickly became something so different.
4: One of the doctors had a theory.
5: She stated to my father and mother-in-law that we are young, first-time parents who got frustrated with our baby and violently shook him to make him stop crying, and a confession would only make things easier for us.
4: The parents were told to leave the hospital without their son, and he wouldn't come home for 7 whole months.
5: I'm a postpartum mom dealing with the grief and the trauma of my son being ripped from my arms. And I'm a mom who lost everything in less than 24 hours due to one doctor's misdiagnosis. Enough is enough.
4: And then the next person speaks. And the next one. The stories they tell form a pattern of parents walking into a Lehigh Valley hospital to get help for a child, only to leave without them. And the same doctor's name kept coming up again and again. A pediatrician.
6: I ask you, what kind of doctor does this?
4: That's what I wanted to know, too. From Serial Productions and the New York Times, I'm Diane Neary, and this is The Preventionist, a story about a doctor and the rise of a powerful field of pediatric medicine.
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8: Daphne Caruana Galizia was a Maltese investigative journalist and blogger who spent her life fighting for truth, justice, and decency in a country overrun by corruption. 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
10: Malta is a tourist paradise. 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
8: 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My name is Manuel Delia, former political operative turned journalist.
10: I'm John Sweeney, a former BBC journalist and investigative reporter. Together, we unravel the web of deception, exposing the dangerous forces at play.

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3: This is the Bloomberg Money Minute. Home Depot CEO is stepping away temporarily for medical leave as the home improvement giant navigates a tough housing market. Ted Decker is expected back within a few months, with two longtime executives taking the reins in the meantime. Decker has spent more than two decades at the company and became CEO 4 years ago. High mortgage rates have kept homeowners from spending on big renovation projects. Traders are focused on the Middle East, with the U.S. and Iran deadlocked, and the military campaign against Iran has so far failed to force the regime to capitulate. Still, S&P futures are seeing gains. And sports betting is increasingly competing with traditional investing for attention. More than a quarter of Gen Z investors say they see gambling on sports as part of their long-term financial strategy, according to a survey by personal finance platform Betterment. About 26% of Gen Z investors say they treat sports betting as a deliberate, ongoing component of their financial plans. Courtney Donahoe, Bloomberg Radio.
4: Thank you, Courtney. It's 8:40 right now. It's time for traffic and weather together. Let's find out what's going on out in the roadways with Pat Butler.
5: 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Things are getting better. It's not too bad of a ride for you right now. Just a little busy downtown on the Inner Belt. 90 East is heavy. From Ontario up to Carnegie, it's heavy with road work on the Jennings southbound from Spring Road to 480. 71 North is slow at the 480 West ramp by the airport with construction. And there is an accident just clearing up, coming up from the Akron-Canton Airport on 77 North after Arlington. That's starting to move much better. 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
6: Good Thursday morning to you, Brad. A little bit of fog and haze around this morning. We'll have a lot of cloud cover throughout the day. We will mix with some sunshine at times. Rain chances should hold off until very late in the day into tonight. Temperatures today in the upper 70s to near 80.
4: Right now, 67 in Hopkins. Hudson reporting 69 and 70 downtown at your severe weather station. 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
12: Rays stay red hot, winning their big league best ninth in a row. They take over the best record in the game, beating the A's, while the Yankees doubled up the Mariners. Red Sox drop five straight, falling to Toronto. Browns named Deshaun Watson their starter for Saturday's preseason opener against the Bears. Golf, the St. Jude's ending its run in Memphis. Round one is today. NBA veteran journeyman Russell Westbrook retires after 18 years. He played for seven different teams. I'm Rob Bushka.
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0: by Pella Windows and Lexus of Cleveland. Jim Rosenhaus from the broadcast team joins us now. Good morning, sir.
1: Good morning, Brad.
0: I tell you what, nice to get a W yesterday.
1: Oh, absolutely. Anytime you can get back on the winning track. And this time of year in Detroit, certainly a good night all around. Some big at-bats for Joe Adell. And the bullpen got it done at the end. A little extra work for Cade Smith for sure. But it backed up a good start from Foster Griffin. And all came together with a 6-4 win.
2: Really looks like when you get that clutch hitting, Jim, it really makes a big difference. And I know that's not something, you know, profound here, but boy, here or there, and just getting a big hit with somebody in scoring position really does make the difference, and it made the difference last night.
1: Yeah, and you know what, Greg, there weren't a lot of them. They were 3 for 11, but they came at the big time.
2: Yeah.
1: A two out RBI double early, so that helped that first inning from Angel Martinez, and then Angel Hanau and Austin Hedges with back-to-back RBI base hits in the seventh when things were still tight, and that opened it up a little bit, gave them some breathing room. And again, those were with two outs, so that has been lacking so much this season, but it just shows last night when you can do that, what a lift it can give your offense.
2: You know, after his first outing, I think people were wondering, what are we getting in Foster Griffin? But last night, he really, you know, gave up the 3 runs, but only 1 earned. Pitched very well last night.
1: Yeah, and he's fun to watch. I mean,
2: yeah.
1: Look, does Gavin Williams have the power stuff? And most of your starters these days do. He does it a little bit differently. Maybe you could call it old school, but he uses all his pitches, has to keep hitters off balance and really rely on command. And he got some soft contact last night for 5 innings. And you're right, it really should have just allowed the 1 run in terms of overall runs, and it was just the 1 earned run. So a real good performance from him, and I think that is the pitcher that the Guardians acquired. Most of those first starts with a new team, you see it throughout baseball. Those are, you don't call them throwaway starts, but they're not easy. And he had a chance to kind of settle in, get a routine going, work more with the catchers. And last night that meant Austin Hedges, and it seemed like they were on the same page the entire start.
2: You know, at this point of the season, it really is the dog days of August, and kind of separates, you know, the teams that are going to have a chance to do something in the postseason with the teams that are not. And you really got to be, not only have the physical attributes, but you really got to be mentally tough at this time of the year, don't you?
1: You do, Greg. And you know, I think, look, last year was the aberration.
2: Yeah.
1: The Guardians struggled until September when they flipped the switch and got some help from some other teams and had an historic come back to win the division. But again, that was a once in a lifetime, so you don't want to rely on that. And you certainly need to try and play well now in this month of August and battle through the dog days to stay in it and keep it close when you head to September. And that's what they're trying to do. They haven't played their best baseball by any means coming out of the All-Star break. And they're just trying to hang in there and hope that it turns. And, you know, you see some things like last night, good starting pitching, couple of key hits with men in scoring position, and then Smith closing it out in the end, and that's what they'll rely on here down the stretch.
2: You were left with the San Diego Padres starting tomorrow night, Jim. They were kind of left for dead just maybe a month ago, and you talk about resilience. All of a sudden, they're maybe the hottest team in baseball right now.
1: Yeah, that's where, you know, everyone at the All-Star break, they look at strength of schedule. The Guardians have the easiest
2: right.
1: schedule in baseball. Well, that was then, and then now, you know, it depends when you're playing a team. And, yeah, the Padres are coming in playing their best baseball, and they have a ton of talent. That's been there all year. It just hasn't come to the forefront until now, and they're trying to battle for a playoff spot. So it should be a really fun weekend series at Progressive Field.
0: Absolutely. We look forward to your call this afternoon. It's a 1:10 first pitch. Guardians at Detroit, and Jim Rosenhaus, we appreciate your time this morning.
2: Thanks, Jim.
1: You got it. You got it, guys. See ya.
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0: 8:50 the time right now means it's time to check traffic and weather. Find out what's going on out of the roadways. Pat Butler's the man.
1: Thank you, Brad. 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If you're coming up from the Akron-Canton Airport this morning, an accident just moved out of the way on 77 North after Arlington. That looks good up to the Central Interchange. Downtown, things are clearing out on the Inner Belt. Still a little busy on 90 East in between East 9th and Carnegie. 490 East is a little heavy at East 55th, heading towards the Opportunity Corridor. And on the west side by the airport, road work does slow down 71 North in between Snow Road and the 480 West. Ramp. 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
0: I thank you, Pat. 3 News weather right now. It's meteorologist Matt Wentz.
3: Good morning, Brad. That active pattern continues across the Ohio Valley. We'll be watching a big wave of thunderstorms roll through areas of Illinois and Indiana. Should miss us largely. We'll have a lot of clouds off of that today. Temperatures up near 80. Some rain moves in tonight.
0: Right now, we get 67 at Hopkins, Twinsburg 68, downtown 70. 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All right, let's find out what's coming up for the 9 o'clock report. Carmen Angelo's in the 24-hour newsroom.
4: Good morning to you, Brad. Cleveland police make 7 arrests last week and potential street takeovers, but Collinwood's councilman says those were a drop in the bucket. Iran remaining defiant, saying the Strait of Hormuz will stay closed until the U.S. meets its demands, and the help wanted sign is out at the White House press office.
0: It is time to check in with our aviation analyst, Jay Ratliff, jratliff.com. How are we doing this morning, pal?
5: 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Good morning to you.
0: Hey, I tell you what, we've got, everybody's, oh, this AI thing's going to be great. AI is going to solve all the problems. AI goes haywire, and a lot of passengers have big, big problems.
5: Yeah, I think we could say it's alive, because it is. Because American Airlines created this rebooking system, and Brad, the whole intent was to try to provide additional customer service, faster customer service, and also let's be aware of the fact that Americans try to cut costs. So if they've got a computer doing things, rebooking passengers during times of irregular operation, yeah, you don't have to pay people. Well, this system apparently has taken over to the point that if it felt like Brad didn't have enough time in Chicago to make his connection, it's going to cancel what you have and rebook you onto a later flight.
0: Oh, boy.
5: It's happening, though, sometimes when Brad has an hour to make his connection.
0: Oh.
5: So you show up for your flight, and they say, I'm sorry, you've been rebooked for a later flight. He's like, I didn't say that was okay.
0: Right.
5: And the kicker of kickers is when the agent you're talking to at the gate tries to fix it, this AI locks them out. They can't change it.
0: Oh.
5: So it's a mess on top of a mess. So, yeah, it's not exactly working, shall we say, as American Airlines intended. They promised to fix it. But I'm telling you, this thing just went haywire in the worst kind of way, and it's inconveniencing and ticking off a lot of passengers. And if there's an airline, fiscally speaking, that doesn't need to tick people off, it's American who needs every dollar they can get their hands on.
0: Absolutely. I had a friend that was in Frankfurt. This exact same thing happened to him because they had an hour and a half between flights, New York to back to Cleveland, and they rebooked the whole thing on him, never told him. He gets to the gate, and they're like, yeah, no, you changed this. He's like, I never changed anything. And,
5: right,
0: of course, they went through the whole thing and finally rebooked him on another flight. But, boy, I tell you what, talk about the hassles.
5: Well, it's supposed to be, if there's a change, they send you a text saying, do you want A, B, or C? And it's, you make the selection, and then you go from there. The idea that it's done for you when you've got more than enough time, and it can't be fixed by somebody you're talking to in person. That's not exactly, I'm sure, the way this sucker was designed.
0: Absolutely. Hey, another bit of news here. Boeing aircraft deliveries fell in July. But that's not such a bad thing.
5: It's not, because when you look at the fact that they're still producing more airplanes than what they have, they delivered 53 airplanes last month in July. It was about a 17% decline from what they had done the month prior at 64. But still, Boeing has a very strong year-over-year performance, and a lot of this has to do with the ramping up of the Boeing 737 MAX productions. But still, year-to-date, January to July, Airbus has delivered 418 aircraft. Boeing 367. So we still trail the bad guys by 51. So let's go USA and get going. But you know, Boeing's on the right track. They're doing a lot of things the right way. And I think it's going to end up being a very good year for Boeing because they don't have some of the supply issues that Airbus is facing right now in Europe. So I suspect the second half, I think Boeing's going to take the lead.
0: That's good news, of course, for the American economy, and good news keeping us on track to beat those Euros. That's what we have to
5: Absolutely. Let's go get them. Yep. Or sick American Airlines AI on them. That'll fix it.
0: Oh, there you go. Good idea. Jay Ratliff, jratliff.com. Appreciate your time this morning.
5: Sorry, pal.
0: 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As for hub delays today, later this afternoon, Chicago is probably going to be seeing a lot of rain. So if you're going through Chicago, that might be a difficult time for you today. Other than that, things look good across the United States. 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
19: I'm here with Greg Ehlers, CEO of Golden Reserve and host of Expedition Retirement. Now, Greg, every baby boomer out there seems to have the same question. How do I make sure that I don't run out of money in retirement?
20: Yeah, man, it's scary. I get it. 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A so-called financial gurus talking about how you're going to run out of money. It's scaring everyone into not spending a dime of their hard-earned retirement.
19: So is there a magic number, Greg? Is it 1 million, 2 million? What is it?
20: I don't think so, but there is some very basic magic math. According to the AARP, people with around $1 million spend $70,000 a year and receive roughly $50,000 or $60,000 of Social Security, which means you only need about $10,000 of your savings to get through retirement.
19: That's crazy. Okay, at that rate, it would seem almost impossible to run out of money.
20: It is. The real magic in retirement isn't beating the stock market. It's protecting what you already have. 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
19: So what did Golden Reserve do about it?
20: Our first order of business was getting retirees to focus on the four risks of retirement that matter most. The fees they were paying their advisor and for their investments. The taxes they owed on their IRA and how they plan to pay for it. The market risk they had. And what plan they had in a nursing home emergency.
19: And that's the kind of analysis that every retiree needs. It shows the cracks in their plan and how you can fix it. We call it our roadmap for retirement.
20: 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You don't have to give us your money to manage. It is the most important financial decision you will ever make.
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0: Well, good morning to you. It's 9 o'clock. Brad Sussman in for Bill Wills, News Radio WTAM 1100, Wills and Snyder. On a Thursday morning, it's the 13th of August, and coming up the news. Carmen Angelo has stories about the Cleveland police making seven arrests and potential street takeovers. And the Help Wanted sign is up at the White House press office. Carmen will have those stories and more coming up in just a little bit. Right now, we want to check to see what's going on traffic-wise. Pat Butler's got the latest.
1: Thank you, Brad. From the Elk and Elk Traffic Center, if your Social Security benefits were denied, call 1-800-ELK-OHIO. Not too bad of a ride at this point. Nice and light downtown on the Inner Belt. It's a little busy with some road work by the airport on 71 North approaching the 480 West ramp. If you're making your way through the Akron area, watch out for a broken down vehicle reported 76 East at the Central Interchange. Pat Butler, WTAM Traffic on 1100 AM and 106.9 FM.
0: Thanks, Pat. 3 News weather time right now. It's meteorologist Matt Wentz.
22: A little bit of fog and haze to get us going here on our Thursday. We'll have clouds that remain pretty stubborn today. We will see some sun at times. Temperatures today getting up into the upper 70s this afternoon.
0: Right now we get 68 coming in from Hudson, 69 at Hopkins, 70 downtown. 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Let's find out what's going on in the world of sports. Greg Brindin for Mike Snyder.
23: Finally, a W for the Guardians. Watson gets the first crack. And the Bears, are they really headed to Indiana?
0: All right, over to the 24-hour newsroom we go right now. Here he is, Carmen Angelo.
4: And good morning to you, Brad. Cleveland City Council Safety Committee Chairman Mike Palencic not too happy with a statement from the Cleveland Police about how they dealt with street takeovers last weekend. Palencic says he and his constituents saw over 100 vehicles along East 185th Street.
24: It was outrageous. We saw it. The police saw it. The helicopters were up in the air, and you can only make seven arrests? Give me a break.
4: Palencic says the Cleveland police need to be more aggressive. As for the fact that five of the seven arrested came in from Baltimore, Palencic says it's because they knew they could get away with it right here in Cleveland. In Elyria, a police officer who shot and killed a suspect will not face any criminal charges.
25: It was back in January when Elyria police were trying to capture an armed robbery suspect. That man, John Johnson, drove into Cuyahoga County, crashed his car, then held a woman at gunpoint in an apartment. Officer Ali Sabaya shot and wounded Johnson, who died at the hospital. A Cuyahoga County grand jury looked at the case. They've returned a no bill, meaning no criminal charges against Officer Sabaya, and they believe he acted reasonably in response to a deadly threat. I'm Tom Moore.
4: Sentencing set for today in Lake County for Crystal Krause. Krause pleaded guilty last month to charges including reckless homicide in the 2023 death of her two-month-old son. Krause previously pleaded guilty to a reckless homicide charge in the death of another child and was sentenced to prison in that case. a court appearance for a 19-year-old woman and her very popular father.
2: Jasmine McFadden and her father, Cleveland State University basketball legend Ken Mouse McFadden, appeared in court in connection to a Father's Day crash that killed a 3-year-old girl at City Barbecue in Beechwood. Jasmine, who's charged with vehicular homicide and negligent assault, entered a plea of not guilty and had her bond continued at $100,000. Her father, Ken, who faces charges of obstructing justice and wrongful entrustment of a motor vehicle, also entered a not guilty plea and had his bond continued at $10,000. Both are due in court on August 19th for a pretrial hearing. I'm Andy Betts.
4: Governor Mike DeWine says leaders at the Grafton Correctional Center were unaware of the presence of lightning near the prison in Lorain County, so that's why 16 inmates were hit by a lightning bolt Tuesday as they were walking building to building. The governor says the good news is that the majority of the injured inmates are now out of the hospital.
3: 16 people were impacted. Presently, we have 4 individuals who are in area hospitals up there.
4: The governor says protocol in the correction system is to shelter in place indoors if there's lightning outdoors. Iran says the Strait of Hormuz is going to remain blocked until Uncle Sam accepts all of its conditions. More now from our Tammy Trujillo.
5: Iranian authorities made the claim on Wednesday after President Trump said the U.S. had total control of the oil shipping lane. Both sides are calling for reparations from the other side. CNBC says data from a trade intelligence firm shows traffic through Hormuz is at its lowest level since May, and about 90% lower than before the U.S. and Israel attacked Iran last February. The analysis said just over a dozen ships passed through the Strait of Hormuz on Tuesday, compared to the daily average of 130 ships in February. I'm Tammy Trujillo.
4: A Massachusetts teenager is accused of killing his own mother and younger brother, and investigators are now looking into the possible role AI may have played in the murders.
6: This is an unspeakable tragedy. It is an incredibly dark day.
4: That's Middlesex District Attorney Marion Ryan. Police in the town of Acton, just outside of Boston, say they arrested 17-year-old Arjan Aravind after his mother and 14-year-old brother were discovered dead inside their home Tuesday night. Ryan says Aravind had been using the internet and ChatGPT to make searches for theoretical ideas and fantasy stories regarding the killing of his family. Caroline Leavitt set the lever role as White House press secretary at month's end. President Trump making the announcement on Truth Social. President said Leavitt is one of the most trusted aides and is stepping down so she can spend more time with her family. Leavitt has served as White House press secretary since Trump began his second term. In a statement, Leavitt said serving in that position was the honor and adventure of a lifetime. For the latest headlines, at the top and bottom of the hour, set a preset on the free iHeartRadio app to WTAM 1100. I'm Carmen Angelo.
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0: it is time to check in with Faith's furry friends. First of all, Faith, before I get started, Mazel Tov, by the way.
1: Very much.
0: On your nuptials that just happened. Let's get to Taisley. Taisley is a beautiful cat.
1: Isn't she a pretty girl?
0: Yeah.
1: So lovely. I met her, and she is a little shy. You'll see, you know, she hasn't really come out of the little Heidi box that they have for her, but she does obviously want some affection. So she has been at the APL for a couple of months now, and we do know that she was a lap cat in her previous home. So if you're that's what you're looking for, Taisley is your girl. She loves to snuggle up. She loves to be pet, and just kind of a little overwhelmed in the shelter, which is understandable. Mm-hmm. So might need a few, you know, extra weeks or something just to get comfortable. But she is going to be that cuddle bug if that's what you're looking for. And, you know, every animal that comes into the APL, they get a full medical workup. And we know that Taisley has hyperthyroidism. And she is on medication and has been on medication, and that is controlling it very well. So it's a manageable condition with the medication, and the APL will absolutely tell you all about that if you are interested in Taisley. But if you go to WTAM.com on the Wilson Snyder page or the Wilson Snyder Facebook page, you'll see some photos and video of her.
0: Now, would you call her medium hair or long hair? Which would be?
1: She's longer hair for sure. So mm-hmm. that involves some care, you know, a lot of brushing, but that's nice because that kind of becomes a little daily ritual bonding experience for any long-haired cat. And it is important. You want to keep those hairballs away and the knots and little dreadlocks away, too. So if you are interested in Taisley, today is Thursday, and the APL is having a very special promotion for the remaining Thursdays of the month. Every Thursday, adult cat adoption fees are only $10. And kittens are down to $75. So that's today, the 20th, and the 27th. Now, if you cannot make it today, or maybe you don't want to adopt a cat, there is a very special promotion this weekend that not just the APL, but many shelters across the country are taking place in. It is called Clear the Shelters. That means Friday through Sunday, adoption fees are waived for adult cats. So that would include Taisley, because she's about 8 years old. And adult cats, adult dogs, kittens, and small mammals, adoption fees are waived. And adoption fees for puppies are 50% off. Again, that's Friday through Sunday for the very special Clear the Shelters nationwide event.
0: That is really something. They do such a great job at the APL. Hey, real quick about Taisley. Would she do well with other cats in the house?
1: They don't know specifically, but the APL can very much walk you through what a process would be to make that happen a little smoothly. You know, we want to do a slow introduction, mm-hmm. kind of stretch it out over a couple of weeks and make sure everybody's comfortable.
0: Yeah, we just have a new addition at our household, and it took the other cats a couple of weeks to get used to little Amber. So, they're fighting now and playing, and so it all seems to work out. But the APL,
1: just have to figure that out.
0: Yeah, absolutely, and they do, and the APL does such a great job. Faith's furry friends, Faith, we appreciate your time this morning.
1: Thank you very much
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0: 9:14, the time right now. Let's find out what's going on the roadways. We'll check traffic with Pat Butler.
1: Thanks, Brad. 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Pretty good highway drive at this point. Things are nice and light downtown on the Innerbelt. 71 and 77 North are smooth up to I-90. It's a little busy with some road work coming over from Streetsboro, though, on 480 westbound in between Frost Road and Route 91. There was a broken down vehicle, 76 East at the Central Interchange in Akron, that has been cleared up. Pat Butler, WTAM traffic on 1100 AM and 106.9 FM.
0: All right, 9:15, time for sports. Mike Snyder is the morning off. Greg Brenda joins us. Good news from the ballpark yesterday.
2: And this, by the way, Brad, sounded good.
3: The 2-1 delivery. Swing and a chopper toward the hole, backhanded by Rocchio. Throw to first in the dirt. What a scoop by Lowe! Ball game! And Rocchio may have sprained his ankle, throwing across his body, going to the hole and toward third to make a brilliant play to end the game. And Cleveland evens the series with a 6-4 win in Detroit.
2: Finally, Joe Adell homered, had a pair of RBIs to lead the way. Angel Martinez banged out three hits, drove in a run, and this young man helped out too.
3: Now the 1-2. And it's hit on the ground, right over the bag at first. Fair ball down the right field line. Kicks off the sidewall. And now into second with an RBI double. Martinez scores, and the Guardians have a 5-3 lead. And Angel Hanau just keeps doing things every time he's in the lineup. That's his first Major League double, his third Major League RBI, and he grounded it right over the bag at first.
2: Buster Griffin went five, giving up three runs, but only one earned. Four hits, also gave up a home run. Cade Smith delivered a four-out save, his 31st of the year, and manager Stephen Vogt says clutch hits were the key.
4: It's good two-strike hitting. I thought, you know, obviously we were here last night talking about the woes or whatever it might be, but our guys had great at-bats tonight. This is who this team is, and we need to keep it rolling.
2: All right, so this afternoon, the Guardians will try to take the rubber match of this series. Parker Messick will be on the hill. Keter Montero goes for Detroit. You can hear the game right here on the big one. 1:10 is the start. Guards tomorrow will take on the red-hot San Diego Padres at Progressive Field. All right, Cleveland got no help from Cincinnati as the White Sox shut out the Reds 5-0. Twins also won last night, beating the Orioles 7-5. Deshaun Watson will start Saturday in Chicago. Shedeur Sanders will start the next game against the Bills here. So why will one start one game and the other the following week, Todd Monken?
5: You have to pick. I know. I mean, somewhere along, I got to pick somebody. So I have my reasons. I have my reasons of how it's going to go, and it's not. I mean, it's still a competition. We're still excited to watch guys practice today, let alone, you know, on Saturday and then next week against Buffalo, and we'll get a chance to see them both. And then every week we'll assess it. It'll be a little bit more difficult with the player that doesn't play as much this week or the other quarterbacks, right? We'll be able to assess, you know, in terms of the quarterback that started, how he played, and when the other guys came in and played, and then the opposite will be next week against Buffalo.
2: That's right. A lot of assessing here going on in the next couple of weeks. Finally, reports are circulating that the Bears are really going to move to Hammond, Indiana, with an announcement expected soon. There has been no confirmation by the team. What's that song? Indiana Wants Me. All right, I'll stop singing. All right, in for Mike Snyder on the home of the Guardians and Cavs, Greg Brenda, WTAM Sports.
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13: And good morning to you, Brad. Cleveland City Council's Public Safety Committee chair says the Cleveland police could have done a lot more in a recent street takeover operation. Lawyers for the man accused of killing conservative personality Charlie Kirk, they want the death penalty off the table. And gas prices, Brad, higher than ever for this time of year, according to a new report from Gas Buddy.

0: News Radio WTAM 1100. Brad Sussman in for Bill Wills, joined by our our crime and terrorism analyst Brad Garrett from Washington D.C. Good morning, Brad.
1: Morning, Brad.
0: Hey, a lot of things going on in the news today, and a lot of protests nationwide about these flock cameras. Now, I know they do a lot of good, but we've also heard some cons about them being used for unscrupulous things like tracking lovers and all that stuff. Give us your take on these flock camera systems.
1: So you bring up an interesting point because it is a bit of a two-edged sword. You and I could talk through the morning of all of the positive things that flock cameras have done. Catching child abductors, which could be a life or death situation. Being able to immediately track, let's say you had a mass shooting and the person gets in a car and they start going this particular direction. If you have flock cameras, it's going to basically catch the movements of the car, maybe from street to street. That's the real positive side. The negative is two things from my perspective. One is the abuse. You mentioned some of it. I mean, just officers going on and looking up stuff about their personal life, about their ex-wives, their girlfriends, whatever it might be, and maybe doing it in some jurisdictions excessively. One could put an end to that if you have a system on your flock system where you can monitor, just like a classified computer. When you go on a classified computer in the government or a private contractor, it logs who you are, mm-hmm. when you logged in, what you looked at, and when you logged off. And if you had that and you monitor it, you could stop some of this behavior. The other is trickier because people are complaining. They feel like Big Brother is watching them. Now, Brad, there's roughly 85 million cameras in this country.
0: Oh my
1: if you
0: gosh.
1: Count if you count CCTV,
0: yeah.
1: your Ring doorbell camera, and obviously that's an estimate. But the point being, and the other, before I go on, is that I don't know about Cleveland police, but in many or most jurisdictions, you'll see police cars with two boxes mounted on the rear deck of the car,
0: mm-hmm.
1: Beside the trunk lid. Well, those are license plate readers. They're just mobile. They're moving around, and they're used for the same reason, to be able to track people when things happen. So, yes, could you get rid of flock? Of course. But you already have systems in place, and you have permanent cameras that the city, county government controls and that law enforcement controls. So it's a little bit, from my view, of you can't have it both ways.
0: Mm-hmm.
1: If you want to cover, catch people, legitimately catch people, that's one side. The other is that seems to be so overburdened for some people, or it goes too far as privacy. Well, that's another side of this coin. But, you know, somebody's going to have to make a decision. And there are jurisdictions around the country where they have pulled flock for the issues that you and I are talking about.
0: I mean, I remember this, and this technology has been around for a while. I remember the old TV show 24, and they used to track the drivers, and they'd say, okay, he's at this intersection now, he's at this intersection. Mm-hmm. So this has been going on for a long time. Why have people just started to take notice of it?
1: I you know what? It's a total guess on my part. I think another big concern is that ICE, Customs Immigration folks, are using it to track undocumented immigrants.
0: Mm.
1: And my guess is they are. But, you know, the response to that would be the following is in your city, if in fact, you know, you have a flock system, you being the police department, control it. So if an ICE officer from Texas calls you and said, see if you can find this guy with this plate number in your system, I mean, that's your call whether you do that or not.
0: Mm-hmm.
1: So I get it really boils down to control and what I mentioned earlier, accountability. And if those two things could be pushed and resolved, then, you know, maybe people would have a different attitude. But, you know, the other problem is, of course, is that law enforcement has gotten to have a negative behavior some places. partly just because of the general attitude in the country. And that none of that helps, obviously.
0: Our crime and terrorism analyst, Brad Garrett from Washington, D.C., we appreciate your time this morning.
1: You're welcome. Take care, Brad.
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0: Well, good morning to you. It's 9:30. Brad Sussman in for Bill Wills. News Radio WTAM 1100. Wills and Snyder on a Thursday morning. It's the 13th of August, and coming up in the news, Carmen Angelo has more about lawyers for the man accused of killing Charlie Kirk want the death penalty off the table. And gas prices, boy, they're higher than ever for this time of year, according to Gas Buddy. Carmen will have those stories and more in just a moment. In the meantime, though, you want to find out what's going on weather-wise, we'll check in with 3 News meteorologist Matt Wentz.
21: A little bit of fog and haze around this morning. We'll have a lot of cloud cover throughout the day. We will mix with some sunshine at times. Rain chances should hold off until very late in the day into tonight. Temperatures today in the upper 70s to near 80.
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0: Over to the 24-hour newsroom we go right now. Here he is, Carmen Angelo.
23: And good morning to you, Brad. Cleveland City Council Safety Committee Chairman Mike Palencic says the police statement about stopping street takeovers last weekend and arresting 7 people is an exaggeration. Palencic says far more people could have been arrested if police enforced more laws.
24: We passed laws. We put in some of the toughest street laws for street takeover laws of anywhere, of any major municipality. And I know because I sponsored them.
23: One of those laws makes it illegal in Cleveland to sell gasoline for an ATV or dirt bike. Polensic says he and constituents saw that a takeover on East 185th and North Collin would have something upwards of 130 vehicles involved. 69-year-old Edward Beceda will continue to be held without bond following his Wednesday arraignment on charges he fatally shot North Royalton Building Commissioner David Smerick last month inside the city's service department building. Beceda pleading not guilty to charges including aggravated murder. I asked Assistant Cuyahoga County Prosecutor Dan Cleary if Beceda showed any remorse during the hearing.
1: You know, he just kind of sat there looking rather pathetic, right? On the video, he didn't say anything. His attorney spoke for him. And, you know, it's hard to tell over video, but to me, he just sat there looking pathetic.
23: Beceda is accused of walking into the service department July 24th and gunning down Smerick. Investigators say Beceda then laid the gun on the counter, walked outside, sat down, and waited for responding officers to arrive and take him into custody. During a news conference Wednesday to talk about storm damage and flooding in the central part of the state, Governor Mike DeWine gave an update on Tuesday's lightning strike that injured 16 inmates at the Grafton Correctional Center. The governor says the lightning was totally unexpected.
2: There was really no indication that there would be lightning. The guards report no indication.
23: The governor also says only four of the inmates remain hospitalized. They're all listed this morning in stable condition. Attorneys for the man accused of killing conservative personality Charlie Kirk want the death penalty removed. In a newly filed motion, they asked the judge to strike the aggravating factor that makes Tyler Robinson eligible for capital punishment in Utah. The defense argues the state has failed to provide probable cause that Robinson knowingly created a great risk of death to another other than Charlie Kirk. Nick Reiner, son of legendary filmmaker and director Rob Reiner, is now a step closer to going on trial for murder.
4: A grand jury has indicted Nick Reiner for the murder of his parents, director Rob Reiner, and photographer-producer Michelle Singer Reiner. The L.A. County DA's office says Reiner once again pleaded not guilty. DA Nathan Hochman says the indictment brings us one step closer to a trial and achieving justice. It also skips a preliminary hearing, though the defense may still try to challenge it before trial. The new charges add a special circumstance allegation that Reiner was lying in wait to commit the murders. If proven, that could factor into sentencing. Reiner also faces a special allegation that he personally used

0: The suspects arranged the wedding venues and the sham banquets, complete with photographers and social media posts to make the marriages appear legitimate. I'm Mark Mayfield.
1: 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I'm Carmen Angelo.

0: News Radio WTAM 1100. Brad and Sussman in for Bill Wills, joined by our correspondent Rory O'Neill. Rory, how are we doing this morning?
1: Doing well, Brad. How are you?
0: Very good. Now, the White House renovations. This is a project that has been halted in court. It's gone. We find out it's not just a ballroom they're building. They're also building an underground bunker, a security bunker. But the costs are beginning to soar.
1: They are indeed. The Washington Post ran the numbers and found that the cost of all these upgrades and renovations, well over $900 million. And that's so far. Now, when they talk about the White House ballroom project, they really mean the ballroom, that structure above ground where events will take place. And when the White House says, oh, that's all privately financed, well, maybe it is to about $300 million. But the other $625 million-plus, that's coming from taxpayers to pay for things like upgrades to Lafayette Park, the construction of a helipad, which the helicopter maker apparently is trying to make a donation to offset it. But as you said, I think the bulk of the expense will be that underground facility for the military, the Secret Service, and a bunker.
0: Yeah, it's something that a lot of folks say needed to be done. I've never been to an event at the White House, but I understand they used to have to put up giant tents, and it was on the lawn, and it was uncomfortable. You know, this is going to be something more majestic, so to speak. But again, nobody, when this first was developed, nobody talked about this underground security area, and that's got to be costing a fortune.
1: Well, right. And the other issue is, historically, and that's a word I have to get out of my vocabulary these days, but historically, you would have a president or an administration say, hey, Congress, we want to do upgrades to the White House. We brought in a team of experts and people who are stakeholders here. Here is our budget request. Congress looks it over and says, okay, we agree. Have this much money. We like your plans and the architectural design, and let's go forward over years of doing it. President Trump, the bull in the china shop, just knocks down the East Wing and says, yeah, I got the money for it. But then the administration has been moving around a lot of other funding without congressional authority or approval, and sort of a wink and a nod to say, oh, no, that's that falls under White House security measures. And that's why we can pluck that pot of money from here and there. So, the fact that Congress has not been involved in this from day one is what sets this apart.
0: Absolutely. Hey, another thing going on at the White House. Caroline Leavitt decided she's going to step down as the press secretary.
1: Yeah, that's a big move. Next to the president, she's the most high-profile member of the administration, as is any press secretary, really. But she just recently came back from maternity leave. I was surprised she came back. It is such a workload to be the press secretary and the mom to a newborn child.
0: Right.
1: But after a few weeks back on the job, she announced through a Truth Social post by the president that she would be stepping down at the end of the month and remaining an advisor. No word yet on who that replacement would be, but my goodness, good luck to whoever gets that job. That is a challenging one. Only thing of note, though, I think, is that she's deciding to step down before the midterms. Look, I get it, complicated time, but you'd think that they would have found a way to make her stay at least through the first week of November.
0: Yeah, you know, and it's one of those things. She's got two young ones at home, and she's the youngest press secretary they've ever had.
1: That 28 years old now.
0: Wow.
1: So imagine, you know, 2 years ago. Yeah, pretty remarkable.
0: And yeah, if somebody's got a big shoes to fill after following her, she's really something.
1: Yeah, she really has been a force. And, you know, some press secretaries are more in the loop than others in various administrations. She really is that top tier advisor to President Trump. She's in on all the key meetings before she comes out to talk to the press.
0: Rory O'Neill, our national correspondent, we appreciate your time this morning.
1: Hey, thanks, Brad.
0: On News Radio WTAM 1100. 9:40 the time right now. We should check to see what's happening out on the roadways. Let's find out what's going on. Pat Butler, what's the latest?
2: 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Looking good downtown on the Inner Belt at this point. There is some heavy traffic, though, on the Jennings southbound.

0: approaching Harvard Denison. That's backing up towards 71. A little busy at the end of the Opportunity Corridor. There's a crash reported eastbound in between Woodland and Quincy. If you spot anything, let us know on the traffic tip line, 216-986-8888. Pat Butler, WTAM Traffic on 1100 AM and 106.9 FM.
1: All right. You know that music. It means it's time for sports. Mike Snyder is the morning off. Greg Brenda has sports.
2: The Guardians beat the Tigers for the seventh time this season, posting a 6-4 win last night. Joe Adell homered, drove in a pair to lead the way. Angel Martinez stroked three hits. Chase DeLauder added a pair. Angel, he now delivered a big RBI double, and the pitching was pretty good, too. Buster Griffin started, went five, allowing one earned run. Cade Smith delivered a four-out save, his 31st on the year. Cleveland now will try to win the series this afternoon by sending Parker Messick to the mound as he looks to grab his 10th win of the year. Game time 1:10. Hear it right here on the big one. Last night, the Chicago White Sox beat the Reds 5-0, so Cleveland still four behind. Browns say Deshaun Watson will start Saturday against the Bears, and Shadur will start the following week against the Bills. And finally, after 18 seasons, Russell Westbrook is retiring, 9-time All-Star, but no ring. In for Mike Snyder on the home of the Guardians and Cavs, Greg Brenda, WTAM Sports.
1: White House correspondent John Decker joining us now.
3: Good to be with you today.
1: Good to be with you as well. And it's nearly 2 years since President Trump returned to office. How's his polling numbers look right now?
3: Well, we're talking about his approval rating, and it's not very good. You know, there are two polls that came out this week, one from The Economist magazine. They do their polling with YouGov. The president's approval rating, according to The Economist, 32%, a disapproval rating of 63%. And there's another poll that came out from Quinnipiac, which has the president's approval rating at 35%. Keep in mind, the president is probably at about a 90% approval rating with his base. But it's independent voters that have soured on the president. And so he's mired right now in the mid-30s. And that's not a good place to be with the midterm elections just less than 3 months away.
1: What do you attribute this to, John? I mean, it's a lot of things going on in the world and here in the country. What do you think the main reasons for his polls being down with the independents?
3: I think it has a lot to do with the war in Iran and the impact on gas prices. That is something that most voters were not expecting to last as long as it's lasted. And I hear this, you know, from people all around the country. So I think that has a lot to do with it. You know, the president, for his perspective, feels that he's doing the right thing in time in terms of trying to prevent Iran from ever possessing a nuclear weapon. But the outgrowth of that, obviously, is higher energy costs all across the country.
1: Yeah, that's something. And, of course, when you get diesel fuel that goes up, that factors into groceries and every aspect of life that Americans live.
3: Well, you're right. You know, diesel fuel is what truckers use. And, you know, to fill up a trucker's semi, we're talking about $1,000.
1: Wow.
3: You know, it's a pretty costly amount of money that's passed on. And it's passed on to consumers, ultimately. That's the reason why we see higher prices at the grocery store as well.
1: White House correspondent John Decker, we appreciate your time this morning.
3: Thanks a lot, Brad. Have a good one. Bye-bye.
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1: All right, let's find out what's going on for the 10 o'clock report. Here's Carmen Angelo.
18: And good morning to you, Brad. Iran says the Strait of Hormuz is going to stay blocked until the United States accepts all of its conditions. A $2 Powerball ticket sold in the state of Illinois, turning out to be worth more than $1 billion. And a new report out this morning says gas prices are higher than ever for this time of year.
1: All right, time now for the entertainment report. Here is ABC's Michelle Franzen.
16: We are older now.
19: Adults is coming back for a second season. The comedy about a group of friends in their 20s coming of age in New York City will feature guests including Gaten Matarazzo, Jake Shane, and Isaac Powell. Adults premieres on FXX and Hulu on August 27th. Disney is the parent company of FX, Hulu, and ABC News.
20: Come with me.
19: Netflix has announced a scrumdiddlyumptious cast for its upcoming animated sequel to Willy Wonka and the Chocolate Factory. The starry lineup includes Kate Winslet, Nicola Coughlin, and Helena Bonham Carter. Charlie Versus the Chocolate Factory comes to theaters on November 5th, 2027.
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19: MGM Plus has released the first trailer for their new series adaptation of Charles Dickens' A Tale of Two Cities. The new series, starring Kit Harington, comes to the streamer on September 6th. And happy birthday to Avengers actor Sebastian Stan, who is 44 today. Michelle Franzen, ABC News.
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1: Let's see here. We got Guardians game day starting at noon today. Of course, 110 first pitch up in Detroit. And then we've got big day tomorrow, Scooter Reese.
9: Yes, we got Terry Pluto 650. He's going to be talking Guardians and the Browns. And then also, we'll do a little more Browns coverage with Fred Griefen from the Orange and Brown Report. Browns and the Bears on Saturday. Preseason game. But go Guards, baby.
1: Talk to you tomorrow morning, bright and early at 6 a.m.
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15: Iran continues its tough talk as Uncle Sam remains steadfast. Good morning. It's 10 o'clock. I'm Carmen Angelo. Details on that story and more in just a bit. Your 3 News weather forecast to your senior meteorologist, Matt Wentz.
16: Should have a fairly quiet day weather-wise here around here. We've got a little fog around this morning in spots. That'll burn off. We'll have variable clouds throughout the day with some sun peaks. Temperatures today getting into the upper 70s to near 80. Now, some rain will move back in tonight. We're back down near 70, and we'll have a chance of some rain around, especially early on Friday. High temperatures tomorrow, up near 80.
15: Right now, 73 degrees at your severe weather station. Iran says the Strait of Hormuz is going to remain blocked until the U.S. accepts all of its conditions. Iranian leaders making the claim Wednesday after President Trump said the U.S. had total control of the oil shipping lane. Both sides are calling for reparations from the other. A $2 Powerball ticket sold in the state of Illinois has turned out to be worth more than $1 billion. The Illinois Lottery says the winning ticket in last night's $1 billion Powerball drawing was bought at a convenience store in the town of Quincy. The massive jackpot has a cash value of more than $450 million. A new report out this morning says gas prices are higher than ever for this time of year. The price tracking website Gas Buddy says gas prices in the United States have reached their highest level ever for late August. The report follows months of instability in the oil markets as the U.S. war with Iran affects shipments through the Strait of Hormuz. 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
17: The Guardians have a chance to win the series this afternoon after downing the Tigers last night 6-4, snapping a three-game losing streak. Foster Griffin started when 5, allowing one run. Cade Smith notched his 31st save. Today at 1:10, right here on the big one, Parker Messick will try to help make it 2 in a row. On the home of the Guardians and Cavs, Greg Brenda, WTAM Sports.
15: 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I'm Carmen Angelo.
18: From the Elk and Elk Traffic Center, if your Social Security benefits were denied, call 1-800-ELK-OHIO. Nice and light downtown on the Inner Belt right now, but there is a broken down vehicle on the Jennings South just past Harvard Denison that slows down 71 South as you approach the Jennings coming out of downtown. It's also an accident jamming things up on the Opportunity Corridor eastbound at Quincy, and some road work slowing things down on 480 westbound just past Broadway. Pat Butler, WTAM Traffic on 1100 AM and 106.9 FM.
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0: Yes, Dr. Abdul Rahman Mohammed El Sayed. He is actually claims to be left of Bernie Sanders, which is that's pretty far left. And he's got some issues on healthcare that he's presenting to America, on trans rights that he's presenting to America. We could have this guy in office in the U.S. Senate. Wouldn't that be a dream come true? So if you couple that with the chance that we have James Tallarico in Texas, you're talking about a Senate that is completely out of control with radicals.
1: Yeah,
0: at that point.
1: And I don't even know, is Troy Jackson the replacement for Graham in Maine? Is he a nightmare? I mean, yes. I guess yes is the straight answer.
0: Yes. Yeah. I don't know his policies, back and forth, but...
1: If he's the replacement for Graham, of course he is. Yeah. He's a nightmare. Of course he is.
0: Yes. And we've got that situation going on all over the country. We'll get into that coming up. 727-BECK. That's 888-727-BECK.
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4: 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That's PrayIFCJ.
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0: Pat and Jeffy for Glenn. We're going to get into the whole Abdul Rahman Mohammed El Sayed. I'm sorry I left out the doctor again. I apologize for offending you like that, Jeffy. Dr. Abdul Rahman Mohammed El Sayed. We'll talk about his candidacy in this all-important midterm election, which is coming up. But there's also some things in California that are going to be hammered out in this election cycle. One of them is, are they going to take 5% of billionaires' wealth away from them? And I'm not even sure if that also applies to some millionaires. I don't know what the cutoff is on that, but they're talking about a billionaire tax of 5%. So that's not 5% of what you made last year. That's 5% of what you're worth. So a person like Sergey Brin, who is a co-founder of Google, he would owe, we figured this morning on Pat Gray Unleashed, he would owe something like $14 billion to California, which is why he's fighting against it so hard. He has spent $102 million trying to stop this incredibly out-of-control freight train that is taxes in California.
1: On the other hand, I mean, he can afford it.
0: Can he?
1: Yeah,
0: he won't even miss it.
1: $14 billion.
0: To Sergey Brin, that's nothing.
1: Nothing.
0: He is worth $284 billion. So, yeah, he won't even notice it.
1: Thank you. I mean, he might have to, you know, lay off people that work on his yacht for a month. But, you know, whatever.
0: I doubt he'd even have to do that. You know?
1: I mean, it's insane to think that they believe they can just take people's money.
0: Yeah. So
1: For nothing.
0: If Elon lived there, 5% of $1 trillion.
1: Oh, yeah.
0: I mean, you're talking about, what, 50 billion, right?
1: Sure.
0: Something like that. If my math is correct, which probably it isn't. No, 500 billion, right? No, that would
1: not 500 billion.
0: That would be half.
1: So. You're not getting half.
0: No. You're not getting half. No. But don't think they won't come back to him again. They have said
1: you're not that getting this, half this time.
0: That this is a one-time tax, but you know that once no they get their way. Grubby hands on it, they're going to try it every year.
1: They don't know the meaning of a one-time tax.
0: And it's going to be interesting to see if Californians buy into this hype and say, yep, they need to have that taken. They're not paying their fair share. So we're going to take this from them. They keep saying that these billionaires pay less in taxes than you do.
1: Oh,
0: it's so ridiculous. What most of these billionaires pay is capital gains taxes. Okay. So they pay a tax of, I don't know what the percentage is right now, 15 or 20% of what you've already paid taxes on, because you paid taxes and then what's left over, you can invest. So after you've invested the money that's already been taxed, they tax it again when you get a return on that. It's outrageous. And that's what they claim. Well, they're not paying as much as you are. Really? Okay. And again, it's like, okay, what is the fair share for wealthy people? What is their fair share? Do they have to pay, because they already pay 51% of the tax burden, does it need to be 81%?
1: You know, that's good for a start.
0: Yeah.
1: Good for a start.
0: And that's the attitude. That is the attitude. So no wonder there's an exodus out of California. And for the first time ever last year, more people left than moved in or were born in California. The outflow was higher than the inflow.
1: Right.
0: Which is, I mean, I don't know why more people aren't leaving, actually. Because the laws that they're passing and the governing that's going on, and if you live in Los Angeles and you got to pick between those two nightmares who are left in that mayoral race in L.A., ugh, no thank you.
1: No, and to be clear, if you're going to move out of California, I don't know if you're aware of this, and this has not been breaking news. It's been news for about the past year. Texas is closed. we're not accepting any more people. Sorry. I mean, yeah. we want to.
0: Oh, we'd love to.
1: In fact, I'm fighting Greg Abbott right now.
0: But there's no vacancies.
1: But there's no vacancy.
0: At all.
1: So.
0: Huh. You'd think in a state this big, there would be some, but no.
1: You would think that.
0: There are none.
1: So if you're coming from California, you got to find another state.
0: Wish we could help you, but we can't. All right. Pat and Jeffy for Glenn this week. More coming up.
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2: Carolyn Levitt stepping down to focus on family. It's 11 o'clock. I'm Andy Betts. First, meteorologist Matt Wintz with 3 News Weather.
10: A mix of some sun and clouds the remainder of our day. We're going to be watching some rain showers pushing in from the southwest late this evening. Temperatures today up near 80 degrees. Tonight we're back down near 70. We will have some rain around and then early rain expected on Friday. Otherwise, improvement later in the day. High temperatures up near 80.
2: Right now it's 70 degrees at your severe weather station. White House Press Secretary Carolyn Levitt announced on social media Wednesday she's leaving her post at the end of the month. Fox's Peter Ducey at the White House with more.
24: Carolyn Levitt went back to work 4 days after her son Nico was born, the week of the Butler assassination attempt. And then this summer she got 7 weeks after her daughter Vivi was born, and she explains herself in a post. She says, "I felt in my heart that I cannot be the best mom that my two young children deserve, while devoting the constant time, energy, and attention required of the White House press secretary. And that is why I have ultimately made the bittersweet decision to depart the White House and embark on a new chapter in my life."
2: It's unclear who will replace Levitt as press secretary. Rescue crews are looking for a 73-year-old man who went missing off the shore of Conneaut in Lake Erie. Reports say the man was on a 22-foot-long vessel that overturned Wednesday morning. Two others that were on the boat have been rescued. Ohioans who need assistance recovering from the storms can sign up through Crisis Cleanup. 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
25: 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Foster Griffin started when 5, allowing 1 run. 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
26: 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Looking good downtown on the Inner Belt right now. There's some repair work slowing things down on the Jennings southbound just past Harbor Denison. The right lane is blocked. That backs up towards 71. There's an accident clearing up in Geauga County on 422 westbound after Nelson Ledge Road. See anything else? Let us know on the traffic tip line, 216-986-8888. Pat Butler, WTAM Traffic on 1100 AM and 106.9 FM.
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0: terrible.
1: It is absolutely terrible. And it's a problem that is going to have to be dealt with, I think, in the surrogate world, because there's some issues now where this has happened twice within 2 years. And maybe even more than I haven't heard about it.
0: I think we have because sometimes I've read the stories where the surrogate, ended up wanting to keep the baby.
1: Yes. Right.
0: Without the birth defect thing in the middle involved in it.
1: Right.
0: And it's like,
1: because you carry the baby for 9 months.
0: Yeah.
1: You might develop an attachment there.
0: Women, they're thinking it's my baby. I love it.
1: Also, pro-life people are not really all together down with the whole surrogate process.
0: No, they are not.
1: Sort of, buying a human being, if you will, sort of paying somebody for a pregnancy and the baby they're carrying.
0: Yeah, but
1: there's some issues.
0: Yeah,
1: you know,
0: I mean, we try to keep people out of work. I mean, it's a good gig.
1: Yeah. I think you get paid pretty well for that gig.
0: Yeah, I sit around and be pregnant for 9 months and get paid for it.
1: I think it's like between $60,000 and $100,000 that you make for being a surrogate.
0: You probably get more. You might hold out for
1: probably
0: more.
1: Probably could.
0: If you're a good baby maker, I would hold out for more.
1: So I'm sure there's good baby makers all over the country right now that are going to follow your advice.
0: Up the charge. Event pricing for you.
1: Just a couple of the extra things in our weird society.
0: The whole thing is out of control.
1: Something else to have to deal with. More coming up.
2: Too many people have forgotten that we're not enemies. We're Americans. Glenn Beck returns in a moment.
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5: A record high for gasoline prices for August. It's 12 noon. I'm Tom Moore. That story and others in less than 60 seconds. First, traffic and weather together.
6: From the Elk and Out Traffic Center, if your Social Security benefits were denied, call 1-800-ELK-OHIO. A little busy right now with some road work on the Jennings southbound. Just past Harbor Denison, the right lane is blocked. Nice and light downtown on the Innerbelt. Accident in Geauga County on 422 West after Nelson Ledge Road is clear. See any other issues? Let us know. 216-986-8888. Pat Butler, WTAM Traffic on 1100 AM and 106.9 FM.
5: Your 3 News forecast from meteorologist Matt Wintz.
7: A mix of some sun and clouds the remainder of our day. We're going to be watching some rain showers pushing in from the southwest late this evening. Temperatures today up near 80 degrees. Tonight we're back down near 70. We will have some rain around and then early rain expected on Friday. Otherwise, improvement later in the day. High temperatures up near 80.
5: It is 70 at your severe weather station. Gasoline prices at unprecedented levels for late August, according to Gas Buddy. The national average price regular now over $4 a gallon for the first time in mid to late August. AAA saying the average price across Ohio, $4.24 a gallon. Meantime, Iran and the U.S. no closer to negotiating for the full reopening of the Strait of Hormuz. ABC News contributor Nick Mulroy says the U.S. is trying to pressure the Iranians economically.
8: The naval blockade, building a coalition to increase the sanctions, to increase the enforcement of secondary sanctions, and to find and seize more and more IRGC commercial assets that are around the world that are used to essentially sell oil and bypass the current sanctions. So that's going to take time, but that seems to be where we're headed. And while we're doing that, of course, we are going to restock our arsenal.
5: The search called off near Conneaut for a 73-year-old man who was on a boat that capsized yesterday in Lake Erie. The family saying the man is from West Virginia. Two other people were rescued. In Akron, the search goes on for the killer of 19-year-old J.R. Bell. He was going to be starting quarterback for Akron North High School. Bell shot and killed Sunday afternoon. The head coach at North High, Devontae Powell, begging with witnesses to come forward.
9: Come forward and say something. You know, this child didn't deserve that. This is a kid who never got a chance to really experience life.
5: Akron police looking for two men wearing dark clothing. In the legal battle between Congressman Max Miller and his former wife, Emily Marino, she is now filing suit in federal court against the congressman. Emily Marino accusing her ex-husband of posting online a nude photo of their two-year-old daughter. The photo was in a Dropbox folder that Miller released to the public a couple of weeks ago to back his side of the story in their ongoing legal battle. Miller took the photo down after 23 hours. We told you that Cleveland police say they arrested seven people, mostly from Maryland, in weekend street takeovers. But City Council Safety Committee Chair Mike Polensic says flat out there were way more people involved and more than seven people should have been arrested.
10: This is ridiculous what we're experiencing.
5: Polensic saying he's sponsored laws to deal with street takeovers, one of which makes it illegal in Cleveland to sell gasoline for an ATV or dirt bike. But he says that law is not being enforced. Somebody who bought a Powerball ticket in Illinois is $1 billion richer. The ticket for the jackpot sold at a gas station in Quincy, Illinois. The store's manager is John Marshall.
11: Congratulations. I mean, that is earth-changing. I'm happy to be a part of their lives and changing their lives, and also to put Quincy, Illinois, Hy-Vee Fast and Fresh on the map too. So I mean, usually most of the jackpots are in bigger cities and on the coasts and stuff like that, so it's great to bring light to the Midwest.
5: Holder of that only winning Powerball ticket is yet to come forward. WTAM Money Matters brought to you by Mortage Financial. The Dow Jones down 84. The S&P is up 34. The NASDAQ is up 158. 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
12: The Guardians have a chance to win the series this afternoon after downing the Tigers last night 6-4, snapping a three-game losing streak. Foster Griffin started when 5, allowing one run. 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On the home of the Guardians and Cavs, Greg Brenda, WTAM Sports.
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19: Boom Daddy here with you, talking some baseball. Joe Adell homering again on Angel Martinez, 3 hits. We took that second game, looking to take game number 3 in Detroit here today. Guardians are 59-62, 7-1 against the Tigers this season. We have won 12 of our past 14 meetings against the AL Central rivals. Foster Griffin, he's 13-4. He allowed 3 runs, 1 earned on 4 hits and a walk in 5 innings. He improved to 1-1-2 outings with that win last night since arriving from Washington in that trade deadline deal. Cade Smith, 4 outs for his 31st save this season, including 5 against the Tigers. So today, the team's finished his 3-game series. Parker Messick, the lefty rookie, 9-6 with a 2.57 ERA, taking on right-hander Keeter Montero, who is 8-7 with a 3.38 ERA. Time for some talking baseball. My guest today, me. I mean, look, it's tough to get guys at 12 o'clock on a Thursday. People are working. So I tasked David Movern, the guy who runs my show, with interviewing me today. And I told him yesterday, come up with some questions. Mauve, did you do your homework?
20: I did my homework, yes.
19: Hit me, man.
20: Okay, so I was your guest on yesterday's Talking Baseball, and you were talking about the Field of Dreams game, talking about the movie
19: Field of Dreams.
20: Tonight, yes. So they got me wondering, Bloom Daddy, what are your three favorite baseball movies that aren't Field of Dreams or The Natural, Bull Durham, that kind of thing?
19: Phew. You got a hot one right out of the gate. The Sandlot. Have you seen The Sandlot?
20: Yeah, I grew up with that, yes.
19: Okay, fantastic movie.
20: Yes.
19: For Love of the Game with Kevin Costner. Costner's the king of baseball movies. And he plays a Detroit Tigers pitcher, ironically,
20: okay,
19: at the end of a Hall of Fame career, who's in his last game, and he pitches a no-no. Okay. It's really good, though, and there's a love story intertwined. So you've got For Love of the Game, The Sandlot. What's another one? Off the top of my head, baseball movie. I mean, what is it? Eight Men Out, the White Sox.
20: No Bad News Bears?
19: That's not a bad one. Bad News Bears. I know I'm missing one. But we're going to go with those two and then any combination of a third one. How's that?
20: Pretty good. So you've mentioned it before on the show. What was it like being friends with the Negro brothers? That's incredible.
19: Joe and Phil Negro, the all-time winningest brother combination in Major League Baseball history, grew up in the Ohio Valley, and working in the media, I got to know both of them very, very well. As a matter of fact, Joe Negro was best friends growing up with my ex-wife's father. But I got to know both of them very well. It was cool. I mean, you're talking about two of the coolest guys out there and guys that had incredible resumes. Phil is in the Hall of Fame. Joe, some people say, should be kind of on that fine line, but it was really weird because their mother would call me all the time, Ivy Negro. And I'm sitting there, and she would just call me. And I was on TV back in the Ohio Valley at that time, and I got to know her. And she'd be like, how'd your day go today, David? And sit there and talk, and then start talking about Joe and Phil. And I'd be sitting there going, I cannot believe I'm talking to the woman who gave birth to Joe and Phil Negro. It was kind of surreal. In a way, and to be friends with those guys, to be able to sit there and listen to stories, to be able to drink a beer and just listen to what they had gone through. By the way, Joe Negro almost killed me on a golf course. True story.
20: Yeah.
19: True story. I was golfing with him in a celebrity golf outing. He was a scratch golfer. And I went out to do something out in front of the tee off area. And I looked at him and I said, am I in any danger here? Because I was out in front of him, but off to the right. And he actually got a little ticked at me. He goes, are you kidding me? I'm basically a pro golfer, blah, blah, blah. He shanks it. I don't know if I got in his head or what. All I saw was a white dot, literally 3 inches away from hitting me between the eyes. I don't know how I got out of the way of it, but I ruined a brand new white shirt because when I hit the ground on my back, I landed on the golf cart path, mm-hmm, which was newly paved, and it was like a 93 degree day, mm-hmm, and it was a little soft, and all that tar up and down the shirt. He apologized to me 50 times.
20: Bloom, you talk about your son playing baseball at Wright State very often, but I never got a chance to ask you, how did your youngest son become a D1 baseball player?
19: Well, I mean, you got to be born with certain abilities. I got three kids that played college baseball. The older two played D2. Braylon is D1. There were certain things that I saw with him when he was 4 or 5 years old that I just knew that the other ones didn't have, just natural God-given ability. And that's the thing. I mean, I don't think you can make a Major League Baseball player or a D1 player as a father or a mother as far as working with them. I don't think you could turn a 5 into a 9. You could turn a 5 into a 6, 5 maybe into a, on a scale of 1 to 10, but you're not turning a 5 into a 10. So you got to have God-given ability. That's first and foremost, and he had it. He had more of it than the other two, and then just working at it. I mean, even when he was 7 years old, I would hit him buckets. I'm talking hundreds of ground balls, and he would not leave the field. Hit me another one, Dad. Hit me another one, Dad. And that's one thing that I would say to any parent out there listening right now that's got a kid that plays baseball. Everybody wants to go to the cage and hit. I spent 70% of the time with my kids doing defense and throwing the ball properly. Because you get a lot of kids, they could hit, but you can't play them anywhere because they can't throw well or they can't field well. 70% of the time I spent defense and throwing. 30% of the time hitting. That's it. But, I mean, you're kind of
0: You know, I see the kids that he plays with and he plays against. There's a lot of God-given ability there.
20: Okay, so what about you? What's your number one memory of playing baseball?
0: My number one memory of playing, I mean, I played in Sandlot leagues up until the age of almost 40. I mean, I loved it. I lived for it. My number one memory?
20: Yeah.
0: It's a funny memory. I was in TV at the time. And we had a big Sandlot. Now, when I played, we had a lot of former minor leaguers, a lot of former D1 guys. I mean, the league was really, really good. You were facing really good guys. And we had a playoff game that night, and I had to anchor the news that night. I called off sick because I didn't want to miss the game. Went to the game, ended up, luckily, having a very good game. Next day, I come into work. My news director calls me in. And he closes the office door, and he has a newspaper laying on his desk. He goes, what the hell is that? And I take a look, and the headline was, Bloomquist has three hits and win over Maynard. And I just looked at him, and I looked at the paper, and I looked at him, and I go, I got a sore throat. And he goes, get the hell out of my office right now. So I didn't do a real good job. Probably, I didn't even think about that. You know what I mean? Yeah. All I thought about was, I got to call off work because, damn it, I'm playing baseball today.
20: Okay, I got some rapid-fire questions for you before we get out of here, okay?
0: Right.
20: Favorite baseball player of all time?
0: Mickey Mantle, just because Oklahoma farm boy, fast, powerful, good-looking, Mickey Mantle.
20: Hot dogs or nachos?
0: Nachos, 100%. Got to have jalapenos, though.
20: Best baseball nickname ever?
0: Oh, can we pass that and I'll come back to it?
20: Yes. Which one player would you want at the plate with the game on a line?
0: Wade Boggs. Because back in his prime, you couldn't strike the guy out.
20: No.
0: No, he was a hitting machine.
20: Best baseball announcer ever?
0: I mean, the easy choice here is Tom Hamilton, and I'm not going to say it's not the right choice, but I'm going to go, I'm gonna say it's a tie between Tom and Vin Scully.
20: Best uniform currently in the major leagues.
0: I was just watching them yesterday at MGM Northfield Park on TV before the Guardians game. The Milwaukee Brewers.
20: They're pretty
0: good. I love that blue with the gold, mm-hmm. or almost the yellow. I think their uniform is fantastic.
20: Still nothing on the best baseball nickname ever.
0: You know what? Let me think about this okay. during the break. I'll come back with
20: okay.
0: it. This is the Union Home Mortgage Guardians Game Day on WTAM, 1100 and 106.9.

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13: All right, I had a decision to make earlier today. Go with Cade Smith or Angel Martinez for your winner today. Cade Smith got four outs for his 31st save, including five against the Tigers. I mean, he was humming last night, 100, 101. But I made the executive decision. Angel Martinez is your guy today.
14: The pitch now to Martinez. And he rips one to left down the line. Fair ball. Base hit rolls into foul ground. DeLauder scores. Martinez in with a stand-up double. 2-0 Cleveland. A clutch two-out RBI double down the left field line by Angel Martinez. So Cleveland does not let Framber Valdez off the hook, giving up just one run. Big two-out clutch hit.
13: Actually, I got ahead of myself. That's the Are You Kidding Me play of the game. So it was Cade or Angel. Going with Angel, and he had three hits on the night, including two doubles, hitting .242 on the season with 12 home runs and 43 RBIs, and he had a great game last night. This is the Union Home Mortgage Guardians Game Day on WTAM 1100 and 106.9.
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13: Well, your winner, I got to go with one of the best hitters in baseball really over the past 10, 12 years, and that's Cubs third baseman Alex Bregman. 3 home runs, 7 RBIs last night. 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
14: High fly ball, left field. That one heading towards the bullpen, and that is gone. It's a 3-homer game for Alex Bregman, the first of his career. What a night for Bregman. And it is all Cubs here in D.C.
25: Yeah, I love that smile.
14: He's knocked in 7.
13: Both the home run total and the RBIs mark career best for the veteran. With the victory, the Cubs are 71-50. They pulled within 3 games of the National League Central leading Brewers. And they've got 8 wins in their past 9 games. And a big reason has been Bregman. And by the way, he became the 29th player to connect for 3 home runs in a game for the Cubs, a feat that's been achieved 44 times overall in the franchise's history. Your loser? The Mariners, and specifically Cal Raleigh. The Mariners have scored 0, 1, 2, 1, and 1 runs in their last 5 games. They're averaging 3.86 runs per game this season. That's the fewest in baseball. And the reigning American League MVP runner-up, Cal Raleigh, 0 for 4, 2 strikeouts and a loss last night. He's hitting 159 this season and ranks dead last in OPS among the 205 hitters with at least 300 plate appearances. Again, this guy hit 60 home runs last year. I believe he has 12 this year. His quote: "We're not playing well. That starts with me. I'm awful." Just a reminder, listen to every Guardians game on our free iHeartRadio app when you set a preset to WTAM 1100 and 106.9. 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
13: Four games taking place before 3 o'clock today. You've got Cincinnati in Chicago to take on the White Sox. I believe they moved this game up, probably due to weather. It's a 1:10 start, as is our third game of the series in Detroit. Also at 1:10, you got Pittsburgh in Miami. 1:35, Seattle. Just talked about them. They can't score runs. They're in New York to take on the Yankees. Bump to 3:07, first pitch in Toronto. You've got the Blue Jays hosting the Red Sox. 4:05, Washington, the Nationals in the nation's capital, hosting the Chicago Cubs. Jumping all the way to 7:30 now, Philadelphia's in Minnesota taking on the Twins. 10:07, first pitch, the Angels. They're at home tonight. They're going to entertain the Texas Rangers in your final game of the night. You've got Milwaukee in L.A. to take on the Dodgers. Milwaukee just got swept by the red-hot San Diego Padres. When I come back, we'll have the pitching matchups after the news presented by the Claiborne Auto Stores. This is the Union Home Mortgage Guardians Game Day on WTAM 1100 and 106.9.

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3: Good afternoon, I'm Tom Moore. This is the 1230 Report. Your three news forecast: a partly sunny afternoon, a high of 82, mostly cloudy tonight, 65. And then tomorrow, slight chance of rain, otherwise mostly cloudy, with a high tomorrow of 82. It is 71 at your severe weather station. Parts of Ohio and neighboring parts of Indiana right next to Ohio, again under the threat of severe storms, that according to the Storm Prediction Center at the National Oceanic and Atmospheric Agency. The Coast Guard suspending the search for a missing boater in Lake Erie off Conneaut. The 73-year-old man in a boat fishing off Conneaut when it overturned yesterday morning. Two other people in that boat were able to make it to shore. Congressman Max Miller's former wife, Emily Marino, has filed a federal suit against Miller for posting in a Dropbox folder a nude photo of their two-year-old daughter. Miller attached the Dropbox folder to his ex account about 2 weeks ago with some other documents and photos in which he was defending his decision to stay in Congress and fight accusations by his ex-wife. One of Cleveland's longest traditions kicking off tonight, the Feast of the Assumption running through Sunday. It is right by Holy Rosary Church in Little Italy. The feast has been going on in Little Italy, serving up food and entertainment for more than 100 years. I'm Tom Moore. Listen for our next news after Guardians Baseball when you set a preset on the free iHeartRadio app to WTAM 1100.
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4: 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Looking ahead to the weekend in Chicago. 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
10: You've got Messick taking on Montero. 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Montero 8-7, 3.38. Your starting lineup for the Tigers: Torres leading off, playing second base, followed by Maslin's own Dylan Dingler. Then it's McGonigal, Valencia, Torkelson, Lee, Clark, Baez, and Malgeri. For the Guardians, Stephen Kwan playing center field leading off, batting second. It's Chase DeLauder in right field. Jose Ramirez will bat third. He's your designated hitter today. Nathaniel Lowe, first base, batting fourth. Joe Adell is your left fielder, batting fifth. Travis Pizzano will be at second base in the sixth hole. Gino is playing third base, hitting seventh. Hedges catching, batting eighth. And Brian Rocchio in the lineup at shortstop, batting ninth. Don't forget the Bloom Daddy Show coming up after the game right here on WTAM 1100. That does it for me. Here's Hall of Famer Tom Hamilton and Jim Rosenhaus.
6: Coming up on Guardians warm-up, Tom Hamilton checks in with manager Stephen Vogt as the Guardians look to win a series here in Detroit this afternoon. And we'll visit with pitcher Ben Lively on the comeback trail from Tommy John surgery. That's coming up on Guardians warm-up.
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0: Good afternoon, everyone. Welcome to the Bet365 Guardians warm-up show. Today, from Comerica Park in Detroit, it's the Guardians and the Detroit Tigers in the finale and the rubber game of this three-game series. Jim Rosenhaus, along with you, we're about a half hour prior to today's first pitch. And the Guardians coming off a win last night, 6-4 over the Tigers, as they continue to hang around in the American League's Central Division. They're four back of the front-running White Sox. The Tigers, 3.5 back, tied with the Twins in second place in the division. And there are the Guardians lurking just that half game behind Detroit and Minnesota, setting up what should be a fantastic stretch run for all four teams down the stretch, and certainly sets up a big game today here in Detroit. Excellent pitching matchup. Parker Messick for the Guardians, the rookie left-hander with an ERA of 2.57 coming in. He'll be opposed by Cater Montero for the Tigers. Stay tuned. We'll have more to come after this.
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5: Now the wind, now the 2-2. And he got him swinging at a breaking ball. Ben Lively strikes out the side in inning number one. Now the 2-2. Swing and a miss. Moved it in on him. Struck him out with a fastball. Seven strikeouts for Lively, and he tied him up inside.
0: Welcome back to Guardians Warm-Up. We are in Detroit at Comerica Park. Guardians and Tigers, the finale of this three-game series. Meanwhile, back home in Cleveland, Ben Lively is continuing his rehab, trying to return from Tommy John surgery, which he had last May. You may remember back in 2024.

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3: Clouds will be on the increase as we go throughout the remainder of our Thursday. We're watching a complex of storms to the west that'll put some rain in here late this evening into tonight. We're up near 80 degrees today. Tonight back down near 70 with rain showers, maybe a couple rumbles around. And then tomorrow, the rain should clear the area. We'll have improvement by afternoon. Temperatures on our Friday into the lower 80s. From the 3 News Weather Center, I'm Senior Meteorologist Matt Wentz.
2: A big game today for both teams as they are trying to track down the White Sox at the top of the American League Central Division and stay in the hunt for a wild card berth, if that's the way it goes, to reach the postseason. Tom Hamilton will talk about this series finale with manager Stephen Vogt when we come back on the KeyBank Managers Show. 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
8: Hi again, everybody, with Cleveland manager Stephen Vogt. This is Tom Hamilton. Welcome. It's the Manager Show, brought to you by KeyBank. Just another ho-hum win here at Comerica Park. The season series between these two ball clubs, I know you're 7-1 against Detroit, but every game, even the game you lost the other night, you had a chance in the last at-bat. There isn't a whole lot that separates these two clubs.
9: No, and like we've talked about all year, we're not allowed to play, you know, games that aren't decided by one or two runs. It's in the rule book. And just a really good win for us last night. Obviously, it's been a tough road trip up to this point, but really proud of our guys. I mean, to, you know, get out to a lead, give it right back, you know, then fall behind, take the lead, extend it, and then what a masterful job by our bullpen last night to close it out.
8: Well, how about Foster Griffin? I mean, Had there not been an error in the first inning, he gives up one earned run, probably gets at least one more inning deeper into the game. What did you see last night that you really liked?
9: He can really pitch. I mean, this is a seven-pitch mix that, you know, moves it around, weak contact. You know, there's not going to be a ton of punch-out. You're going to get some, but, man, how many balls did they hit weekly into play, miss hits? He knows what he's doing. He's got a really good mix. I thought he and Hedgie worked really well together last night. But, yeah, a lot to be excited about with Foster moving forward.
8: I don't know. Does Messick have to throw a complete game after what that bullpen had to do last night?
9: Pretty close. No, we got plenty. Obviously, it was an exciting one. They made us throw a lot of pitches with the bullpen, so we'll have to check in on a few guys, you know, pregame to see how they're feeling. But, you know, with Parker on the mound, we feel pretty good about that.
8: You know, he's not hit for power since he came back, and I think everyone realized it would be a while before Hosey, if he's able to get back to the old Hosey, would get back, yet he still impacts the game.
9: Yeah, it's Hosey. I mean, maybe he's not driving the ball out of the ballpark like we're used to seeing on a regular basis, but it just feels like since he's come back from the injury list, when he gets on base, he scores. Every time. It doesn't matter how. It's a walk, two stolen bases, scores on a sac fly, or just keeps the line moving. But, you know, Hosey's close. He's taking some really good swings, and he's feeling better and better each day. And the fact of the matter is that he's been in the lineup now 4 days in a row, which is a really good sign.
8: Obviously, two home runs in back-to-back games tells you the impact of Joe Adell. But this is something you've been missing for a while, that presence in the lineup. What does that do, Voter?
9: Well, it's just having somebody that can leave the yard at any moment is a dangerous thing to have in any lineup. And that's just not something we've had here historically outside of maybe Hosey and a couple other guys. But just to have that bat where it's a veteran hitter who knows the league, knows these pitchers, knows what they're going to do, and he can hurt you if you make a mistake. And he's done that the past few nights. And really just that presence in the box. I mean, he is a presence in there. You have to be careful, and when pitchers are careful, they make mistakes.
8: He's had better at bats against right-handers, a home run the other night off a right-hander. The word coming out of Anaheim that he was pretty much a guy you only play against lefties, that's not the case.
9: No, I think, you know, again, most guys are going to hit one side or the other a little bit better, but what we're finding with Joe is, you know, just a different mindset or maybe a little different focus versus righties. But it's been he's been a good hitter in this league for a long time, you know, coming off an unbelievable year last year. He's got a fresh start with us, and, you know, we didn't want to pigeonhole him to just hitting lefties. We try not to pigeonhole anybody here. We want them to create what their future is going to look like. And so for Joe, he's been diving in with Grant Fink and looking for ways to get better, and it's been fun to see him get some results the last couple nights.
8: This is now closing in on 6 to 7 weeks where Stephen Kwan has hit over 400 and has an on-base percentage and a slugging that puts his OPS over 900. This completely changes your lineup. And I think it's bore out by the fact that on this road trip, Voter, you've had 72 base runners in 5 games. That's nearly 15 a game.
9: Yeah, I mean, like I've been talking about, I love the way the offense is trending. It's been night and day better the last few weeks, and it's been a good road trip offensively. It's that runners in scoring position that's been elusive, and that can happen from time to time. But I really liked the way we used the other side of the field last night with runners in scoring position. I really liked the way that we kept getting base runners. When you keep putting pressure on the other team, it's going to break. And our guys have done a great job of that, and hopefully this is the start of a good run.
8: 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Tom Hamilton inviting you to stay tuned. It's pitch number one of the finale, Cleveland and Detroit, next on the Cleveland Clinic Radio Network.
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2: Welcome back to the Bet 365 Guardians warm-up show. The Guardians and the Tigers in the finale of this three-game series. Time for the pitching matchup. It is left-hander Parker Messick on the mound for the Guardians. What a rookie campaign for Messick. He's 9-6 with one of the top ERAs in baseball as well as the American League at 2.57 coming in. He'll be opposed by right-hander Cater Montero, who's had a fine season for the Tigers. Montero is 8-7 with an ERA of 3.38. That's your pitching matchup, and that'll do it for Guardians warm-up. Stay tuned. We'll have the starting lineups and the first pitch. They come your way next.
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0: copyrighted broadcast is presented by the authority of the Cleveland Guardians Baseball Company and may not be reproduced or retransmitted in any form. 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
16: Good afternoon once again, everyone. 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Leading things off, Stephen Kwan in center field. Chase DeLauder, the right fielder, bats second, with Jose Ramirez, the designated hitter, batting third. Nathaniel Lowe at first base will hit cleanup. Joe Adell in left field bats fifth. Travis Bazana, the second baseman, will hit sixth. Angel Hanau at third base hits seventh. Batting eighth doing the catching, Austin Hedges. And Brian Rocchio at shortstop will bat ninth. On the mound today for Cleveland, it's lefty Parker Messick. Now for the Tigers and their manager A.J. Hinch. Leading things off, Gleyber Torres, the second baseman. Dylan Dingler will do the catching. He'll bat second. Kevin McGonigal at shortstop hits third, with Eduardo Valencia, the designated hitter, batting cleanup. Spencer Torkelson at first base bats fifth. Hao Yu Lee is the third baseman, hitting sixth. Max Clark in center field bats seventh. Javier Baez, the left fielder, bats eighth. And hitting ninth in right field, Ben Malgiri. On the mound today for the Tigers, it's right-hander Cater Montero. Those are your starting lineups. Now stay tuned when we return. Tom Hamilton has today's first pitch on the Cleveland Clinic Radio Network.
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3: Craig Yoho, fastball, sinker, cutter, and a tremendous changeup. And pinch hitting will be the left-handed batting, Zach McKinstry. Now, Parker Messick, as always, just a gallant effort. 2-0, Tigers up, sixth inning, runner at first, two down. McKinstry takes, it's in there, a called strike on a changeup. Yoho, giving up a couple of bombs with Cleveland in four outings. The right-hander from the set, he delivers, and it's swung on, lifted in the air to left. Towards the line is Adele to grab it. That'll take care of the Tigers, who lead 2-0 after six on the Cleveland Clinic Radio Network.
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3: Cater Montero's made 83 pitches through six. 2-0 Tigers. Zach McKinstry stays in the game to play left. Javi Baez comes in from left to play short. And then Kevin McGonigal moves over from short to play third. Joe Adell, the batter. Two groundouts to third. Righty-righty matchup. The pitch. And Adell takes fastball up. Rock and Blast coming up this weekend. Dollar Dogs. 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The pitch. Leaned him back, ball two. Montero has given up three hits and has walked a batter, has not struck out a batter. Each team three hits. Tigers up 2-0 through six. The next pitch, almost hit him. Ball three inside. And again, the Tigers, their biggest Achilles heel going forward is their bullpen. Now the 3-0 pitch. Inside corner strike, which is interesting, Rosie. I think you could say the three teams out of Cleveland, Detroit, Minnesota, Chicago, all have questionable bullpens. Not that they can't get it done. The 3-1 tapped out in front of the plate. 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

0: Manager Stephen Vogt joining us in just a little bit. Also, our Honda game summary. But first, a look at the out-of-town scores in Major League Baseball. A little bit of action in the Major Leagues this afternoon, including in Chicago, where the first-place White Sox are hosting the Reds. They are already in the top half of the eighth inning, and Cincinnati leads that ball game by a score of 9-5. Elsewhere, Pittsburgh hammering the Marlins down in Miami, 13-1. They are in the bottom half of the ninth inning. The Mariners shutting out the Yankees, 1-0, top of the seventh at Yankee Stadium. And it's the Red Sox leading the Blue Jays, 1-0, top of the second up in Canada. Rest of the action later on. Stay with us. We'll have our Honda Drive It Home game summary after this.
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0: Welcome back to Comerica Park in Detroit. Jim Rosenhaus along with you on Guardians Wrap-Up following a 3-0 Detroit victory today over the Guardians. And the Tigers would get the only run they would need in this one in the third inning. They loaded the bases with nobody out against Parker Messick. Dylan Dingler grounded out to the third baseman with a run scoring on the play. And that was it. Messick struck out the next two to keep damage to a minimum. But the Guardians couldn't get anything going offensively against Cater Montero. And in the sixth inning, Eduardo Valencia, the designated hitter up from Toledo not too long ago, he hammered his fifth home run of the year into the stands and left. And that made it a 2-0 Tiger lead. And Detroit added one more insurance run in the eighth inning. This time Spencer Torkelson with an RBI single to make it 3-0. And that was the final score. Tigers, 3 runs, 6 hits, 1 error, 7 men left on base. For the Guardians, no runs, 4 base hits, 1 error, and Cleveland stranded 5 base runners. The winning pitcher, Cater Montero, now 9-7. Kenley Jansen with save number 15. Parker Messick takes the loss, falling to 9-7. Time of the game, 2 hours, 24 minutes. Paid crowd, 31,777. Stay with us. We'll hear from manager Stephen Vogt next.
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3: Guardians wrap up continues from Detroit. The Guardians shut out today by the Tigers 3-0 as Detroit takes 2 out of 3 in this key AL Central showdown here in the Motor City. Let's head downstairs and hear the post-game comments of manager Stephen Vogt.
4: Great. I thought Parker pitched excellent, did his job, kept us in the game for, you know, 6-ish innings, and obviously, you know, we just couldn't get anything going versus Montero. He was pretty good today.
5: Did Hoy tell you anything about that hit by pitch or by where that ball hit? Or the
4: no, it was one of those things that, you know, that play rarely gets overturned, and so it was my fault. I didn't get my hand up to look, but at the same time, like, that play rarely gets overturned, and but again, it happened.
5: Montero, what is it that stood out to you that he was able to, he didn't strike anybody out, but he was able to kind of keep guys off the...
4: Really good mix. Really didn't get into any patterns. He had a really good slider today. Was landing the curveball, good changeup, and seemed like he didn't throw the fastball over the heart of the plate. So he pitched excellent. Actually thought we hit some balls hard, and I thought we, you know, got some things going, but weren't able to really get much going in any particular inning versus he threw a really good game.
6: Did you get an explanation on the Joe Adell play at first base?
4: No, I mean, it kind of looked like from the replay when I saw Torgelson's left foot, I said right away at the time, I think this is going to stand. It's tough. You know, it's got to be clear and conclusive. So whatever the call was on the field was probably going to stand there.
5: Talk about Jose hitting balls hard. I know it's out. But that last step bat, that foul ball, and hitting that ball to right, does that make you feel like you're getting there?
4: You know, again, Jose's giving us everything he has every day. And, you know, we just appreciate him going for it. And, you know, he gives us everything he's got. And again, if one or two of these balls falls, no one's talking about it. And I feel like his at-bats have been good. He's just missing some balls, but that happens to any hitter. You know, I thought for the most part it was really good to see him turn on those two balls in his last at-bat.
6: The temperature in there for you guys right now, this has been kind of a really tough stretch going on.
4: Yeah, our guys are showing up ready to win every day, and that's all we can do. Keep our heads down, keep working, and show up ready to win. The wins are going to come. We just have to stay positive. We can't allow any outside negativity to get into our heads. So for us, it's stay positive, keep working, and win games.
3: Well, with the loss today, the Guardians find themselves now 59-63 on the season. They're a game and a half back of the Tigers, who came into play 3.5 behind the White Sox, who are trailing their game late in Chicago to the Reds by that score of 9-5. Detroit now 60-61 on the season. Next up for the Guardians, back home at Progressive Field tomorrow night, they will take on the San Diego Padres with a 7:10 first pitch. We'll have it for you starting with the warm-up show at 6:35. I want to thank Al Rosenberg, our on-site engineer here in Detroit. Also, Brian Motze back at Command Center. For Tom Hamilton, this is Jim Rosenhaus reminding you the final score from Comerica Park in Detroit. The Tigers 3, the Guardians 0. Have a good night, everyone.
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20: Lost another one. 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Absolute Roofing text line. There's some heat coming. 21095. Lost another series. 8-17 since the All-Star break. 0-4 today with runners in scoring position. We got 4 hits. 59-63 record overall. You got the Padres coming in, and they're hot. They just swept the Brewers, who are arguably the best team in baseball. One of the best teams in baseball. Here's my question. How in the world is Angel Martinez not in the lineup today? Four hits in the first two games. 3 for 5 with 2 doubles yesterday. He comes in, he pinch hits in the eighth, he gets a hit. We're starved for offense. You got a guy who just went 3 for 5, who's a switch hitter, and he's on the bench. Now, the follow-up to that is, well, who are you going to sit in the outfield? DeLauder, Kwan, Adele? I'm not sitting DeLauder. He's been our hottest hitter. I'm not sitting Adele because he's hitting the ball out of the park and he's heating up. Kwan, I'm sitting him. I don't care if he's red hot. Angel Martinez brings you more pop. We need pop right now. I'm sitting Kwan. Put DeLauder in center. Or, you know what? Might not be popular, but we need to win games right now because we've got 6 weeks left in the season. I'm DH'ing Angel. Jose, take the day off. You're hitting 231, buddy. Love you, but the kid's hot. I just don't get it. You got a guy who's 3 for 5 yesterday with 2 doubles, had a hit the game before, and he sits. And if it was a quote-unquote rest day, he's 24 years old. Does he really need to rest? Again, 216-578-1100, Absolute Roofing text line 21095. Also going to be commenting about an article in Cleveland.com about the perception of downtown. Deshaun looks like he's going to be the guy. I mean, he's getting the first start Saturday in the preseason, so it appears he's got the edge. Going to be talking about that. I've got a golf tournament coming up. This is my first shot at this. I need your help. And a Bloom Daddy informal survey coming your way during the course of the show. But you've got to own a dog in order to partake. The Bloom Daddy Show, WTAM 1100, right after this.
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9: One of our aircraft carriers has been at sea now for over 200 days. It is 4 o'clock. I'm Tom Moore. That story and others in less than 60 seconds. First, traffic and weather together.
11: From the Elk & Elk Traffic Center, if your Social Security benefits were denied, call Elk & Elk at 1-800-ELK-OHIO. Dealing with multiple slow spots already on the heading, you're slow heading on the inbound East Shoreway approaching Dead Man's Curve, as well as the Inner Belt South between Dead Man's Curve and I-77. You also have some heavy traffic on the Jennings Freeway, that's in both directions between West 14th and Steel Yard, and a road closed because of a broken water main miles from Richmond Road to Brainerd. Mike Ross, WTAM Traffic on 1100 AM and 106.9 FM.
9: Your 3 News forecast from the Universal Windows Direct Weather Center. Here's 3 News Chief Meteorologist Betsy Kling.
12: Cloudy skies are going to be the rule for the overnight hours with muggy conditions. Temperatures dip back into the upper 60s for the start of Friday. The rain chances will really be west and southwest of Cleveland. We could have a few showers elsewhere. That trend will carry through the day on Friday. Temperatures topping out right around 80. We'll get some sun peaks Saturday to push us into the mid-80s. Late rain will catch up to us, and rain and rumbles are likely Sunday.
9: 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Two U.S. senators questioning the continued readiness of the crew of one of the Navy's aircraft carriers on a continual deployment to the Middle East and in full engagement in the Iran war.
15: Both U.S. Senator Richard Blumenthal of Connecticut and Senator Ruben Gallego of Arizona are now demanding answers from Pentagon officials about the lengthy deployment of the aircraft carrier USS Abraham Lincoln. They're both raising concerns about living conditions aboard ship following 250 consecutive days at sea with repeat activities in the Iran war. The senators' demands come after a report in the Pentagon-operated newspaper Stars and Stripes quoting family members of sailors expressing concerns over living conditions and mental health. Eben Brown, Fox News.
9: Coast Guard today called off the search for a 73-year-old man missing off the coast of or after off the shore of Conneaut in Lake Erie. Reports say Rodney Neiman of West Virginia was on a 22-foot vessel that overturned yesterday morning. Two other people who had been on the boat rescued. Compared with this time last year, there's been a slight drop in the number of Ohio Department of Transportation vehicles and workers who have been hit by other vehicles on the road.
18: So far, we have had 69 of our crews, and that is people, equipment, and vehicles struck this year in the state of Ohio. last year around this time, we were at about 79. So we're thankfully a little slower this year than we were last year, but still that's 69 too many crashes involving our crews.
9: ODOT's Matt Bruning says this time of year, a lot of those vehicles and workers are mowing grass along the highways. He says the crashes happen all over the state on both freeways and two-lane state roads. If you're going to a high school football game in Akron this year, well, they're going to have the same rules as attending a Browns game.
0: The new policy prohibits backpacks, book bags, purses, and non-transparent bags at school events. And, of course, no weapons or anything that may pose a safety or security risk. What is allowed are items carried in clear plastic bags that measure 3 inches by 8 inches by 6.5 inches. Also, diaper bags are allowed, but they are subject to searches. I'm Brian Nengel.
9: WTAM Money Matters brought to you by Mortash Financial. The Dow Jones closing down 69 points today, or rather up. It closed up 69 points. Standard & Poor's closing up 50, and the NASDAQ closed up 214. For the latest headlines at the top and bottom of the hour, set a preset on the free iHeartRadio app to WTAM 1100. I'm Tom Moore.
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1: I'm going to get this out of the way because I told you yesterday I would give you full disclosure of my night last night with the Stray Cats at MGM Northfield Park. After three songs, I was ready to take out the kitty litter. I'm just going to put it to you that way. I lasted eight. I stayed till the Stray Cat strut, and that was it. I looked at Davidson. I said, if you want to stay, that's fine. I'm going to the sports book and watching the Guardians. Couldn't do it. Every song sounds the same. I'm not saying they're not good. Just not my style. But I'm going to parlay this into a fun Friday topic for tomorrow. But Stray Cats, I strayed away after eight songs. All right, let's talk some Guardians. 3-0 loss to the Tigers. Absolute Roofing text line 21095 is going absolutely crazy. I mean, where do you want to start, Mo, before I go to the phone lines? 216-578-1100. You pick. You pick. Pick two or three. Let's hit them.
2: This one from Chris. I'm tired of votes saying we pitched really good. We had a good at-bats. No, he needs to get mad at what is going on with the team.
1: And there was another text earlier that said, is Kevin Stefanski coaching the Guardians because everything is hunky-dory even though we're losing? Votes always going to put a positive spin on. You never know what's going on behind the doors. But, yeah, I mean, you like to see some fire at some point in time. Like, hey, you know, get on these guys. They get paid a lot of money. They're big boys. You know, throw some venom out there a little bit. I'm not saying you berate a guy in front of the media, but let's talk about, you know, what we're doing here. And like I said, Angel Martinez goes 3-for-5 yesterday with two doubles, and he sits today. I don't pick whoever you want to sit. We've got guys hitting 240. I mean, sit Bazzana. Put Angel at second base. But he's got to be in the lineup today. Look, I'm going to go back to Tuesday. Tim Stebbins, MajorLeagueBaseball.com, he had a great article. Entering Tuesday's game. So over the past 17 games entering Tuesday's game, 219 with runners in scoring position, 25th in Major League Baseball, 631 OPS. 29th in Major League Baseball in OPS and runners in scoring position this season. That's 29 out of 30 teams. We need guys who are hot. You don't sit guys who are hot. I mean, that's probably my biggest complaint when I take a look at the lineup. Mo, when we were getting ready to do Guardians game day and I saw the starting lineup, do you remember what I said to you?
2: No, Angel Martinez.
1: Yeah, I'm like, how is he not in the lineup?
2: Yeah.
1: He went 3-for-5 with two doubles. You keep playing the hot hand in baseball. And when that hand goes cold, then maybe you sit him. Maybe you give him a day of rest. Go ahead and read that big one right there in the middle from Eric. Can someone remind me?
2: Yeah, can someone remind me how many rest days Cal Ripken Jr. had or needed? Are players really this soft now, or is being forced into their heads? For the love of God, it's a game. Man up and have some fun getting paid to play.
1: There's a lot to be said for that. Now, you take a look at certain guys, and this happens to a lot of guys. First half of the season, 22 home runs, 80 RBIs. Second half of the season, 6 home runs, 32 RBIs. They get worn out. They get tired. That was one of the big advantages of steroids. It kept your body healed up. It gave you energy. It made you stronger for the stretch run, padding those numbers. But a lot of guys get burned out, so I understand a little bit of rest, but not after a guy went 3-for-5. Wait till he goes 0-for-5 and then say, hey, take a day off. And look what it's done to the NBA, all this load management crap. It's made the NBA a joke. And now we're seeing this stuff in Major League Baseball. Come on, man. I mean, just come on. You got to be better than this. Let's go to Joe in Norwalk, 216-578-1100. Talk to me, Joe.
3: Hey, thanks so much for taking my call. Great show. Hey, couple things. First of all, and I want your thoughts on, first of all, Angel Martinez, I guess you hit that. How is he not in there? He's been doing this all year long. You know, baseball, you play the hot hand. I understand why he's in there. He's becoming one of our most feared hitters, I think, on the team.
1: I mean, he's like 242. Like 242, Joe, which is the major league average. It's a little bit above the major league average. Look up his stats, Dave, if you can, on Hill. 12 home runs and I believe 42 or 43 RBIs in limited play. I mean, it's pretty damn good. Yeah, I'll take that.
3: Yeah, and he's been hot. He seems to hit in the crunch. Secondly, and this is, you give me your thoughts, and I'll let someone else get on here, but I think we've won six AL Central titles the last 15 years, two or three of them, we were right there to the end. I don't know, it kind of feels a little bit of passing the torch a little bit. I don't want to say that as a longtime fan, but Detroit and Chicago seems to be a little better right now. What's your thoughts on that? What do you see the next couple of years?
1: Detroit's got a lineup. They've got guys that can hit, but Detroit gave up. They traded Tarek Skubal. That is signaling to everybody, yeah, we're okay. We're not in it this year. And here they are, one game under 500 and ahead of us in the Central. Nobody saw the White Sox turn around. Nobody saw that coming.
3: Gotcha.
1: Murakami has come out of nowhere. I think he's got 27, 28 home runs. He's in a running for Rookie of the Year. I don't think anybody saw that coming. I'm not giving up on this team yet. I'm not. I mean, there's talent here. We've got the pitching. But I'm getting frustrated with this lack of offense and this lack of hitting. We add Joe Adell. We add, Nathaniel Lowe. I thought we did a good job at the trade deadline, Joe, of adding what we needed. And all we got to do is score a little bit. I mean, we're like 46-16 when we score at least four runs. Four runs, at least.
3: Yeah.
1: That's not a lot.
3: Yeah.
1: 12-45 when we score three or fewer. That's worse than that now. That's probably 12-47. But, I mean, four runs. Four runs. We're terrible with runners in scoring position. We get hits, but we don't get the key hits. And a lot of that is just patience. Joe, appreciate your call. A lot of it is a lack of patience. That's what we're not seeing at the plate. I see too many guys jumping at first pitches. Too many guys not showing. And look, this could come down. This is where you start calling into question. What's our hitting philosophy? What's our hitting coach teaching? What are we doing here? Because it's not working. I have to imagine they're trying different things. They're changing. But what is our philosophy? This would be my philosophy if I'm the hitting coach of the Guardians, because I realize what I've got to work with, and I don't have elite hitters other than Jose Ramirez. I don't have a lot of power. So my philosophy is patience, patience, patience. Work the count. Get on base any way you can. We've been doing a good job with that. I think we're top three in walks. But I'm going to preach that with runners in scoring position also. Just be patient. Put the ball in play. Let's play a little small ball when we have to, and let's go from there. I mean, what we're doing is not working, and it hasn't worked all season long. So at some point, you got to take a look at things. I got Mike in Akron, Rick in Kent, Eugene in Detroit. The Absolute Roofing text line is blowing up. We're talking Guardians right now. 216-578-1100. Let's talk some traffic with Mike Ross. Mike?
4: 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A crash in the right lane has you stop and go. That's 271 North in the express lanes just past Mayfield Road. A broken water main shutting down miles from Richmond Road to Brainerd. Also slow on 480 West from Transportation to I-77. The Jennings South has some backup between Spring Hinkley and 480. And 90 West between Lakeside and I-77. Mike Ross, WTAM traffic on 1100 AM and 106.9 FM.
5: Cloudy tonight, scattered rain, low 66. Continued cloudy on Friday with scattered rain, Friday's high 82. Mostly sunny Saturday with scattered rain, Saturday's high around 84.
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1: Tiger Guardians, 3-0 loss to the Tigers. We dropped 2 of 3 in the series and sit at 59-63 right now. 216-578-1100. I'm just going to say this real quick about hitting, because hitting, we've struggled with it this year, last year. I mean, really every year. And we could sit here and we can say, well, you know, we don't have the best hitters in the organization, maybe. But you could also, and I said this before, there's a lot of things that I like about Stephen Vogt. And no matter how great a manager you are, there are things that you can pick at. And I said this last year. if I had a son who was a young player coming up, I would not want him playing for Vogt, because hitting is about being comfortable. It's about confidence, and it's about continuity. And I don't think there's a lot of that with his managing style. And I really do think it detracts from our hitting, specifically with our younger guys. When you don't know if you're going to be in the lineup or not, when you play 3 days and you sit for five, that is not conducive to a positive outcome when it comes to hitting. When you're getting bumped all up and down the order, that is not conducive to a positive outcome when you're hitting. Look at Brian Rocchio, best nine hitter in baseball. Starts bumping up and down all over the order. What's he hitting now? 242? He's down like 35 points? What people don't understand is, based on where you are in the order, you get pitched differently. You also get accustomed to where you are in the order. Again, being comfortable is huge. And 95% of hitting, all these guys are skilled. Every guy, the worst guy on the Guardians, the worst guy on the Pirates, the worst guy on the Yankees, the worst guy on the Angels, go down the list, was the player of the year in their state, was the best player on every team they ever played on. So all these guys have the tools. So what's the difference? What separates them? Confidence. It's confidence. It's the guy who can go 0 for 16 and not give a damn. Then the next thing you know, he's 15 for his next 18. As opposed to the guy who goes 0 for 16, and then the next thing you know, he's 0 for 32. It's confidence. It's being comfortable. And I think Vogt's managerial style is contradictory to what I just said. And I think it detracts from what we see at the plate. That's just me. Let's go to Eugene in Detroit, 216-578-1100. Eugene, hit me.
2: I just got done watching the Guardians today, and I drove up from Indiana to watch them, and I've never seen such a boring game. It was like no intensity or anything. It was really bad. And Parker Messick was really good, but it was just so boring, because they didn't have a chance. It seemed like the whole game they weren't doing anything.
1: Well, and that's been the case offensively all season, and really going back to last season. I mean, I'm sorry, but you made that trip, Eugene. You drove a long way to see the Guardians. And look, you want to see offense. Sports in America is predicated on offense. Fans want to see offense. Fans don't want to see one run, zero runs, one run. And to your point, another great pitching performance wasted. Messick went, I think, 5 1/3, gave up 2 earned runs.
2: Hey, can I say something else?
1: Sure.
2: Okay. I'm 0-5 this year. I usually go up to games and they win, but I'm 0-5, and I might, and believe it or not, I might go out to Colorado next Friday for 3 games.
1: Well, that'll be beautiful. At least you have that.
2: Yeah.
1: All right, buddy. Hey, be careful going home, Eugene, all right?
2: All right.
1: Okay. Bye. Let's go to Rick in Kent, 216-578-1100. Talk to me about the Guardians, Rick.
3: Bloom Daddy, real quick, and I'll make it quick. I completely 1,000% agree with everything you've said today. I'm a season ticket holder. I'll just give you an example, and then I'll go into my assumption.
1: But okay.
3: Take Stephen Kwan. I do very well in life. I've been in counseling 14 years. I have anxiety, and I worry. Stephen Kwan is comfortable in left field, batting first. You can't put him in center field and bat him 7th, or put him in center field and bat him 9th. He wasn't comfortable. Now he's comfortable. Look what he's doing. Exactly what you were saying before. I personally believe, with no facts to back it up, but I've said this, my wife's sick of hearing it, I think somebody that works for the Indians puts in AI, Joe Smith is pitching tomorrow against us. And AI gives them the lineup. And then they critique it a little. But that's the only reason Martinez didn't play today. You brought up the best example besides Kwan. Rocchio on the 9-hole, he was batting 280. You had a 9-hole hitter batting 280. Then you have Kwan. Then you have DeLotter. Then you have Ramirez. And then he'll put Bazana as a cleanup hitter.
1: Mm-hmm.
3: I like Voit, but I agree with everything you say. And you know what? In 2026, nice guys finish last. They do. He doesn't. You know what? The lefty-righty thing, is so exaggerated. Now, you know more baseball than I, but it's exaggerated.
1: I agree.
3: So, we're running our lineup based on lefty-righty. And then my last point, if you can't hit home runs and you're going to move the lineup around, if Hedges can bunt, bunt the blanking ball to move a runner.
1: Yep.
3: And they don't do that either.
1: Especially when you're not a big power offense. Thank you, Rick. I appreciate that. Thank you so much. 216-578-1100. I got time for Mike in Akron talking about the Guardians. Mike, talk to me right now.
4: Hey, okay, I want to say, unfortunately, winning the Manager of the Year 2 years in a row has hurt the Guardians because he believes what he did last year can work this year. And he did the same thing last year, moving the lineup all the way around, and it's an embarrassment of 225 batting average, one. But he's not just doing it on offense. He's doing it in the pitching staff also. Williams was ahead in the game a couple games ago. He struck out the batter, took him out because they had 102 pitches in the sixth inning. They lost it. Yesterday, Griffin, five innings, four hits, one run. He took him out. We won the game, but our bullpen is shaky. It's not guaranteed, and he's done that all year long. So this is not a recent thing that he's done, as guys have brought up recently on the phone calls. He is living on his past laurels by doing this crap about you play the best players. I play double-A ball. You play the best ball players. You don't worry about AI. You worry about the lineup, unfortunately. Contradictorily, the lineup is getting better hitting, not with men on base, but they're getting 10 hits a game, which they haven't done all year. But he is screwing it up by something like Martinez. It's really him thinking that he's got it made what he did the last 2 years, and that's really not working this year. So really, he's doing it on pitching, hitting.
1: To your point, I think what you're trying to say is the hell with the analytics, go with your gut. And I agree. I think your gut is way more important than a bunch of damn numbers. Mike, thanks for your call. Connor in Bainbridge. I know Connor's going to be fired up. I can't wait to hear what he has to say. Rick in Detroit, he was at the game today. If you want to call 216-578-1100, Absolute Roofing text line, we got a ton of them. Got to hit on some of those when I come back. The Bloom Daddy Show, WTAM, 1100.
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6: Good afternoon. I'm Brian Engel. This is the 4:30 report. Iran says the Strait of Hormuz will remain blocked until the U.S. accepts all of its conditions, and that any deal it says it makes with Oman will not reopen that waterway.
7: It seems as if there really is a disagreement between the U.S. and Iran over what that deal between Oman and Iran about how to manage the Strait of Hormuz should be set, what should be agreed.
6: NBC's Keir Simmons reports both sides are calling for reparations from the other side. The Coast Guard today suspending the search for a missing boater off Conneaut. 73-year-old Rodney Neiman of West Virginia was out fishing with his wife and a friend when the boat they were on capsized Wednesday. His wife and the friend were rescued by a passing boater. It's unclear if Neiman was wearing a life jacket. A Canton woman off to prison for 15 years to life for the beating death of a man in August of last year. Prosecutors say 54-year-old Yolanda Lowry kidnapped 54-year-old Jerry Morris of Canton and beat him to death before dumping his body in Akron. Lowry had pleaded guilty to murder, kidnapping, evidence tampering, and gross abuse of a corpse. Her mother, 70-year-old Dorothy, is also charged in the case, facing similar counts. She's undergoing treatment to determine if she can be restored to competency to face the charges. The 9-week-old Shih Tzu puppy that was stolen from the Petland store in Strongsville Monday has been returned. The puppy, named Zima, weighs just 2 pounds at this point and comes with a $5,800 price tag. It's unclear if any charges will be filed against the woman who took off with the pup. Now, traffic and weather together.
8: 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Still dealing with stop-and-go traffic on the inbound East Shoreway approaching Dead Man's Curve. Your stop-and-go on the Interbelt South as well from Dead Man's Curve all the way to I-77. Slow on 480 West, rather, between Transportation and I-77, and a disabled vehicle in the left shoulder, I-480 East at Tiedemann. 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
6: Three News weather, mostly cloudy tonight, scattered rain, a low 66. Clouds Friday, scattered rain, 82. More of the same Saturday and 84. Right now, 77 at your severe weather station. 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
1: Oh, the stuff that happens during commercial breaks when you've got a big window out on Euclid. I'm not going to tell you what just happened, but I'll put it to you this way. Mauve looked at me and I looked at him and there's grins all over the place going on right now. 216-578-1100. Absolute Roofing text line 21095. Let's hit the text line. Mauve, go ahead. Shoot away.
2: Cleveland manager and coaching staff need to go. I'm tired of the platooning and analytics. Tribe is done for this year.
1: I'm not saying they're done. I'm not doing it. And the staff does not need to go. Vote does not need to go. I think everybody's just in a little bit of a rut right now. And obviously, I'm frustrated. You're frustrated out there as a Guardians fan. Because we're seeing the same thing over and over, and I feel like we improved. I feel like the front office did exactly what they needed to do at the trade deadline. And yet we're not seeing the results, which is very frustrating. But I'm going to look at glass half full, and I'll say it again. There's a lot of character on this team. There's a lot of fight on this team. These guys do not give up. I'll use last year as an example. And Vogt is a two-time manager of the year. And I know people are going, Stefanski was a two-time. I get it. Steven Vogt's way better than Kevin Stefanski, number one. Number two, I don't agree with some of the things he does, but I do agree with some of the other things he does. Nobody's going to be perfect. Go grab Tommy Lasorda. Go grab Jim Leland. You don't think people in Pittsburgh bitched about Jim Leland? Had the best team in baseball there for a couple of years. Didn't win it. I think it's one of the great things about baseball. Is that we can sit there. We talk about Monday morning quarterbacking. Baseball is even worse because there's so many other situations that pop up where the right answer is simply the thing that works out. Should we bunt here? Yeah. Doesn't work out. Oh, dumb call. But if it works out, hey, great call. That's what makes baseball fun. But I'm not bagging on this team. I'm not doing it.
2: Bloom Daddy, when is there accountability for a lack of hitting? Is there any heat on the hitting coach?
1: Not that I've heard, but I would like to know once again, what is our philosophy? What's the philosophy? And each hitter is different. But I would just like to know what is our goal up there? Because I see sometimes guys going up there and just hacking in situations where I would like to see some patience. That's all. I mean, these guys are working, trust me. I haven't been at the ballpark for a while, but when I go over there early, they're working. They're working their tails off. They work on this stuff every day. Think about it. These guys go to the ballpark every day and do the same thing. Work on that swing. Work on that swing. Work on that swing. Taking the outside pitch where it needs to go. But baseball is a funny sport. Go ask Cal Raleigh, Seattle Mariners catcher. This guy hit 60 home runs last year. He was the AL MVP runner-up. He's hitting 158 right now with 12 home runs. This guy was top three in baseball as a hitter. And he's the worst hitter in baseball now. Less than a year later. If you could figure it out, you could make some big money. Do we have one more you wanted to hit?
2: Just real quick. Yeah, completely understand your point, Bloom, but Angel had a foot injury earlier this year. Once the foot goes, so does everything above it. Feet can be weird injuries if you don't be careful.
1: Totally understand that, but the guy's been perfectly healthy. He was 3-for-5 yesterday with 2 doubles. He's a switch hitter. He's got to be in the lineup today. No excuses. Got to be in the lineup today. I would have sat Jose and had Angel at DH. I would have. That's how much he had to be in the lineup. Or you sit Bazana and put Angel at second base. And you roll the dice. If he injures the foot, that's life. It is what it is. But he had to be in the lineup today. And he wasn't. Connor and Bainbridge, 216-578-1100. Don't stroke out on me, all right?
3: See, here's the problem. You go away for vacation and I've got people, my friends are telling me, are you going to call the radio today? Are you going to yell at someone today? And I'm like, you're not there. There's no one worth my time.
1: Go ahead, yell at me. I had a great vacation. I'm relaxed. Yell at me. I can take it.
3: I don't need to yell at you because finally, for the first time, people are calling. You're actually starting to listen to it, and it's sounding like more people are getting it. They're having a problem with Vogt. They're having a problem with the managerial decisions and the lineup decisions he's making. I've been noticing this for a long time, and it's shocking to me that others are starting to say it, yet the media doesn't really question it, and I don't understand why. So one of the things that I thought of as I heard other callers, and that's what prompted me to call today, I can remember the Cleveland Indians batting order from 1995, but I can't tell you our lineup today. I can't tell you our lineup last night. I can't tell you our lineup from any one of our games this season because it's been different every

0: This team should have won a World Series in 2016, up 3-1. Yeah, I don't need to go down that road. And a number of AL Central titles, plus what we lose to the Yankees in the ALCS. What was that, 4 years ago?
1: 2 years ago.
0: Yeah, two. Rock and Roll Hall of Fame induction. What accountability. I mean, it's hard to sit there and say, you guys need to be more accountable when they've won. They've won.
2: We have not won anything. We've won a division. We've had a couple home playoff games.
0: We were up 3-1 in the 2016 World Series, though, Connor. Okay. We didn't win but we were right there.
2: Is Terry Francona held accountable? No. He, in my opinion, is one of the grandfathers of this whole analytics era where he started taking out pitchers in the fifth inning and changed the way baseball is. I can't stand it. So we didn't win anything after that. We never got back to an ALCS after that. We can't progress. We're not moving forward if we make the playoffs so that Dolan can line his pockets and become happy for having one or two playoff games, then just come out and say that. But that's not good enough. I want to see us win a World Series. Every team in the American League Central has won a World Series in the last 30, 35 years, except us. We're the laughing stock of sports. We're the longest drought in sports. Why doesn't anyone take that more seriously? I don't get it. I truly don't get it. And Stephen Vogt, like, there's someone on this radio station who calls him the GOAT. He is not. He should not have won one manager of the year, two managers of the year. Last year, the Detroit Tigers choked away a division title, and somehow Vogt gets named manager of the year, and then we got embarrassed by them a week later in the playoffs. So he is outmatched every time he shows up to work. It's like he's playing darts. The caller before me said they plug it into AI. It's like a video game. Where is he getting these lineups? I wish there was accountability. Firing the manager today isn't going to solve anything, but I don't see how we're ever going to go anywhere in the future with the way our philosophy is. And what really pains me is I love baseball. Baseball is about to end. We got 40 games left, and so there is going to be maybe a long time without the sport of baseball. And I don't see it changing anytime soon. So it's difficult for me to watch this. This was my favorite pastime. It's America's pastime. And it is painful to watch on a daily basis.
0: All right. You feel better?
2: Yeah, this is my therapy. What else do we got to do?
0: I agree. I'm glad I could help. Go drink a beer. Thanks for the call.
2: Welcome back.
0: Thank you. Thanks for the call. David, before I go to break, I want you to read the fourth text because I agree with this. 1,000%. Absolute Roofing text line 21095.
1: The developmental philosophy for offense has been a failure. They drafted high contact hitters and expected them to be able to teach them power. As we saw, that almost ruined Kwan. DeLauder has been one of the only power hitters they've drafted, and guess who's hitting well?
0: 1,000%. That was the issue with Kwan. Somebody got in his head and said, this is a big year for you contract-wise. Baseball's about power now. If you hit the ball out of the park, pull side power, you hit it out of the park, you will increase your value. And it destroyed him. Now he's back to being who he is. DeLauder doesn't have big power numbers. He's a big guy. I hope they leave him alone because there was another guy that was big like him that wasn't a power hitter, but he was a damn good pure hitter. His name was Sean Casey. You can't take hitters and change who they are. You don't take a guy whose swing got him to the big leagues and change it. Why would you change the swing? It got him to the show. Let him go. You need the Tony Gwynns. You need the Wade Boggses. You need the Rod Carews. You need those guys. And when you start turning somebody into something they are not, you've got problems. I agree with that text a lot. 216-578-1100, Absolute Roofing text line 21095. Mike?
3: Yeah.
0: How you doing, man?
3: Not too bad. How about yourself?
0: I'm good. Thank you for asking.
3: Yeah.
0: That's all I got.
3: Oh, okay. Never mind.
0: I'm done talking to you.
3: 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Disabled vehicle taken out the left shoulder, 480 East at Tiedemann. Broken water main shutting down miles still between Richmond and Brainerd. Your slow 480 West.

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2: Cloudy tonight, scattered rain, low 66. Continued cloudy on Friday with scattered rain, Friday's high 82. Mostly sunny Saturday with scattered rain, Saturday's high around 84.
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14: By the way, I do have Guardians tickets to give away. We'll do it in the 5 o'clock hour. Three topics today for trivia: movies, sports, geography, and science. You get to pick. If you make it to the second round, it's geography and science. This is against the Giants Wednesday, August 19th. Absolute Roofing text line 21095. Go ahead, David.
15: This one says, we haven't won a thing. Almost won. That's loser talk.
14: I mean, everybody wants to say, well, we win the division title and that's it. No, we played for a World Series in 2016. And by all accounts, we should have won it. The Cubs were not the better team. We were up 3-1. We blew it. What I'm saying is that we've got there. You can't just sit there and say, oh, we just win the division. No, 2016, we were in the World Series and should have won it. I'm just pointing that out.
15: The next one just says, this guy is spot on.
14: Talking about Connor out in Bainbridge. Connor was pretty controlled today.
15: Yeah,
14: it was nice to see.
15: He had a lot of points.
14: He did. Go ahead.
15: This next one, I will take the Royals situation any day of the week. Give me one World Series ring and 7 or 8 years of crap, and I'll be happy.
14: Okay, would you take that? Let's say, here's the deal. Guardians win the World Series in 2027, even though we're not going to have a season. But Guardians win the World Series in 2027, and for the next 8 seasons, they're terrible, or they're good for the next 8 years, and there's a possibility of them winning the World Series.
15: Give me the one World Series all day.
14: No kidding.
15: Absolutely. I would love nothing more than to have a World Series championship.
14: 8 years of garbage.
15: Yeah, I think I would, yes.
14: Let's go to Rick in Worcester, 216-578-1100. Rick, before you make your point, Guardians World Series title in 2027 and 8 years of terrible baseball, or 8 years of good baseball with a possibility of winning it? Which one are you taking?
16: Oh, I'm taking the 7-8 seasons of winning the title and making it to the playoffs and hopefully even second in the World Series. That's
14: right.
16: Me.
14: You don't want to trade 7 years or 8 years of misery for a World Series title.
16: I'm 72. What happened in the 60s, 70s?
14: I got you. All right, your point on the Guardians, Rick.
16: Yeah, like the other night. All right. Ramirez can tell him how his health is, okay? His full hand, it's that. The announcer even said it's the hand by the bat. He doesn't have the power. He's made some errors. It's the coach's job to say, hey, we know you're not well. Take the 2 weeks and go home and enjoy your kids before they go to college and get ready for next year. Let the rookies that we have here, they are. I like the catcher. He is hustling. He looks like the future. He's the guy. Some of them are really hustling and trying, and they're trying to get here. Let Ramirez take a seat and take care of that. That's what I think. Now, I got one thing to add. You're talking about Lasorda a little bit ago. Years ago, he told the story after he retired. He told the story. He's out there at second base, and he's got his hands all over the air, like the fans think he's yelling at the umpire. And he says they're talking about what they're going to do for the weekend. Having fun.
14: Just putting on a show.
16: Let me say this quick, because I was talking about it the other night with the girls' basketball. All I want you to do is take the New York Knicks, LeBron James, our forward, and somebody else for the 6th, 7th, and 8th man added to the New York Knicks and a charity game. Whatever the girls want to send at us.
14: All right, Rick, thanks. I don't know where the hell Rick's going with that. Let's go to Bill in Mentor, 216-578-1100. Bill, go ahead.
17: Hey, how are you?
14: I'm good.
17: Okay, I'm gonna open up probably a real can of worms, but I got some facts to back this up. What is Chris Antonetti's job with the Guardians?
14: President of Baseball Operations.
17: Okay, what is Mike Chernoff's job?
14: He is the, what is his exact title? General Manager.
17: Okay, Well, let me tell you one thing. I heard a conversation on the radio in Toronto when Mike Shapiro went up there. And the reason they asked him, well, you had a good, you know, good deal with Cleveland. Why did you leave? And you know what he said? And this was fact because it's not hearsay. I heard it. I left because my hands were tied by Mr. Larry Dolan. So let me tell you something. I was at spring training this year. Larry Dolan was there. And if he would have stopped fast, Chris Antonetti would have broke his whole body. He followed him around like a puppy dog. What I don't like is anytime there's any moves, anytime there's anything, you got Chris Antonetti saying it. Well, you want to be the GM and the head of baseball operations? Take the damn job. All Mike Chernoff is a name. I guarantee you there's half the people don't know. They'll ask them, who's the GM of the Guardians? And they'll tell you, Chris Antonetti. And Chris Antonetti is a puppet for Larry Dolan. Bottom line, period. And, you know, God bless Larry Dolan. He's made a ton of money. He's made a ton of money, but he doesn't see one thing. He's sacrificing the fans of Cleveland for his greediness. And you know what? I hope they go on strike, and I hope they settle, and those owners got to pay buku money, and he winds up selling the team to somebody that's going to do the right thing here.
14: All right, buddy.
17: The more I think
14: about
17: it. All
14: right, Bill, I got to go. Thanks for the call. Phone lines are open, 216-578-1100. I do have tickets to give away. I'll hit on some other things. We got some other texts coming in. I'll do whatever you want. The Bloom Daddy Show, WTAM. Oh, by the way, Stray Cats last night, I made it through 8 songs. We had somebody text and want to know. I made it to 8. Stray Cats strutting, and I had to roll. Just not my thing. I wanted to leave after 3. Back with more after this.
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2: 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It is 5 o'clock. I'm Tom Moore. That story and others in less than 60 seconds. We'll start with traffic and weather together.
0: 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Get a crash taking out the left lane, 77 South just after Harvard. Stop and go back to Pershing. Disabled vehicle in the left shoulder now, 480 East at Tiedemann. Also a road closed due to a broken water main in Warrensville Heights. Mile shut down from Richmond to Brainerd. You're slow 480 West from Transportation to I-77. Also 490 West slow between East 55th and I-90. 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
18: Cloudy skies to continue for us, and we'll have some rain catching up to us in the overnight hours, especially west and southwest of Cleveland. Friday, temperatures start off in the upper 60s, and we only make it to around 80 degrees. Skies remain mostly cloudy with those rain chances, especially south and southwest of Cleveland. For the weekend, temps topping out in the low and mid 80s. We'll have rain likely on Sunday.
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19: This is Lee Habib, host of Our American Stories. On our next episode, the late great historian Stephen Ambrose tells the tale of a single consequential year in American history. 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
2: It is 76 degrees at your severe weather station. The annual Feast of the Assumption begins in 1 hour. As Cleveland's Little Italy will be packed with people, and University Circle Police will assist Cleveland Police in helping to keep the event safe.
20: What we do try to do is we bump up our staffing, and we try to provide a lot of high visibility. We also man different roadblocks, and then the most important thing is we get out on foot and we actually walk.
2: And that is University Circle Police Chief Tom Wetzel speaking with 3 News. The feast runs through Sunday, food, music, games, and other activities. Saturday being the center center of it all, the big day with the procession through the street from Holy Rosary Church. Meantime, for the first time, Cuyahoga County Sheriff's deputies are providing all the security for the annual Cuyahoga County Fair. Sheriff Harold Bertel told me in the past, security had been provided by a group of local police agencies.
1: You're talking about three or four disparate entities that have a common goal and certainly are well-intentioned to do their best, but the best model is to have a comprehensive security plan organized by one agency and ran through a chain of command.
2: The sheriff admits part of having a more unified security presence came about because last year, a group of young adults got into a fight and ended with an 18-year-old being shot and wounded. Water main break in Solon, Orange Village, that Mike mentioned in his traffic report, causing some serious problems. Water main break on Miles near Neyman Parkway, closing down both Miles and Brainerd in that area. Happened while water testing of fire hydrants is being done. There are reports that sailors on board the USS Abraham Lincoln are dealing with dwindling essentials and even thoughts of suicide as the aircraft carrier has been at sea for about 250 days. But Defense Secretary Pete Hegseth says this is being completely misrepresented.
21: We make sure that every ship, every crew, every captain has everything we can provide them at every single moment. Some deployments are longer than others, and I have more respect and gratitude for those sailors than anybody. What they do in those high seas and those austere conditions with less port calls, it's incredible.
2: WTAM Money Matters brought to you by Mortosh Financial. The Dow Jones closing down 69, S&P closing down 50, the NASDAQ closing. I better make that. It's closing up. It closed up. The Dow Jones closed up 69, S&P closed up 50, and the NASDAQ up 214. For the latest headlines, top and bottom of the hour, set a preset on the free iHeartRadio app to WTAM 1100. I'm Tom Moore.
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10: I don't know what's going on in our kitchen here at the 668, but I walked in there during the break, and I thought I walked into the house from the Amityville Horror. You see all the flies in there?
15: Yeah, there's like 12.
10: What is happening?
15: It's been like that all week, last week too.
10: I didn't notice it yesterday. Didn't notice it the day before.
15: Yeah. No, no fewer than five converge on you at any moment.
10: Dive bombing me. It was like a movie out of World War II with Japanese kamikaze pilots coming at you. Yeah. I don't need that after I got attacked by fire ants on vacation, which my foot looks terrible, by the way. Anyway, we're going to be giving away tickets here coming up in a little bit. Trivia is going to be at 5:20. Don't call right now. I'll put out the bat signal right around 5:15. In the meantime, top headlines. Let's go.
7: What exactly is happening?
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10: I'm going to hit on this a little bit more during the 6 o'clock hour, but I read an article at Cleveland.com. It's titled, Downtown Cleveland's Challenge Goes Beyond Crime and Parking Perceptions. And it pointed out a poll they did with readers about why don't you come downtown? And there's a perception it's unsafe down here. Cleveland.com is saying, well, crime downtown is way down. You can make numbers say whatever you want. I'm not necessarily believing that, but it doesn't matter. If the perception is it's not safe, people are not going to come. And on a daily basis, we sit here, and this is nothing against the Cleveland police. I don't believe in their leadership. I think Dorothy Todd is clueless, but I don't see a cop come by here ever. And I'm sitting here with a big window right on Euclid. I've been sitting in here off and on since 10:45 this morning. I've not seen one police car come through here on Euclid Avenue. But it goes on to where it talks about how some have described genuine unease, especially around Public Square. 100%. Down there today. Went to Tower City, got my Dunkin', went out into the Cleveland Hotel to drink it, and then walked through Public Square. It's just filthy. And it's so sad because it's such a beautiful area. It's an iconic spot. And I totally get where people don't feel comfortable there. You're going to smell urine. You're going to smell weed. And you're going to get asked at least four times in a 40-yard span for money. City's got to clean it up. Then they talk about the flats and everything else. David and I will get into this topic coming up during that 6 o'clock hour. Deshaun Watson's going to take the field in that live game situation for the first time in almost 2 years on Saturday, first preseason game. It looks like he's got the edge on Shador, even though Shador's going to start the second game. I don't even want to talk about it, to be quite honest with you. I cannot fathom rooting for the Browns with Deshaun Watson at quarterback. I just can't. So I'm not going to think about it. Tigers beat us 3-0. We lost another series. 8-17 since the All-Star break. 0-4 today with runners in scoring position. That has been our Achilles all season long. 59-63 record. Angel Martinez not in the lineup after a 3-for-5 day with two doubles. It is mind-boggling to me. Now, I pose the question before I go to the phone lines. 216-578-1100. Because we had a text saying, I'd rather win a World Series like the Royals and stink for the next 8 years than win every year, but not win at all. Movin, you're all in on that.
15: I'm all in.
10: All right, we got a couple of texts pertaining to that. Absolutely, text line 21095.
15: This one says, baseball is my favorite, but I would take 10 years of terrible baseball for one World Series. The rest of my immediate family is dead, and I ain't getting any younger. My grandpa died at 92 and saw one title in his life. I don't like those odds, so give me the title.
10: Understandable. Hit the next one.
15: Give me the World Series championship. The goal in any sport is to be the last team standing. A championship is everlasting and immortal.
10: Very good point. Now ask me the same question I asked you.
15: Bloom Daddy, would you rather take 7 or 8 years of ineptitude after winning one World Series?
10: Yes.
15: Okay.
10: Yeah, I
15: okay.
10: mean, I'm in agreement. I would. Okay. I mean, I'm starved for a World Series title, too. And the fact that this team came so damn close in 97, so damn close in 2016. Yeah, I would. I mean, I would. Yeah. Now, those 7 or 8 years would be miserable. Because nobody wants to lose, but to trade that for that one World Series title, given the history of this team, the history of this town, when it comes to championships, absolutely. I'll make that deal with the devil any day of the week. Let's go to Denver. Talk to Jack, 216-578-1100. Jack, what about you? What would you pick?
6: That's honestly why I called when you made the point of winning and the Dodgers and the Yankees have, you know, a high winning percentage like us, but we don't have any titles. All day long, you got to take the win. You'll shut all of these people up if you do that. My dad was born on September 7th, 1948. He was about a month old when the Indians won their last World Series title. A few years later, in 1954, they won the pennant. 111 wins, American League record at the time that stood for almost 50 years. They got swept by the Giants. You know what people remember about that season? Willie Mays' catch.
10: Yep.
6: It's the World Series MVP trophy. And at the time, I know this predates all of us, but they were obviously sad. You know what people talked about? My God, we won in 48. Wasn't that incredible? Winning will solve the problems. You have to win. And one of the texters mentioned the Royals. Since the Royals became a team in 1969, we've had more playoff appearances. I think it's 20 to 15. They have 4 pennants and 2 World Series titles, and we have 3 pennants and 0 titles. I would want to be them. I don't want to be in the basement. I want to be a team that competes every year for the World Series, but you got to go win it. We are a proud historic franchise. We are a charter member of the American League. We have set the tone. We have had amazing careers, Hall of Fame players, some of the records that will still stand, 1920, only unassisted triple play in a World Series. Never going to happen. First home run in a World Series, first home run in a World Series by a pitcher and a grand slam. With those things in the Joe DiMaggio streak, Babe Ruth's 500th home run. This is, people know us, but they don't care about us as a franchise because we're losers. We have 2. The Marlins have 2. You got to position yourself and be a winner. If you talk to a Yankees fan, they're going to tell you that every year since 2009 has been a failure. It doesn't matter. If the Dodgers have been to 3, if they go to 10 World Series, they've won them. But if they were to have lost the last 2, they would say that these are failure seasons. We cannot get over that hump until we can win. And that comes to my other point, is accountability with the team. I'm not looking for, you know, people to lose their jobs and go out on that. But there comes a time, and I know the previous caller, you know, he was lost. I know Larry Dolan has since passed away, and it's Paul Dolan now. But if you really want to have things like that, like last year, we had 2 guys on our team in a cheating scandal who sacrificed our team for that terrible. They don't talk about it. They brush it under the rug. Sure, we came back historic, you know, failure by the Tigers, a wonderful September. We won the division. I cried. It was beautiful. But that doesn't excuse the fact somebody's got to talk. And right now, with all the lineup changes, with the weak hitting, you might need to let go of someone to just show an example. You know, people were up in arms about the Red Sox firing their whole staff.
10: Wait. We did. We sent Manzardo down. We sent Schneeman down. We got rid of Arias. Okay. We did.
6: Okay. So I would say that there's been 22 players who made their major league debut and had a 4-hit game. Angel Hanau is one of them. We've never had that before in the franchise's history. Coming off of a disappointing weekend where we dropped 2 out of 3 of the Chicago White Sox, we have an off day on Monday. It's a rookie breaking into the league. Why is Angel Hanau not starting in the lineup? Why is he called upon to pinch hit in the 9th inning? Why is Angel Martinez not in the lineup today? I understand he's had some injuries, your point. Maybe he hurts his foot, and, you know, so be it.
10: No, I didn't make that point. I said he should have been in the lineup today.
8: hands down. No questions
6: just
8: about
6: it. If he's in it.
8: The guy went 3 for 5 with two doubles. How do you sit him?
6: Exactly. And that is the thing that we got to do. You need to trust these guys. And if your best hitter, what does he need to have? 3 days off? You know, he's a rookie. He's trying to make his name in this league and become something. And he needs to be in the lineup.
8: He needs
6: and
8: consistency. Yep. Jack, I got to go. I'm sorry. You hit a lot of stuff there, a lot of good points. He needs consistency. That's, I think, is the key word. Okay, I've got a bump trivia because it's 17 after. So we're going to wait on that. When I come back, I want to address a text. 216-578-1100. Ross, how is there one hot dog sitting in the kitchen that you haven't eaten?
0: I feel bad. I was trying to save it for Rizicky.
8: Well, go in there and get it because it's got 16 flies sitting on it right now.
0: Yeah, I don't care.
8: It's wrapped in tin foil, though, but it's got... Just don't tell Rizicky that. I think the flies think it's a ship, a canoe. Go ahead, give me some traffic.
0: Oh, God. From the Elk and Elk Traffic Center, if your Social Security benefits were denied, call Elk and Elk at 1-800-ELK-OHIO. Got a crash taken out the left lane, I-77 South, just after Harvard. Stop and go back to Pershing. You have a disabled vehicle reported, 480 West near Lee Road. Another accident, 490 West at I-77. And looks like a broken water main closing down miles from Richmond to Brainerd and Warrensville Heights. 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
19: 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On our next episode, the late great historian Stephen Ambrose tells the tale of a single consequential year in American history. 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
2: Cloudy tonight, scattered rain, low 66. Continued cloudy on Friday with scattered rain, Friday's high 82. Mostly sunny Saturday with scattered rain, Saturday's high around 84.
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31: 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I knew in order to live a rich and fulfilling life, one where I was equal under the law and could be happy and fulfilled, I needed to defeat the message that John Polk was peddling.
32: 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For years, I was the poster boy of the conversion therapy movement, the ex-gay who married an ex-lesbian and traveled the world telling my story of how I changed my sexuality from gay to straight. I wore the label of ex-gay with pride. That was all until Well, we'll get to that part.
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5: In the history of cinema, few films have been as successful as The Godfather. Francis Ford Coppola's gangster epic set a new standard not just for movies about the mafia, but for movies in general. Although, if you talk to the people who made it, The Godfather's prospects for success were far from assured. In fact, before its release, they were pretty bleak.
7: 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The movie's not going to work. You gotta get rid of those guys. It's a disaster.
5: Then Leave the Gun, Take the Cannoli. My co-host Mark Seal and I strip back the varnish of movie history and talk to never-before-heard-from sources to get at what really made the process so arduous. 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Leave the Gun, Take the Cannoli features new and archival interviews with Francis Ford Coppola.
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8: You know, our text line is truly the good, the bad, the ugly. Get some good stuff, sometimes some great stuff. And then sometimes you get some ugly stuff. And then sometimes you get what we're about to read to you. Like, really? We're talking about something and it's a text pertaining to something totally different or an aspect or an angle that I'm thinking, is that person's life so pathetic that they felt the need to text this? So, Mo, go ahead and read it.
15: This one coming in from Jim, typical BS daddy. He won't read his text because he has no logical, sensible explanation for him doing it. Why do you make your producer read the text? Makes no sense, BS daddy. Even D-Man reads his own texts.
8: So apparently Jim has a problem with you reading the text messages.
15: Yes.
8: Again, Jim. How pathetic is your life that you took time out of it to actually send a text pertaining to who reads the text messages on this show? If that bothers you that much, I feel sorry for you, my man, because you are a douchebag. But anyway, explain to Jim why you read the text, Mo. I think there's three reasons.
15: Well, Jim, because I have the text screen right in front of me. So if Bloom Daddy was going to read it, he would have to turn his head and thus have his mouth off the mic. So it just works easier logistically if I'm reading them.
8: Correct. It's to my right. So if I look over there, I got to look almost cross-eyed at them because I don't want to turn from the microphone because then that hurts the on-air product. I love Dennis Maniloff. Dennis doesn't give a damn where he's talking if the microphone's in front of him or not. So I do. And they're in front of you. While I'm talking, you can read them. Mm-hmm. You if there's any curse words, I can't see it because I'm talking.
15: Right.
8: I can't talk and read them at the same time. So it's much easier for you. Mm-hmm. That's number one. I can't believe we're even addressing this. Give a second reason why you think I have you read the text messages.
15: Because when I'm reading them, depending on how long they are or might not be, well, while I'm reading them, you're thinking of other angles and other things to add to the conversation.
8: Correct. It gives me a break.
15: A small break, yes.
8: Doing a talk show, I've got those commercial breaks, but during a segment, I might talk for 15 straight minutes. I might talk for 10 straight minutes. Sometimes it's nice to be able to have them over and read a couple of texts. Allows me to take a drink of coffee. It allows me to think of a response. It gives me a little bit of a break. It helps. Mm-hmm. And the third reason is because I want Mr. Movern to feel a part of this show. I mean, my name's on it, but he is a huge part of it. He runs the show. I want him to have his little thing, just like trivia. Trivia is your thing. Mm-hmm. I allow you to come up with the questions. You come up with the topics, read the texts, and it makes you feel more invested in the product.
15: Absolutely
8: correct?
15: Does. Yes, okay. Absolutely.
8: So,
15: yes, thank you.
8: There you go, Jim. So there you go. I hope you don't lose sleep tonight because Movern's reading texts on the show. I really hope it doesn't affect your life much more than it already has, to the point that you felt you needed to text about who reads the actual texts. If you're married, I pray for your wife. All right, Guardians Giants, since we've been talking about them, I'm not giving up on them. If you're not giving up on them and you want to play trivia and win some tickets to watch the Giants Wednesday, August 19th, 6:40 first pitch, call right now, 216-578-1100. Your three topics today, round one. You get to choose movies, sports, or geography and science. If you make it to round two, you don't get to choose. It's simply going to be geography, science. If you win, you got those two tickets to that August 19th game against the Giants. Call now, 216-578-1100.
25: When he says,
0: so we'll see what happens.
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25: Next.
0: We'll see what happens. 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
2: Good evening. I'm Brian Nengel. This is the 5:30 report. Iran and the U.S. no closer to negotiating for the full reopening of the Strait of Hormuz. Iran's foreign minister says the U.S. is, quote, miscalculating their strategy in the Strait. This, as President Trump has claimed this week, that the Strait is fully reopened.
6: We did not hear about Iran from the president yesterday, but an Iranian agency newly created to deal with maritime traffic in the Strait issued a statement yesterday. It reads, quote, claims and repeated posts by U.S. officials that the Strait of Hormuz is no longer blocked do not change the reality. The statement from Iran goes on to say, the Strait of Hormuz remains blocked and will not be reopened until Iran's conditions are accepted.
2: ABC's Stephen Portnoy reporting. The board of the Kennedy Center in Washington, D.C., comprised of a majority of members who were handpicked by the president, has voted to put his name back on the front of the building. The board voted to rename the building the John F. Kennedy Center for the Performing Arts, restored and renovated by President Donald J. Trump. Another space would also be renamed the President Donald J. Trump Plaza. The board also voted to close the Kennedy Center while renovations were taking place, which goes against a ruling from a federal judge. Earlier today, the Coast Guard called off its search for a man who went missing in Lake Erie when the boat he and his wife and a friend were on capsized 9 miles off Conneaut. The man identified as 73-year-old Rodney Neiman of West Virginia. His wife and the friend were rescued by a passing boater. Akron Schools announcing a new policy for attending school events this school year. Backpacks, book bags, purses, and non-transparent bags are prohibited. What is allowed is a clear bag, 3 inches by 8 inches by 6.5 inches, along with diaper bags, which are subject to searches. Now, traffic and weather together.
9: From the Elk & Elk Traffic Center, if your Social Security benefits were denied, call Elk & Elk at 1-800-ELK-OHIO. Looks like you still have a crash... still have a crash, I-77 south after Harvard. Still, actually just cleared up and still has slow traffic approaching. You're also slow 90 west from Dead Man's Curve to West 14th. 71 south congested from I-90 to the Metro Curve. Also, miles closed down due to a broken water main between Richmond Road and Brainerd. And Mayfield Road closed for the feast this weekend. That's from East 125th to Kenworth. 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
2: 3 News weather, mostly cloudy tonight with scattered rain, a low of 66. Clouds Friday, scattered rain 82, scattered rain Saturday and 84. Right now 76 at your severe weather station. 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
8: I told you when it comes to the text line, the good, the bad, the ugly. Well, we got great. Best text of the month pertaining to Jim bitching about the fact that Movern reads the texts and I don't. So in honor of Jim, who actually texts, thank you for responding. We got this text. Jim needs to get laid. I 1,000% agree. Then we've got this one pertaining to if the Guardians were guaranteed to win the World Series next year, but be terrible for the following 8 years, would you take that or would you rather take the next 9 years of good with a possibility of winning the World Series? Pretty much everybody went with World Series and 8 years of sucking, including me. Got this one. I lived in Northern Cal to witness the A's win, the Giants and the 49ers win. That happiness lasts a week or so. Nothing is worse than having a hometown that sucks. So that person is saying from experience, they'd rather have consistent winning than that one and done. And this one from one of my favorite comedies of all time. I'll take the one World Series win in years of being bad. As Ricky Bobby's daddy said, if you ain't first, you're last. I got some Browns breaking news, too. Go ahead, Mov.
15: Yes, this is from Ian Rappaport, Rap Sheet on X. Free agent pass rusher Za'Darius Smith, who recently unretired with the possibility of playing, worked out for the Browns today.
8: Yes!
15: All right.
8: I'm kidding. What is he, 58 years old now? Is he older than me?
15: He's actually 33.
8: Dude, he was done the last time, the first time he was here. Like, get out of here. He hasn't been good since he's been, I mean, he was pretty good for the Vikings. He was really good for the Packers, but he's done nothing. He did nothing with us. He was a major disappointment with us.
15: He had like 9 sacks one season.
8: Okay. What did he have the year before that? 4? He's year 2, wasn't he?
15: Yeah.
8: Come on. I mean, we can do better than that. All right. Trivia time. We've got Giants, Guardians, Wednesday, August 19th, 6:40, your first pitch. We're going to start with Patty and Hudson, 216-578-1100. Patty, how's your day going?
14: It's going great. How about yours?
8: Right, mine's fantastic. Let's make yours better. Movies, sports, or geography and science?
14: Sports.
8: Tell your husband to shut up. This is all you, Patty. All right? No, he can help you. I don't care. All right, here we go. Move, take it away.
15: Patty, what female American gymnast won the all-around gold medal at the 1984 Los Angeles Olympics?
14: The one that's been sick.
8: Mary Lou Retton.
15: Couldn't even get it with the
8: West Virginia girl. That's come right. On. Tell the husband to get it together. Let's go to Abner and Solon, 216-578-1100. Abner, what do you want here, buddy?
18: What's going on? Sports, please.
8: All right, let's do it, Abner.
15: Abner, Larry Nance was acquired by the Cavs in a 1988 trade. From which team did he come from?
18: Which team? I have no idea.
8: All right. Was it the Pistons?
15: Phoenix Suns.
8: Phoenix Suns. All right. We are 0-2. Let's see if Mike in Richfield can fix that. Mike, what would you like? Movies, sports, geography, and science?
18: Geography and science.
8: Let's do it.
15: Mike, what type of rock is formed from cooled magma or lava?
18: Igneous?
15: That's correct. Yes.
8: What is it?
15: Igneous rock.
18: There we go.
8: What the hell, Mike? Really? I mean,
18: it's the only thing I could think of. That. Yeah.
8: Okay.
18: Science was a good class.
8: There's no way he Googled that either. That was 6.3 seconds.
15: He knew that.
8: There's no way.
15: Yeah, he did.
8: Mike, Mike's not been around a female in a long time. Let's go to David in North Olmsted, 216-578-1100. How you doing, David?
20: I'm doing good over yourself.
8: Are you like me? Do you prefer David over Dave?
0: Oh, it doesn't bother me either way, man.
8: I hate Dave. Anyway, what would you like, David?
0: I'm going to run with sports, man.
8: Okay.
0: I got the Larry Nance one right, so hopefully I can get this one right.
8: All right.
15: Okay, David, how old was Mike Tyson when he became the youngest heavyweight champion in history in 1986?
0: I'm going to botch this one, fellas. I'm going 27.
8: Oh,
15: no, way. You're way off. I'm sorry.
8: He was either 19 or 20.
15: He was 20.
8: Okay. I couldn't remember which one, but I knew it was one of them. Brian in Strongsville. Brian, what's going on in Strongsville these days?
5: Oh, you know, same old, same old.
8: Same old, same old. Okay. Brian, pick your poison.
5: Oh, boy. I'm just going to try science geography.
8: Okay.
15: Brian, what is the name for a young frog that lives in water and has a tail?
5: Tadpole.
15: That's correct.
8: There we go. I even knew that one, and I never know any geography inside. Nobody wants movies. What's up with that?
15: I don't get it.
8: Mike and Kirtland, 216-578-1100. Movies, sports, geography, and science, Mike.
6: Hey, how you doing?

0: Chris, I got one for you. What was the name of the fictional country club they played golf at in the movie Caddyshack?
1: Oh my gosh. And that's the one golf movie I've never seen, guys.
0: Oh, come on.
1: I don't know.
2: It's a classic, Chris.
1: I know, and I love like Happy Gilmore stuff. That's just an old school one I've never seen.
0: Sorry, Chris.
3: I don't remember.
0: Bushwood.
3: Naturally. Oh, the old Bush. All right. We got Mike and Brian on hold. So David in Cleveland, 216. Is this the same David you're trying again?
4: No, brand new guy, fellas.
3: Brand new David. All right. Let's see if we can get David on board here. David, what would you like?
4: Let's go science.
3: Okay. It's geography and science, so you could get either or.
4: Yes, sir.
3: All right.
0: Okay, David, which animal's fingerprints are so similar to humans that they can confuse crime scene investigators?
4: Close to humans, koalas, or any monkeys, koalas.
0: You are correct, David. It is koalas.
3: How about that?
4: Yeah, let's go, Jeopardy.
3: David. All right. I saw Jeopardy. All right, let's go to Mike. Round two is geography and science. They don't get to choose. Mike, you want to go for the win, or you want to pass it to Brian and hoping it makes it back to you?
1: To quote you from earlier, if you ain't first, you're last.
3: I love it. All right, Mike's going for the win. What do you have, Mo?
0: Mike, which organ in the human body can regenerate completely even if up to 75% is removed?
1: Skin.
0: That's not. Skin. That's incorrect. I'm sorry, Mike.
3: It's the liver.
0: It is the liver.
3: Come on. I'm 3 for 3 on geography and science, yes. And I'm the dumbest guy in the room. All right, so Mike is, I can't believe he missed
0: that. How'd you know
3: that? I know that.
0: Okay.
3: Probably from drinking too much. Let's go to Brian. Brian, it's geography and science. You could pass it to David. If he gets it wrong, you automatically win. You don't have to answer a question, or you could go for it.
4: I think I'll go for it.
3: Okay, geography and science for the win.
0: Okay, Brian, which planet is the hottest in our solar system despite not being the closest to the sun?
3: Uranus.
4: Venus? I'm going to say Venus.
3: Hey! Brian, congratulations. I tried to get you with Uranus, but it didn't work. You're going to go see the Giants Wednesday, August 19th at 6:40. Congratulations, buddy.
4: Thank you.
3: All right, stay on hold so we can get your information.
4: Okay, thank you.
3: Mo, make me a promise.
0: Yeah.
3: One of your geography and science questions tomorrow.
0: Yeah.
3: Or not tomorrow, but within the next 2 weeks.
0: Okay.
3: The answer is Uranus.
0: I can do that.
3: You promise?
0: I promise you I can do that.
3: All right.
0: Yes.
3: Speaking of, Mike Ross, you there?
5: First of all, it's Uranus.
3: It's not Uranus. It's Uranus.
5: Oh, okay. Whatever you
3: I've
5: say.
3: Always been taught. It is Uranus, isn't it?
0: It's Uranus, yes.
3: It's not Uranus.
5: It's Uranus.
3: No, it's not.
5: Dude, I'm telling you.
3: It's you are out of your damn
5: what
3: mind.
5: What scientist is going to walk around and be like, oh, Uranus?
3: It's Uranus.
5: Okay. Agree to disagree.
3: All right. There is a science teacher out there listening right now, or a scientist, or an astrologer who call us with the correct pronunciation of Uranus.
5: Now you're going to make me look stupid in front of everybody.
3: Listen, you do that on your own. Very well at it. Matter of fact, go ahead.
5: 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Disabled vehicle taken out the right lane 90 east at the I-71 Jennings split. Get another disabled vehicle in the left lane, I-90 west at Dead Man's Curve. That has slowed traffic back to East 55. You're slow 90 west from Lakeside to I-77. Also a broken water main closing miles from Richmond to Brainerd. And Mayfield Road closed for the Feast of the Assumption in Little Italy. That's between East 125th and Kenilworth. 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
7: Cloudy tonight, scattered rain, low 66. Continued cloudy on Friday with scattered rain, Friday's high 82. Mostly sunny Saturday with scattered rain, Saturday's high around 84.
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14: All right, we got to settle this. And while we're on pronunciations, I was calling Janot, but that's what I heard when he first got called up.
15: Well,
14: that it was Janot. No, it's Ano or Anow. See, this stuff drives me crazy.
15: Yeah.
14: Uranus. I've always heard the planet Uranus pronounced Uranus. Now, I looked up. It says NASA and professional astronomers pronounce Uranus as Uranus. But we just AI'd it and got this.
16: Uranus.
14: So take that, Ross. Take that and stick it up
16: Uranus.
14: Hey, Ross, you out there listening? put it in your
15: Uranus.
14: There we go. So we got Uranus. Couple of things here before I start rolling in the 6 o'clock hour. I went over to Ohio City today because I had to do some things, and I ate at Chula. Have you ever eaten at a Chula? I don't even know if I'm pronouncing that correctly.
16: I have not, no.
14: Indian barbecue?
16: I like Indian.
14: I do too. And the first time I ever ate Indian in my entire life, Indian Garden in Lakewood, which is basically where you live.
16: Yeah, over there where I live, yep.
14: Fantastic. And I can remember going into Indian Garden with Scott Davidson, of course, and he's eating all this sort of stuff. I grew up on meat and potatoes, stuff out of the garden, and always been a little leery about Indian food, whether that's fair or not. And I went in there and I ordered, and they asked me, how hot would you like your food? And I'm thinking, like, is the food coming out steaming hot? But no, it's hot.
16: Spice level.
14: Spice level, yeah. Yes. Yeah. Said a scale of 1 to 5. I said, I'll do a 4. And Davidson was like, no. I go, what do you mean? I like hot stuff. He goes, no. Indian food, no, do a 2. I did a 2, and it looked like somebody threw a bucket of water on me when I was done eating it. I can't even imagine a 4. So I go to Chula today, Indian barbecue. And they have a couple sauces there. One of them is 5 out of 10. The other one was 8 out of 10. And, of course, the one that's 10 out of 10, I had to try. I took a piece. Whatever I got had grilled vegetables with it. I took the stem of the broccoli, just barely dipped it in that, and ate it and almost cried 6 seconds later. I don't know how anybody can humanly eat that stuff.
16: And enjoy it. Yeah.
14: And there are people who do. Damn.
16: It was hot.
14: Oh, yeah. And, you know, I smelled it. And when it doesn't necessarily smell hot, but really hot stuff gives off a certain aroma where you just know that death could be waiting on you. Mm-hmm. And I got that feeling.
16: Did it have a good flavor,
14: like the
16: though?
14: Grim Reaper, no.
16: No.
14: Was standing there. Now, the food was good in Chula, but that sauce, not a chance.
16: Yeah.
14: Not a chance. You big Indian food guy?
16: I do love it. I don't eat it as much as I want to or probably should, but yeah, I'm over there.
14: All right, I want to remind you, I'm going to hit on this every day because we got a late start on this. It's my first foray into a golf tournament. This is Bloom Daddy's For the Troops. It's going to be Friday, September 25th, so I know it's right around the corner. It's benefiting the Travis Mills Foundation, presented by Mortosh Financial. 9 a.m. shotgun start. Now, this is at Raintree Golf and Event Center. That's in Green. It's between Akron and Canton. I'm told a beautiful golf course. I've never been there, and I hear they have outstanding food, which is important. I'm going to get to in a second. If you go to the Bloom Daddy page at WTAM.com, you can reserve your spot. Now, it's $111 per golfer. What you get 18 holes of golf in a cart, obviously. You get lunch at the turn. You've got free drinks, and then you get a barbecue dinner afterwards. And I just mentioned the food out there is really good. So you're going to get fed twice, plus free drinks, and it's a great cause. So if you have always supported veterans, if veterans are important to you like they are to me, jump in on this. I'm hoping to kick this thing off. It's tough, the first one, but I want to get it going. Bloom Daddy's For the Troops, Friday, September 25th. Take a day off work. And look, if you own a business, I mean, you know, jump in on this. I believe I have to find out, but I'm pretty sure, you know, for $1,000 or a little over $1,000 for a foursome, if you jump in here as a company, I mean, number one, if you're a company that values veterans and you employ veterans, then this is for you. Travis Mills, you know about him. If you don't Google him, you're going to be amazed at what this guy has done and what his foundation does for veterans. But I'm going to be talking about you on air. You're going to get plugs. You're going to get free advertising, basically. I think it's a win-win-win. You're helping veterans, and you're getting exposure. So just go to the Bloom Daddy page at WTAM.com. I'll be out there. I'll be the guy with no shoes on, golfing right-handed, even though I'm left-handed, and probably a little hammered. And I'm going to do the show afterwards live from the course, so you can join me. Seriously, I don't care. I just want to make this thing, I want to make this thing pop, and I can only do that with your help. Bloom Daddy page, WTAM.com. Jump on there and register. We're going to have a great time. I'm going to take a little break. When I come back, I'm hitting it. And I'll talk about my experience at MGM Northfield Park last night with the Stray Cats. You're going to get a full rundown. It's all coming your way next, right here, WTAM 1100.

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3: A Cleveland-based theft ring with victims in 7 states. It's 6 o'clock. I'm Tom Moore. That story and others in less than 60 seconds. First, a look at traffic and weather together.
4: 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Had a couple of earlier issues clear up. Still dealing with a disabled vehicle. However, that's in the left lane, I-90 West at Dead Man's Curve. Slow traffic back to East 55th Street. You're slow on the Jennings North from Harvard Denison to I-71. Also 77 North, heavy between Fleet and 490. And slow, also a broken water main closing down miles in Warrensville Heights. That's between Richmond Road and Brainerd. 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
3: Your 3 News forecast from Chief Meteorologist Betsy Kling.
6: Cloudy skies are going to be the rule for the overnight hours with muggy conditions. Temperatures dip back into the upper 60s for the start of Friday. The rain chances will really be west and southwest of Cleveland. We could have a few showers elsewhere. That trend will carry through the day on Friday. Temperatures topping out right around 80. We'll get some sun peaks Saturday to push us into the mid-80s. Late rain will catch up to us, and rain and rumbles are likely Sunday.
3: It is 76 degrees at your severe weather station. Over 50 people in 7 states over a 4.5-year period trying to sell an ATV or a dirt bike through Facebook Marketplace. Well, these folks were allegedly fleeced by a theft gang based in Cleveland. A Cuyahoga County grand jury is saying 3 Cleveland area men created phony Facebook accounts looking to buy ATVs and dirt bikes. They'd lure the people to come to Cleveland, hand these folks a bank envelope stuffed with what seemed to be money, take a test drive, and never return with the bike. The bank envelope filled with counterfeit money. They were accused of stealing 55 vehicles belonging to people from Ohio, Indiana, Kentucky, Michigan, New York State, Pennsylvania, and West Virginia. Victims including people from Canton, Conneaut, Hinckley, Worcester. These 3 are now facing 117 criminal counts. The annual Feast of the Assumption began just a few minutes ago in Cleveland's Little Italy. The Division of Police in Cleveland, along with University Circle Police, will have an increased presence to provide folks with security. Food vendor Gary Hegler tells 3 News he's impressed with the police presence.
7: They're very visible. You know, they're every corner. Then they got the cameras up in the sky so they can see the crowd control.
3: Feast of the Assumption in Little Italy runs through Sunday. Also running through Sunday is the Cuyahoga County Fair, and Cuyahoga County Sheriff's deputies for the first time are providing all the security for the county fair. Sheriff Harold Pertell told me it's in part because of an 18-year-old being shot and wounded during last year's fair.
8: That may have been a factor for the fair board to have those discussions with the sheriff's department, but I think that by contracting with the sheriff's department, partnering with us, and again, we stand shoulder to shoulder on this, the message is that that's the kind of disorder and events that we're not going to have here.
3: In the past, fair security had been provided by a group of local police agencies. Drivers in Ohio doing a little bit better than last year when it comes to not hitting ODOT workers. And ODOT's Matt Bruning says they're doing a lot of work on the roads.
9: You know, it's everything from mowing crews to pothole patching crews to, you know, crews that are doing crack sealing, any kind of work that you can imagine us doing out there on the roadway.
3: This year, 69 ODOT vehicles and workers hit by drivers, down from 79 at this time last year. Luigi Mangione expected to agree to a plea deal on his federal charges in the killing of UnitedHealthcare CEO Brian Thompson. That, according to multiple reports, Mangione facing stalking charges resulting in the death of Thompson on a New York City sidewalk. WTAM Money Matters brought to you by Mortosh Financial. The Dow Jones closing up 69. Standard & Poor's closing up 50. NASDAQ up 214 today. Now, look at...
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3: Guardians lost the rubber game of their series with the Detroit Tigers this afternoon. Final score, Tigers 3, Guardians nothing. The Guardians back home tomorrow night to host the San Diego Padres. And this afternoon, the Cavaliers released their entire schedule for the upcoming season. For the latest headlines at the top and bottom of the hour, set a preset on the free iHeartRadio app to WTAM 1100. I'm Tom Moore.
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1: I want to kick off this 6 o'clock hour talking about the Akron Public School District. They've got new security and safety policies in place, and the changes include, well, there's a number of things they include, but one of the big things, the types of bags that can be brought into events. Only clear bags. and no larger than certain sizes in diaper bags will be permitted at district events. Now, the diaper bags are subject to inspection. Plus, if you're a guest, you're also subject to district security screening procedures, whatever that may be, whether it's a metal detector, a pat down, whatever it may be. The bags that are not permitted, backpacks, book bags, purses, non-transparent bags that do not meet the permitted bag requirements. This is the route every school district has to go. You cannot allow in today's day and age kids to be bringing in backpacks or book bags or non-transparent bags because they're hiding guns in there. They're hiding drugs in there. And there's going to be parents that throw a fit. I've seen it before at other school districts. But you got to tell those parents as an administrator to shut up. Now, you don't tell them that. You find a more politically correct way to tell them that. But in essence, you got to tell them to shut up because this is for the safety of not only the students, but also the teachers, the administrators, everybody. We live in a far different world than we did even 10 years ago. And we see more and more, especially within city school districts, 13, 14, 15-year-olds committing crimes that were pretty much unthinkable or we didn't see on a mass scale 15, 20, certainly 30 years ago. So these school districts have got to take extra precautions. And the thing you've got to go after is how are these kids concealing, whether it be weapons or drugs or other things that could cause harm. And it's through the backpacks. It's through the book bags. It's through everything else. I think every school should have metal detectors too. You just can't be safe enough anymore. We've seen a number of different precautions, whether administrators being armed, hired security personnel, sheriff's department deputies being stationed outside of schools. If kids are our most valuable asset, which they are, then every precaution possible needs to be taken. And for the naysayers out there, I say go and look at all the school districts that have had mass shootings or other instances. They thought the same thing, and that is, oh, it'll never happen here. Well, go talk to them now, because guess what? It did. Want to jump over to Lieutenant Governor Peggy Flanagan in Minnesota. She had an impressive win in the Democratic primary for Senate. She wants to blow up ICE, Immigration and Customs Enforcement. And of course, for every loony Democratic politician out there who pushes this stuff, this seems to be the common theme. Now, coming up a little bit later on the show, Tony Pham, former acting director of ICE and a senior fellow at the American Policy First Institute, is going to comment on what she had to say. But right now, I want to, because I'm so sick and tired of hearing this. I'm so sick and tired of hearing these politicians who just want to rattle up their base by saying something so stupid that it needs to be addressed every time they say it. This ranks right up there with defund the police. You see how that worked out for liberals? It didn't work out. Now they're scrambling. Now they're trying to say, oh, it was never about defunding the police. Yes, it was. That was a left-wing crusade, if you will, that has blown up in the face of every Democratic mayor across the nation who cut their police force, demonized their police force. Now they're scrambling to find police because they said, you know what? Up yours. We're out of here. And then crime has skyrocketed. So she said, we need to rip ICE apart and stop them from terrorizing our communities. All she's doing is riling up the lunatics who support these candidates. I don't think she really believes it, Peggy Flanagan. I don't think a lot of these politicians really believe it. Because anybody with half a brain knows that ICE is a tier in our defense in controlling illegal immigration and a number of other human trafficking. There's a lot of aspects to ICE. And I want you to take a look at this from a football perspective. I mean, the Browns play their first preseason game coming up in 2 days. So let's use that analogy. The Browns have a defensive line, linebackers, and a secondary. Three tiers to their defense. If you take a look at this from a border patrol or border protection perspective, the defensive line, the first line of defense, border patrol agents. The linebackers, the second line of defense, the second tier, if you will, ICE. And the secondary, the third tier in defense, is all the other federal and state government agencies that are out there backing them all up. So if you rip apart ICE, you're taking away, in essence, the linebackers, the second tier of defense when it comes to our nation. Take the linebackers away from the Browns. You think that's going to hurt the defense? Absolutely. Absolutely. And ICE not only focuses on enforcing immigration laws within the country, but they go after anybody who might pose a threat to public safety, national security, or border security. As I mentioned, they've got a lot of different things that they bring to the table. But yet you've got these left-wing politicians who continue to throw this garbage out there, and there are people who believe that we truly should do this. This would be devastating in so many different ways, from a national security threat to just the fact that we cannot allow people to come in here illegally. I'm sick and tired of hearing it, but yet you're going to hear it again. And I want to tell you about Bloom Daddies for the Troops. This is coming up on Friday, September 25th. This is my first shot at a golf outing. And I know it's quick. We're talking 5 weeks away. But look, if you own a corporation out there and you've always supported the veterans, jump in on this. Number one, it's a Friday. It's a day off work. Number two, $1,000 will get you a foursome. You'll get golf, a cart, lunch at the turn, drinks, a barbecue afterwards. And I will talk you up like no other. So you're going to get free advertising too, in a roundabout sort of way. If you're just an individual out there, you're putting together a foursome, it's $111 per golfer. WTAM 1100, $111 per golfer. And for that $111, you're going to golf 18 holes, you're going to get a cart, you're going to get fed at the turn for lunch, you're going to get free drinks, and you're going to get barbecue afterwards. This is all taking place at Raintree Golf and Event Center. That's between Akron and Canton. It's in Green. Beautiful course. And I'm told the food is outstanding. All you have to do is go to the Bloom Daddy page at WTAM.com. All the proceeds are benefiting the Travis Mills Foundation. Now, we have the raffle here on Veterans Day. You know we're going to be doing that in November, but we're trying to add to that. We're trying to support these veterans. If you don't know anything about Travis Mills, 2012, third tour of Afghanistan, got blown up by an IED. One of only five quadruple amputees from the wars in Iraq and Afghanistan to survive those kinds of injuries. He founded the Travis Mills Foundation. Veterans, first responders get to go there absolutely free because of events like Bloom Daddies for the Troops. $0 charged to vets and their families. They get to go to this retreat in Maine. It's beautiful. It's country. Go through all sorts of events. Really connect with their families. Mentally relieve themselves. It's just an outstanding foundation. So once again, if I can get you, please jump in on this. Plus, I don't want to look bad. I've only got 5 weeks to fill a golf tournament. That's not easy to do. Friday, September 25th, 9 a.m. shotgun start. 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Sign up. Once again, all proceeds are benefiting the Travis Mills Foundation. Time now for some traffic, then your weather. Let's start with that traffic. Mike?
4: 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Broken water main still closing miles between Richmond Road and Brainerd. A disabled vehicle now off in the right shoulder, I-90 West at Dead Man's Curve. You're still slow on the Jennings North from Harvard Denison to I-71. And the Feast of the Assumption in Little Italy, that's closing down Mayfield Road between East 125th and Kenilworth. 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
17: Cloudy tonight, scattered rain, low 66. Continued cloudy on Friday with scattered rain, Friday's high 82. Mostly sunny Saturday with scattered rain. Saturday's high around 84.
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1: You know, I saw an article on cleveland.com about the perception of downtown Cleveland. And before I go any further, just let me say this. There's a lot of articles on there that I totally disagree with because I am diametrically opposed to them politically. It's a very left-leaning publication. They definitely have Trump derangement syndrome. At the same time, they do some very good investigative reports, and there are some very good articles on there. So it's you just take the good with the bad. Kind of like this show. You take the good with the bad. Anyway, They did an article titled Downtown Cleveland's Challenge Goes Beyond Crime and Parking Perceptions. And they asked the readers, they did a survey, why don't you come downtown or how do you feel about downtown, blah, blah, blah. And it goes on to say the perception is stubborn. Downtown Cleveland feels unsafe, parking is hard, and the trip often does not seem worth the trouble, but perception is not the reality. So they went on to talk about how crime downtown is way down, which you can make statistics pretty much say whatever you want. I don't believe that, but that's what they said. Parking is not especially difficult. I don't have to park because I live down here and I've got a parking garage, but you talk to people and usually people do complain about parking. It goes on and it says, when we asked whether they avoid downtown Cleveland and why, many said they do, and many cited fear of crime or parking worries. But their answers showed something more complicated. Some described genuine unease, especially around Public Square, Tower City, the Flats, and after dark. Others said they still visit regularly and believe fears about downtown are exaggerated. The number one takeaway from the readers beyond the parking and the crime was, you got to give us a reason to go downtown. Other than baseball games and basketball games and concerts, what are the reasons to go downtown? Because there's not much retail. There's not a lot of activities going on. So some people said the main reason they don't come downtown is because there's not a reason to come down here. Now, in reading all this and kind of digesting it, and the fact that for the past 4.5 years, I've stayed here at the 668, and I'm down here, and I'm walking around, and I'm experiencing things, and I'm a country boy. City, I never thought that I would like living downtown. And honestly, I can take about 3 days of it, and then it starts getting on my nerves. And, you know, on the weekends, I shoot back to my house, which is on a lake, and I got to get cornfields and gravel roads, and that's just how I was brought up, and I got to get away from it. But I do like it better than I thought I would. With that said, the one sentence that caught my attention more than any was some describing the genuine unease, especially around Public Square, Tower City, the Flats, and after dark. David Movern, you've worked in the Flats for how many years?
2: 11.
1: Okay. Address that. Do you understand where people are coming from when they say they have genuine unease in the Flats?
2: I don't, and I'm only going to say that because other than last September when they had that the shooting outside of, what was it, Play Bar and Grill, I believe it was, Blim Daddy. There really hasn't been much before that or since. So that kind of seems like it was like a isolated incident. There was a few other things going on around that time. But before or after that, it was totally fine. I'm not saying things didn't happen, but they weren't as pronounced and it didn't seem.
1: You said there for a couple of months, things got a little stressful, though.
2: A little bit, yes. But that was only for about a 3 or 4 month stretch, and it wasn't the whole summer. And it's overall a nice vibe down there. I feel like I could take, you know, my friends and my family and even before midnight and not have any problems because it's fine down there, especially now.
1: So I've had friends come up. I've had family come up. I've taken them to the Flats. I come down and hang out with you sometimes.
2: Yeah.
1: I've never felt uncomfortable down there. But the fact is some people kind of do. So there is a perception out there. But I think we're both going to agree that, let's just say that one is probably false.
2: Yes.
1: We okay with that?
2: I agree.
1: All right. Public Square. I'm in Public Square a lot. 100%. Agree with people who are uneasy in Public Square. 100%. And it doesn't matter what time of the day. Because, and I'm usually down there 8:15 in the morning, 8:30, because I go into Tower City. There's a Dunkin' down there, and then I walk around town at times. I'm in Public Square all the time. It's filthy. It's filthy. The street that connects Euclid, what is that, Ontario?
2: Ontario.
1: Yeah, Ontario. That is the worst street in the city. It's filthy. It smells like urine and weed nonstop. There's human excrement on the side. It's terrible. Public Square, same thing. I mean, you can't walk through there, and it takes you 30 seconds to walk through Public Square.
2: If that.
1: Without being asked by 5 different people for money or seeing things. I watched a guy peeing right off of the monument, 8:30 in the morning, and at night, it gets even worse. So I totally agree with that. And that's a shame because that's an iconic part of this city. Maybe the most iconic part of the city. Mm-hmm. And it's the worst.
2: Yeah, I agree. I go down there during the afternoon and I still feel uneasy. Mm-hmm. Even during broad daylight, during 3 p.m. and that kind of thing. Because all those things you mentioned and even more.
1: Tower City has changed. You spend a lot of time in Tower City. I don't anymore. The reason being, they took out all the tables and all the chairs. I used to love going in there, having coffee, sitting down, just relaxing, thinking about the day coming up. But you had a lot of homeless coming in there, taking up the tables, sleeping. You had other people in there, panhandlers. You had other people in there who just looked like they got out of San Quentin. It was rough, and you had very little security. That has changed dramatically, though, because they took all the seating out. So if people don't have a place to sleep or, you know, slum around, they're not going to go in there. And I've seen a major increase in security. Look, here's the bottom line with downtown. Downtown is beautiful in a lot of ways, and in a lot of ways, it will turn people off. You just need a police presence. I don't care if somebody wants to cite statistics about crime being down. If people don't feel that way, they don't. And listen, the vibe does change down here after night, after it gets dark.
2: Yeah.
1: I mean, I don't go out on the streets unless there's an event downtown or I've got a couple of people with me. Because it does. And I'll tell you where it changes more. People would think it'd be Prospect. It's Euclid. You feel the same way?
2: I do, yes. Yeah, I avoid it.
1: No, it's the street I'm looking at right now outside this studio. I walk on Prospect to avoid Euclid if it's 10 o'clock at night, 11 o'clock at night, other than if there's an event down here. But the bottom line is you've got to have a police presence. We sit in this studio with a full view of Euclid Avenue. We are right across from the Marble Room, kind of diagonal. I haven't seen a cop car today. Have you?
2: No, I haven't. No.
1: I mean, no police.
2: Not one.
1: Never.
2: No.
1: Rarely.
2: No.
1: Just let me see a police car. You know, just let me see a guy, a policeman on a motorcycle. Something. Mm-hmm. But you rarely see it. And when people don't feel secure, they're not going to come down. So the city's got to look at it from the aspect of, I know they're trying to hire more officers, but you've got to have more of a presence where people can see in order to feel safe. And if numbers are down, it's not going to matter to them. If they don't see the boys in blue, they're not going to come. 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
7: Good evening. I'm Tom Moore. This is the 6:30 report. Your 3 News forecast, a cloudy evening, scattered rain down to 66. Tomorrow, cloudy, scattered rain, high tomorrow 82. Saturday, mostly sunny, scattered rain, high Saturday 84. 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
7: It is 76 degrees at your severe weather station. A Cuyahoga County grand jury has indicted three men who prosecutors say stole at least 55 dirt bikes and ATVs from people in seven states who listed them on Facebook Marketplace, who brought the vehicles to Cleveland, and then when the vehicles were taken off for a test ride, the alleged buyers never came back. The buyers had in their hand, or the sellers, I should say, had in their hand, an envelope stuffed with phony money or slips of paper. Congressman Max Miller's former wife, Emily Marino, filing a federal suit against Miller for posting in a Dropbox folder a nude photo of their 2-year-old daughter. Miller attached the Dropbox folder to his ex account about 2 weeks ago with other documents and photos in which he was defending his decision to stay in Congress and fight accusations by Marino. Secretary of Defense Pete Hegseth says reports of mental health issues and supply shortages aboard an aircraft carrier at sea for 250 days completely misrepresented. The USS Abraham Lincoln has been at sea that long. The Navy denies the report of suicide attempts, but does agree supplies are running low aboard the Lincoln. One of Cleveland's oldest traditions kicked off a half an hour ago. The Feast of the Assumption in Little Italy runs through Sunday. The feast has been going on for more than 100 years. Food and entertainment, it's always held in August around the 15th. Which is when the Catholic Church has the Feast of the Assumption, the Church's celebration of when it said the Blessed Virgin Mary was assumed into heaven. I'm Tom Moore. 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
1: Apparently, a couple of people did not pay attention because we had a couple of text messages in here. Absolute Roofing text line 21095 saying, Bloom Daddy, when's the golfing event? Where is it at? So here you go. I'm going to say this short and sweet. Bloom Daddy's For the Troops golf outing benefiting the Travis Mills Foundation, presented by Mortosh Financial, is Friday, September 25th. 9 a.m. shotgun start at Raintree Golf and Event Center. That's in Green between Akron and Canton. Beautiful course. 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You get a cart. 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And again, the food is really, really good. We're going to have raffles and other ways to help the Travis Mills Foundation. 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Now, Mo, I know you've been chomping at the bit to ask me about my experience last night at MGM Northfield Park regarding the Stray Cats.
2: Yeah.
1: So fire away.
2: So how did it go? Did you go and you had an open mind when you went, and you seemed like you were enthused about going to check out the Stray Cats. How was it?
1: I was never enthused. Okay. I went because Scott Davidson begged me. He's like, look, I got free tickets. And before I go any further, Davidson literally goes to probably 100 concerts a year. Mm-hmm. I'm not kidding you.
2: No.
1: He sees the same. The guy is just crazy over 80s music. Of course, he's been a Magic DJ for how long?
2: Of course.
1: Loves his stuff. But he's seen Rick Springfield, I think, 32 times. I've seen Rick once. I love Rick. I don't need to see him again. Saw him.
2: Yeah.
1: He will go to concert after concert, see the same person over and over and over and over. So anyway, he comes to me, hey, I got an extra ticket to go see the Stray Cats. And I'm like, yeah, good luck. Mm-hmm. Go find somebody. And he goes, no, why don't you just go with me? I go, I am not going to watch the Stray Cats. Talks me into it, begs me into it. I said, okay, I will go with an open mind. So after the show yesterday, packed it up, went to MGM Northfield Park. Had a couple of beers, watching the Guardians game. The show was at 7:30. We walk in about 7:28. I will give the Stray Cats this, Brian Setzer this. That show started exactly at 7:30. There was no warm-up band. It was them. I don't know if I've ever gone to a concert and it started on time.
2: Yeah.
1: Have you?
2: The Foo Fighters started about 3 minutes after they were supposed to, so they were pretty much
1: that's
2: on time.
1: That's not bad.
2: Yes, that's
1: okay,
2: cool.
1: That's not bad. I mean, literally the clock, my phone went from 7:29 to 7:30, and pow, they're on stage, they're playing. Three songs in, I was ready to go.
2: After only three.
1: It's not that they're not good. It's just not my thing. Rockabilly's not my thing. The Stray Cats weren't my thing in 83 when I was a freshman in high school. Why would they be my thing now in 2026 and I'm 56 years old? But I stayed for the Stray Cat strut. It was the eighth song in the set. And then I looked at him and I said, okay, here's the deal. I saved five extra songs for you because you're my buddy. But I'm done. I'm going to go out in the sports book. I'm going to watch the Guardians. I'm going to drink a couple beers. You are more than welcome to stay here and watch the rest of the concert. I don't need entertained. As a matter of fact, in a casino, just watching people is entertaining enough. So, no, I'll come with you. How about one more song? I said, Scott, I'm done. I walked out. He came out with me. We ended up going to the Winking Lizard in Macedonia. Had some really, really good wings, mm-hmm. and watched the rest of the Guardians game. But, I mean, they're good. Okay, I mean, they're good. But what genre music do you not like?
2: Reggae.
1: Okay. Can you see yourself sitting through 2 hours of reggae?
2: Never in a million years.
1: Correct.
2: No.
1: I hate reggae, too.
2: Can't stand it.
1: So there I was. I mean, I'm not going to sit there through that. I'm not going to do it. And I did go with an open mind. Their songs all sound the same. Every song sounds the same. Mm-hmm. And I just after three, I was done. Yeah. Making it through eight was big for me.
2: I got another question for you, though. You said you were excited about the people watching at the show. So I want to know, was the crowd pretty full? Was the crowd, was it a sellout?
1: It was packed.
2: And how was the people watching there?
1: I don't know how many that holds. I would assume, yeah, Google it. I'm gonna guess 1,500 to 2,000. It's packed. If people were dancing, they were going crazy. Hey, that's great. If that's your thing. It's not mine. Is that how many they
2: hold? Yeah, 1,800 pretty
1: yeah,
2: much.
1: Yeah, dude, I'm telling you, every seat.
2: Wow.
1: Every seat was packed. And Brian Setzer, I believe, is 67 years old, and he just looked like he got done getting embalmed. I mean, I don't know if he's had plastic surgery. I don't know if he's got some Madonna stuff going on, but he didn't look good.
2: No.
1: For 67, but he can play. I mean, he can play. Yeah. Just not my thing. Have you ever gone to a concert?

0: It's bad. That's I was like, I'm out of here.
1: Wow. I forgot about that.
0: Yeah. I'm going. It's a good fun Friday topic.
1: Yeah.
0: Because Pat Butler probably goes to the most concerts this side of Davidson.
1: Yeah, it's part and parcel, those two.
0: Yeah, and it's a bunch of concerts that a normal human being wouldn't even fathom attending. You know, he goes to stuff called like Microwave Abortion.
1: Yeah.
0: And bands that have those kind of names.
1: Yes.
0: And it's screaming and it's headbanging and it's the pit and it's all that stuff. And I'm sure there's been a couple where he went in all excited and after about three or four songs thought, yeah, this isn't doing it for me.
1: I'm out of here.
0: Yeah. Now, flip side, another part of Fun Friday, but we can do a little preview here. Have you ever gone to a concert that exceeded your expectations?
1: When I went to go see Motley Crue, they were terrible, but Alice Cooper opened for them, and that was the first time I'd ever seen him, and he was so good. I couldn't believe how good his stage show was, how great he sounded, how entertaining it was. I was truly blown away by this.
0: I'm going to have to think on this one. It'll be a topic for tomorrow's show, but I've got to think on this one. I'm not that guy that has seen a ton of concerts, so I'm really going to have to think. I will tell you this. This is another one that pops into my mind. I went to see, well, this might even be it. It was Jamboree in the Hills in the Ohio Valley. You got 4 days of a bunch of artists. And Hank Williams Jr. has a reputation for getting too drunk and either coming out and being terrible or coming out really late. He came out on time, and he was phenomenal.
1: Good.
0: So my expectation going in was, and he's one of my favorites, was this isn't going to be good. And he ended up being fantastic. But I know there's another one. I got to put some thought into this. Definite fun Friday topic for tomorrow. All right, I got to take my last break of the show. When we come back, I talked about Lieutenant Governor Peggy Flanagan wanting to blow up ICE. Well, you're going to hear from a guy who ran ICE coming up next. And he's going to talk about what would happen if idiots like Flanagan got rid of Immigration and Customs Enforcement. That's next on the Bloom Daddy Show.
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3: You see where Lieutenant Governor Peggy Flanagan over in Minnesota, she got a win in Minnesota's Democratic primary for Senate. She wants to blow up Immigration and Customs Enforcement, ICE. Her quote, "We need to rip ICE apart and stop them from terrorizing our communities." Tony Pham, former acting director of ICE, senior fellow with the American First Policy Institute, joining me right now. Tony, every time you hear something like this, "We need to rip ICE apart," all these left-wing loonies, it's kind of their theme these days. It's their narrative. What if we did? Let's say one of these whack jobs gets in there and somehow, some way, persuades people to get rid of ICE. What would be the ramifications?
9: Oh, gosh. You know, David, I always go back to the historical context as to why ICE was formed and through the Homeland Security Act post-September 11th. Just remember, in the context of our conversation, we are coming up on the 25th anniversary of the worst domestic terrorist attack on U.S. soil. So let's start there and have a discussion as to why it's such an asinine position for these Democratic socialists or Democrat liberal politicians to just basically use a cheap and easy, intellectually lazy talking point that sounds good, but has catastrophic consequences if you were to ever be in a position to abolish ICE. While they're reacting to, they're, again, emotionally reacting to what ICE does, at least a portion of their portfolio is the immigration detention and removal space, we would lose a tremendous footprint in our drug trafficking investigations, most importantly, our child exploitation investigations. I don't think many people realize that ICE has a very heavy footprint in that investigatory space, human trafficking and smuggling, forced labor. All of these are things that impact the people in general that are being smuggled across the border, organized crime investigations, all the way down to cyber crime and financial investigations. A portion of ICE actually investigates human rights and war crimes investigations. I remember, if I tell you a story, there was a German Nazi who was living in the United States, and ICE found this individual. And through the removal process, we were able to then have him removed as a war criminal and sent back to Germany, where I lost track, but I hope he stood trial for his acts within World War II. These are critical things that ICE are involved in, but the problem is the media never focuses on all of the critical things and subject matters that outside of immigration, because it's easy to focus on immigration enforcement, and they fail to focus on some of the critical things that we're required to do within that portfolio. I will tell you, coming up, you know, they issued back in November under the 287G program, what we call the SVI program. This is the Unaccompanied Minor Children Safety Verification Initiative. Let's not forget, under the previous administration, they trafficked, President Biden and his team allowed and lost track of well northward of 400,000 unaccompanied minor children. This administration right now has set a mission through ICE to be through the 287G program in partnerships with local law enforcement, specifically known as the UACSVI program, to specifically try to locate these missing children. And number two, ensure that they are where they're supposed to be with the proper sponsors and are not being trafficked or abused. So that's a long way of saying it's cheap hit. It sounds all you know, it red meat to their base.
10: Right.
9: Similar to defund the police, but we all know how that's going to go. But we're going to lose a lot of critical action points if we defund ICE.
3: Tony, you were the former acting director of ICE, so you know this agency inside and out. Correct me if I'm wrong, but I'm going to make the analogy to pro football. Obviously, you're talking to Cleveland right now. If the Browns just said, we're not going to play our linebackers, we're just going to play our defensive line and our secondary, that would be the equivalent of getting rid of ICE, would it not? Again, correct me if I'm wrong, but when we take a look at our border security, obviously Border Patrol is the defensive line. ICE, to me, has always been the linebackers, and then other law enforcement, federal and state law enforcement agencies are the secondary. You get rid of ICE, you're in essence getting rid of your linebackers, which is going to allow, once people break through that defensive line, they're already into the secondary. Yeah.
9: No, absolutely. And I think that's the whole holistic plan, right, for these radical leftists. Let's get rid of the interior enforcement component so that way if we ever get into office again with a left-wing crazy Democrat president, just like Biden, we're going to fling open our borders by telling CBP to stand down or accuse them of being racist over that, you know, that horrible horse-whipping false allegation situation, flood the zone with illegal immigrants, illegal aliens, and then we don't have an interior enforcement footprint large enough to be able to stop the terrorists from coming over. And so I think it's a grand plan. I think it's easy for them to say that. There are folks who are reacting to emotions and the images that the media traditionally puts in place as opposed to the images of the children that ICE does save over time and the women who are being trafficked are being saved, right? And so we do. Yeah, I love the analogy, David, because we do lose the interior defense right in the middle of that field, and it's wide open for anybody to come over.
3: Tony, always appreciate your time. Thank you.
9: Yep.
3: Well, that does it for me. Up next, the Maniloff, half man, half radio god. Dennis Maniloff, host of Sportsline here on WTAM 1100. See you tomorrow, same time.

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12: 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Looking ahead to the weekend in Chicago. 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
13: A new poll in Ohio's races for U.S. Senator and Governor. It is 7 o'clock. I'm Tom Moore. That story and others in less than 60 seconds. First, traffic and weather together.
14: From the Elk & Elk Traffic Center, if your Social Security benefits were denied, call 1-800-ELK-OHIO. Crash taking out the right lane, 480 West, that's in the express lanes just past transportation. Road work taking out the left two lanes, 71 North at West 130th. You also have a crash in the left lane, 480 West before I-77. And Mayfield Road closed between East 125th and Kenilworth due to the feast. Mike Ross, WTAM traffic on 1100 AM and 106.9 FM.
13: Your 3 News forecast from Chief Meteorologist Betsy Kling.
15: Cloudy skies to continue for us, and we'll have some rain catching up to us in the overnight hours, especially west and southwest of Cleveland. Friday, temperatures start off in the upper 60s, and we only make it to around 80 degrees. Skies remain mostly cloudy with those rain chances, especially south and southwest of Cleveland. For the weekend, temps topping out in the low and mid 80s. We'll have rain likely on Sunday.
13: Right now, it is 76 degrees at your severe weather station. A new poll from Fox News has former Senator Sherrod Brown seeming to make a comeback. The race for governor of Ohio, a toss-up within the margin of error, and some people willing to split their party vote.
16: The latest Fox News poll finds Republican Senator John Houston 8 points behind Democratic former Senator Sherrod Brown, with 97% of Democrats saying they back Brown, 87% of Republicans saying they back Houston. In the Ohio governor's race, Vivek Ramaswamy is at 50%, with the Democrat Amy Acton at 48%. And the polling found a willingness to vote a split ticket, with 14% of those supporting the Democratic candidate Sherrod Brown for Senate willing to vote for Ramaswamy. 6% of those supporting the Republican in the Senate race, John Houston, are willing to vote for the Democrat in the governor's race, Amy Acton. Jessica Rosenthal, Fox News.
13: People heading to the Cuyahoga County Fair will see county deputies doing all the security detail this year, as opposed to a group of local police agencies. Cuyahoga County Sheriff Harold Patel told me the deputies are able to act as ambassadors for Cuyahoga County.
17: From greeting to shaking hands to thanking them, engaging with them. And for the deputies, what an incredible opportunity to interact with the public at a happy event, right? Everyone goes there to have a good time.
13: Well, Sheriff Patel does admit part of having a more unified security presence came about because at last year's Cuyahoga County Fair, a group of young adults got into a fight and ended with an 18-year-old being shot and wounded. Meantime, University Circle Police are going to assist Cleveland Police in keeping things safe at the annual Feast of the Assumption in Little Italy.
18: What we do try to do is we bump up our staffing and we try to provide a lot of high visibility. We also man different
4: different roadblocks. And then the most important thing is we get out on foot and we actually walk.
13: That is University Circle Police Chief Tom Wetzel speaking with 3 News. The feast started at 6. There's food, music, games, and other activities. Saturday is the day when you have the procession through the street from the Holy Rosary Parish. Be aware of when you're buying or selling something on Facebook Marketplace that you could be getting ripped off. Over 50 owners of dirt bikes and ATVs in 7 states found out the hard way. Cuyahoga County prosecutors say 3 Cleveland area men have been indicted on 117 charges for saying on Facebook Marketplace they were willing to buy dirt bikes and ATVs when the owners brought the vehicles to Cleveland. They were given what appeared to be an envelope filled with cash. One of the accused thieves took off with the vehicle, never returned. The envelope filled with phony money or blank paper. More suspects being sought. So far this year, 69 Ohio Department of Transportation crews doing things like pothole patching and mowing weeds have been hit by drivers on the roads. ODOT's Matt Bruning says you can avoid this simply by obeying the law.
6: Any vehicle with flashing lights on the shoulder or in a lane of travel, the law says you need to move over for that. And if you can't safely move over, you need to slow down.
13: He says the good thing is the number of crashes involving ODOT workers down this year from 79 last year, again at 69 so far this year. WTAM Money Matters brought to you by Mortosh Financial. The Dow Jones closing up 69, S&P closing up 50, NASDAQ closing up 214. For the latest, and don't forget, WTAM Sports. Guardians lost the rubber game of their series with the Tigers this afternoon, 3-0. Guardians back home tomorrow night to host the San Diego Padres. And this afternoon, the Cavaliers released their entire schedule for the upcoming season. Tickets go on sale next week. 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I'm Tom Moore.
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1: Yes, I'm well aware, all too painfully aware, that the Guardians lost to the Tigers at Comerica this afternoon in the getaway game finale of the three-game series. We will get into Guardians-Tigers, trust me, and the state of the Guardians, the state of Jose Ramirez, Travis Bazzani, on down the line. No doubt, we will. But I'm going to begin this show. Granted, a Cleveland-based sports talker, I'm beginning this show with what happened on the south side of Chicago between the Chicago White Sox and the Cincinnati Reds. If you're not aware, you need to become aware. What I saw in the clips that were circulating through social media, and then, of course, you know, you confirm that it's not AI, some of the most Bush League stuff that I've seen in 21st century baseball. And the authors of the Bush League were the Chicago White Sox. You know, the White Sox, they were losers, triple-digit losers the previous 3 years. Last year, 101. Previous to that, 121. And the year before that, I think, was 101 as well. All right, so everybody was feeling sorry for the White Sox to a degree. And, you know, the Cubs, they're the little brother of the Cubs, and they're really having their noses rubbed in it because they keep losing 100-plus games. This year, they've turned it around. Finally, the White Sox have gotten decent, because I don't give any team in the AL Central credit for being good, but they've been decent. And decent is good enough to lead the division. So the White Sox are feeling it. They're feeling themselves. They're into it, and they're confident, especially in their building. And I would submit, up until today, we shouldn't necessarily have, you know, the White Sox on a bulletin board or a greaser board. Today changes everything to me. What the White Sox pulled against the Cincinnati Reds, and I will say this too about the Reds. Hey, Tito, I mean, what are you doing, dude? What are you doing, Terry Francona? I wasn't there. Maybe Tito got into it, but it didn't look like it from the clips. Not one, not two, but three Cincinnati Reds were hit by White Sox pitchers. Two of them in the head. Yes, at least as far as I could tell. And texters, correct me if I'm wrong, because we've always relied on the texters for cleaning up our mess. But as I have watched the video, I see Sal Stewart and my guy Eugenio Suarez getting hit in the helmet. Let me take you to the first inning, Reds-White Sox. The Reds rookie sensation, Sal Stewart. I wish we had a rookie sensation other than Chase DeLauder by the name of Travis Bazzani. Anyway, Sal Stewart, home run. And from what I've been able to gather, he might have pimped it a little bit. Okay. So Sal Stewart homers in the first inning off right-hander Davis Martin. Later in that inning, Eugenio with a two-run shot. So it's 3-0 Reds. By the way, Reds win 9-8. Thank you, Tito, at least for that. The next time, I'm just scrolling through the play-by-play. Next time Sal Stewart comes to the plate is leading off the third. Davis Martin throws a fastball for a strike. It was an overturned on challenge call. Then he throws one over Sal Stewart's head. And then the next one hits him in the head. Rob Rozicki, were you aware of this back-to-back ridiculousness by Davis Martin as you entered the studio today?
2: I saw a little bit. I think maybe the inciting incident of what was happening. I didn't realize, though, it was getting this chippy, you know, multiple times.
1: Do you have the sound queued up from the at-bat with Stewart against Martin in the third?
2: Yes, I do.
1: Let's play it.
3: That got Stewart in the helmet, and he points at him. Back-to-back pitches near his head. Both benches empty. Alan Porter trying to maintain control, raising his palm to both sides. Eugenio Suarez with his hands out, motioning toward Martin.
4: Well, you can't do that now. That was right at the face.
3: Martin being walked back to the mound. And another member of the White Sox staff, escorted by Alex McKay, over to keep him back of the mound.
1: Pretty sure that's the Reds broadcast. Back-to-back pitches, one over the head and one at the head by Davis Martin. What a punk-ass move by Davis Martin. Now, the umpires had to convene before they threw Martin out, which was amazing to me that they even had to have any discussion about it. So Martin gets tossed, and there's, you know, benches empty, bullpens come out. And as you heard in the clip, Eugenio was like, hey, that ain't right. He was coming out. You can see him in the video coming out toward the field going, that ain't right. And they're pointing to the head. You do not do that. If you want to send a message up and in, you know, you don't go past the neck. And the fact that Martin's first one of the two was over the head, message sent. Okay. Second one, right at the head. I mean, if I'm the rest of the league, I got Davis Martin in figurative crosshairs. I want that guy on the mound when I'm batting because I want to beat him bad, you know, with my bat as far as hits and homers. All right, so that was bad enough. You would think that the White Sox would stop with the punk-ass moves. But no, because the White Sox think they're something special and think they've arrived on the major league scene and they're thumping their chest because they're leading the AL Central. Oh, no, no, they're not done yet. McDougal on the mound for the White Sox in the sixth. De La Cruz ground out. Stewart walked. Blade walked. Stevenson walked. So three straight walks by McDougal. And he's got 3-0 on Eugenio. So this guy can't throw strikes. He throws it right at Eugenio's head on 3-0. 95-mile-an-hour fastball at his head. I don't care that he had walked a bunch of guys and he was 3-0 on Eugenio. There's no way in the world that wasn't on purpose. Allegedly. You got to be kidding me. I mean, when was the last time you saw or heard of a game where the other team, one team hit two guys in the head? Utterly ridiculous. And there was a pitching change made after Eugenio got hit. As far as I could tell, there wasn't a benches emptying after that. Eugenio kind of brushed it off. But remember, he was the guy who came out and was pretty demonstrative defending Stewart. 3-1 or 3-0 pitch when you can't throw strikes? Oh, I just think I'll fire it up and into his head. And yeah, Will Venable, that's your team, dude. What a disgrace. I want the White Sox now. You know what? I was coming in to today. I was coming in kind of down about the Guardians again. Why not? And I still am. But I was sort of non-committal about the AL Central as far as villains go. The Royals are in the basement, so you don't really get angry at them. The Twins, I mean, I just can't whip myself into a frenzy about the Twins. The Tigers, yeah, they bother me. I think A.J. Hinch is arrogant, but he's also, you know, a really good manager. And but the Tigers players, though, they play the game right, as far as I can tell. This was ridiculous. I mean, this was absolute Bush League behavior by not one but two White Sox pitchers. And now I hate the White Sox. I want them beat in the worst way. So I'm motivated as a fan of the Guardians for the Guardians to track those chumps down and beat them. And I'm not saying I would be happy with anybody but the White Sox, because it would still sting if the Guardians don't win the AL Central. But I want the White Sox to get not only beaten in this division, I don't want them to make the playoffs. Davis Martin, give me a break, dude. You do not do that. I hope that stays with him the rest of his career. You could have done all sorts of damage there. You do not go above the neck. And you try to tell me both of those were accidental? Baloney. And I'm not buying it from McDougal either. Go get the White Sox, Guardians. All right, so we got to address the Guardians' issues, and we will. It was another, what do we call it, slap-happy effort by the Guardians. I mean, they couldn't even take advantage of Terry Francona's generosity. The Reds winning 2 of 3 on the south side of Chicago. Or actually, wait, is there another one there? Yeah. All right, so they got another game in the series, apparently. Or do they? No, they're both moving on. My schedule is incorrect. Yeah, the Reds are on to Miami. They're playing or on to Cincy to play Miami beginning tomorrow night, and the White Sox, they will be at Detroit tomorrow night. I want to say go Tigers go, but not too much, because can't have a sweep either way. I am projecting Tigers 2 out of 3 at Comerica this weekend. And that's part of the schedule game that I played. I've already mapped out the Guardians and the White Sox from tomorrow until the day before the White Sox and Guardians meet in the middle of September for a 3-game series. I've mapped out how they're going to perform. And I've got their records. And I'll have that on the other side of the upcoming break. 216-578-1100. 216-578-1100. Text the show 21095. 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Another loss. We've got the Cavs schedule release. We have the Browns with Deshaun Watson, starting quarterback, first preseason game, Little League Baseball, all kinds of stuff. But I just had to start with that awful behavior by the White Sox against the Reds this afternoon. We'll be back on the other side of the upcoming break. 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
19: The different color noises, white noise, brown noise, pink noise. Brown noise is deeper, has lower frequencies, it's got more bass, minimalizes that higher frequency. Mm-hmm. And I didn't really know this, but apparently you can liken some of these to sounds in nature. And apparently brown noise is more akin to like a river rapid or a heavy rainfall or thunder.
20: Because there's also white noise and pink noise, you think brown noise is just named after the color brown. Wrong. There was a scientist named Robert Brown from Scotland.
19: White noise is used, aside from just sleeping, a lot of times with like noise-canceling headphones and stuff, mm-hmm. masking other sounds.
20: Pink noise is a little different. It's kind of like the compromise between white noise and brown noise.
19: As far as which one is best for sleep, there have been some very middling studies over the years. But at Oxford in 2017, they said that they fell asleep 40% faster listening to white noise, but their overall sleep was about the same.
20: Okay.
19: There was a study in 2017 from Northwestern of 13 older adults, and they said pink noise provided deeper sleep overall and improved ability to recall words.
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25: Accused killer Luigi Mangione will plead guilty to federal charges in the killing of UnitedHealthcare CEO Brian Thompson. That's according to several reports. Mangione faces stalking charges resulting in the death of Thompson, and he could be sentenced to life in prison if convicted. Manhattan prosecutors say a court conference is scheduled for Friday. Millions across the Midwest and Ohio Valley are once again bracing for a round of severe storms. Indiana's under a level 3 flood threat today. Governor Mike Braun declaring a statewide disaster emergency. That system's forecast to move over Illinois and Indiana throughout the evening. While in Hawaii, officials are urging residents to finalize their storm preparations as Tropical Storm Lala moves towards the islands. The National Hurricane Center forecasts Lala to get stronger, reaching near hurricane strength when it nears the Big Island on Saturday. Forecasters predict 5 to 10 inches of rain, with isolated totals reaching 20 inches and life-threatening flooding possible. I'm Scott Carr.
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1: Took advantage of the break to complete the schedule game. This is bizarro. This is wild. And I know, I totally get that it's easy to dump on the Guardians. And I will very soon as I look under the hood of Guardians at Tigers this afternoon. But the White Sox histrionics this afternoon against the Reds with three hit batsmen hitting three Reds, including two of them in the head, that has me riled up. I'm legit fired up, and I want to see the White Sox go down. And I want to see the Guardians, of course, win the division. But it's a pig pile because you got four teams that are in contention in this AL Comedy Central. The White Sox, the Tigers, the Twins, and the Guardians. All right, playing a scheduled game with all four of those teams from now until or through games of Sunday, September 13th. And that means entering Monday, September 14th, when the Guardians play host to the White Sox for three. Okay. Cleveland currently 59-63. This is what I can see happening in the next, 9 series. 1-2 against San Diego at home. 2-1 against San Francisco at home. 2-1 at Colorado. 2-1 at the Angels. 2-1 against the Royals at home. 2-1 against the Blue Jays at home. 2-2 against the Tigers at home. 1-2 at the Orioles. And 2-1 at the Twins. Add that up. It's 16-12. I don't think that's asking a lot, even as dilapidated as the Guardians have appeared, because the Giants are trash, the Rockies are trash, the Angels are trash, the Royals are trash, the Blue Jays are underachieving, the Orioles stink, and the Twins and the Tigers are beatable. San Diego, I give them their due. You know, they're really good, and I'm only asking for one win in this scenario. All right, so 16-12 gets Cleveland to 75-75 entering the series against the White Sox on September 14th. Next up, the Tigers, currently 60-61. I predict 2-1 at home against the White Sox, 2-1 at Pitt, 1-2 at Kansas City, 1-2 at home to Tampa Bay, 1-2 at home to the Dodgers, 1-2 at Minnesota, 2-2 against Cleveland in Cleveland, 2-1 against Minnesota in Detroit, and 2-1 against Colorado in Detroit. That might be too generous or too punitive. They might actually go 5-1 in that set with Minnesota and Colorado at Comerica. But 14-14 gets the Tigers to 74-75. The White Sox, currently 62-58 atop the AL Central. I've got them 1-2 at Detroit, 1-2 at the Cubs. 1-0, I'll give them that against a really good Braves team. I'm hoping I'm wrong there. In Comerica, makeup game. 2-1 against the Mets in Detroit. 2-1 against the Rangers in Detroit. 1-2 at Minnesota. 1-3 at Houston. 2-1 at home to Minnesota. 3-0 against Pittsburgh at home. And 1-2 at St. Louis. 15-14. In the 29 games before they meet Cleveland. That gets them to 77-72. Minnesota, currently 60-62. 2-1 at home against Philly. 1-2 against Atlanta at home. 1-2 at San Diego. 2-1 at Sacramento. 2-1 at the White Sox. 2-1 at the, against the Tigers at home. 1-2 at the White Sox. 1-2 at the Tigers. 1-2 against Cleveland. 13-14. Through Sunday, the 13th of September, they're 73-76. It is conceivable in my mind, based on my prediction model, that you can have the four teams in the Central who have a chance mathematically with 75, 74, 77, and 73 wins at the close of MLB business on September 13th. Cleveland would be 75 and 75, Detroit 74 and 75, the White Sox leading the division at 77 and 72, so they would have a 2.5-game lead on Cleveland entering a 3-game series against the Guardians at Progressive, Twins 73 and 76. Mike in Green. Mike, you're on the show. What do you got?
2: Well, can you hear me okay?
1: Yes, sir.
2: You there? All right. First off, D-Man, thanks for having me on. And
1: no problem.
2: Let me just get to it. I am not a Guardians fan. However, I'm a Yankee guy and I'm a Dodger guy because I'm actually a Yankee baseball guy. And to give myself a little more credibility, Andre Knott's my cousin. I usually don't name drop, especially him in particular, but I have to in this particular case because we're talking about pretty much what he does for a living. So with that being said, I have a question. But before the question, here's what I want to say. I know a Yanks right now, we're not any good. We don't have the juice because we're hurt. But if we weren't hurt, we're a playoff team. Today, the Guardians showed the story of not just the whole season, but the rest of the season. I just heard you go off with the records and the series predictions. They're not good like that because we're talking about a soft division. I can agree with you on that. It's the worst division. But if we're talking about sending the best of the worst to the playoffs, how is it not? I mean, Mike, before you continue,
1: somebody's got to win the AL Central.
2: Correct. I agree. Someone has to win it. But today, against a team that's in that division and is a cupcake, not only do you lose, but you show up and bring out the grill and put on the omelet. You literally went out there and got 0 runs today in a must win. And the reason it's a must win is if it wasn't, we wouldn't be doing series by series breakdowns. In the softest division, they had to win today. And if they're not going to win, at least lose by one, go to extra innings. Man, where's the playoff attitude?
1: Yeah, they and don't Mike, care. Mike, before you go, I want to go to your Yankees. Whatever happened to Anthony Volpe?
2: Well, a lot of times with a lot of athletes, they do a certain thing to get to there. They get there, and what got them there, for whatever reason, they get in their head. They start feeling like they got to tweak this, tweak that, take an injury. Now they're looking at you different. The fans are on you. New York City is the hardest to play in, first of all, whether you're healthy in the ears or not, between the ears. So with that being said, if you do enough trying to get right, you're going to stay wrong. It's like that pitcher back in the day, Rick Ankiel. He was, whatever he did, got him to that point. But then something in his head snapped, and he never got back together, and he ended up playing a whole different position. So I can't speak for Volpe, but I'm just saying New York City's hard playing. The lights are brighter, and when you feel like you got to perform to a certain standard and you're competing, like your minor league system is an animal. Yeah. You can't take a day off when you wear stripes. So he's probably being his own worst enemy. Before I leave you, I know you got to –
1: Yeah, go ahead. Real quick.
2: Well, I wanted to give you my question. My question was – why do Guardians fans look at them as a playoff team? I feel like they're kind of stealing the spot. I feel like the White Sox should win the division. That's all I wanted to say. I feel like of all the baddies, of the worst, White Sox should be it, and I have no goat in the chase. Like, I always pull for the Guardians. That's my cousin AK, you know what I'm saying?
1: I
2: always pull for them. I always pull. But my point is, not being a fan, I'm not emotionally attached to this situation. I'm asking you and all the Guardian fans, why do you look at them as a playoff team? They're going to embarrass you guys if they...
1: Yeah. And Mike, thanks for the call. Thank you for the call. Really appreciate you checking in. The Guardians are not a playoff team right now. And, you know, as they have struggled, I don't view them as a playoff.

0: for the Scranton-Wilkes-Barre Rail Riders, not Railroaders. And this is what happened with Anthony Volpe last night. Robert Zicke, cue it up, please.
1: Really good. Big league second baseman.
2: He's going to challenge a 3-0 pitch.
3: Pitch was total strike. You better just challenge.
2: Rail Riders challenged three times last night. They were right just once. And they are wrong here.
3: Call's confirmed. Scranton,
1: you're coming out challenge 3-0. Might want to stick that one in your pocket and eat it. Make it 3-1.
2: And it's not strike three.
1: No, I just wasn't really a need to go ahead and do that.
2: And he is going to ring him up, and Volpe's going to challenge again. This is a big, big decision for the Rail Riders.
1: It's going to be really close.
2: They are out of challenges, six pitches into the game.
1: Play real baseball on that side of the ball. I mean, this was a really good pitch and way too close to take to begin with.
2: He's got a big smile on his face. I'm going to guess the other 27 guys on the team aren't real happy right now.
0: That call courtesy of, I believe, the Rail Riders. But how about that? Anthony Volpe, AAA Rail Riders, first inning, in a span of three pitches, he challenges twice, loses both the challenges, and the Rail Riders out of challenges for the game, six pitches in. That is not going to endear yourself well to the bosses. I'm sure when Aaron Boone with the Major League Club perused the minor league reports, oh, really? Is that what happened? Oh, okay. I mean, they're all aware of it. But and then he had the smirk on his face. That's not a good look. Not a good look at all. For Anthony Volpe of the Scranton-Wilkes-Barre Rail Riders. 216-578-1100. All right. We'll get into Guardians-Tigers. I was holding off as long as I could. But we got some things to say about the Gardos this afternoon. That complete nothing burger that they served up to A.J. Hinch and the Tigers at Comerica. We'll be back.
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1: Steelers-Packers preseason. Packers 3-0 in the second quarter. It's just great to see NFL logos up on the board. I'm excited. I cannot wait for the NFL season. I wish the Guardians were playing better, so maybe I wouldn't be quite as get me to the NFL right now. At various points over the last couple of weeks, I've wanted to concede. Two nights ago, I pretty much conceded. Yesterday, had my spirits lifted because the Guardians won. And then what do? They suck me back down the sewer. I watched a good chunk of today's game. Listened to parts of it with Hammy and Rosie in the car, but most of it I did watch on the TV. I mean, what was that? What was that? The Guardians' offense, 4-for-31, 4 singles. That's it. Oh, and one walk. 4-for-31 with one walk. Really? And, you know, was it Mike's point? You know, Mike and Green, I get it. You watch a game like today or listen to a game like today, and you think the Guardians are destined for 110 losses. I watched today, and I'm like, how in the world do the Guardians have 59 wins? I'm like, that's a miracle. Small baseball miracle. Small M. What a disastrous performance today. Not atypical, unfortunately, but, I mean, the you could count the competitive plate appearances on one hand. The Tigers threw a four-hit shutout with one walk in 117 pitches. When you're under 130 as a staff, chances are the other team was easy pickings. From 125 to 130. You're under that, and the other team you're facing, the bats are just nothing. And the Guardians got shut out in 117 pitches. They walked one time. One time. And then the coup de grace, if you will. Oh, by the way, the walk from Hosey, who was 0-for-3. 0 strikeouts. The Cleveland Guardians did not strike out and got shut out on 4 hits and a walk. How do you do that? Rob Ruzicki, as I noticed that the Guardians were not striking out, I was thinking, there can't be too many instances of teams getting shut out without striking out. Is that accurate? Was my mind playing tricks on me?
2: No, you're dead on. It hasn't happened this year. It actually hasn't happened this decade. It hasn't happened in the last decade. You'd have to go back to 2014 for a team to get shut out while striking out no times. I don't know anything about the walks, but yeah, no strikeouts and shut out. First time in 12 years. We thought this team was historic.
1: I mean, that is, you can't make this stuff up. That's tragicomical. And, you know, Montero, Keiter Montero, he's been good. 9-7, 3.22 ERA, 0.99 whip. But he can't be carving you like he did today. I mean, what are you doing, Cleveland? Montero, 6 1/3, 3 hits, all singles. 1 walk, no strikeouts, 88 pitches. And here's the thing, his ratio wasn't even all that good. 51 strikes out of 88 pitches. So he threw 37 balls against 51 strikes, and he still didn't, he only walked one and struck out none and kept the Guardians from scoring. Guardians barely putting any pressure on whatsoever. 0-for-4 with runners in scoring position, 5 left on base. And you know when I knew the Guardians lost this game? Of course, first inning. That's how you can figure out the Guardians these days. Early innings, you can tell whether they're going to win or lose. First inning, Kwan, ground out. DeLauder, single to left. DeLauder stole second, gets to third on a throwing error. Jose Ramirez up. 0-2 pitch. At the letters, he pops it out foul. I'm like, they're not going to score. Nathaniel Lowe, ground out to second. DeLauder stands at third, doesn't come home. That's the ballgame for all intents and purposes right there. Top of the first inning, failure to score. You just knew it. Tigers 1 in the 3rd, 1 in the 6th, 1 in the 8th. Parker Messick in and out of trouble, but, you know, he pitched pretty doggone well considering. Just a mess. Messick 5 2/3, 3 hits, 2 runs earned, 2 walks, 6 strikeouts, 1 home run. Franco Alemán gave up a run. So, miserable performance by the Guardians at Comerica Park in Detroit. 216-578-1100. Text the show 21095.
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6: A U.S. district judge in Boston ruling the Justice Department's law.